0: find out about it, share it. Because that's one of the items that Stacey Abrams mentioned. We have to share this stuff. That's key. We can't just hold on to it, guy. We got to share it. Well, we're at the top of our hour. Mr. President, go ahead.
1: We just got to demand it. We can't be trying to, you know, be sold out. It's time to take a stand and make some demand. That we will not go away silently to these things that are detrimental to our history and actually to our culture and everything else. Need to be demanding some things and standing up.
0: All right. Well, that's it of our program on tonight. We do have to demand. We have to continue to fight. That's what we have to do. Well, you can catch a replay once again, the Concerned Clergy Suspect on Progressive Indiana Network that comes tomorrow. Feel free to catch it if you were not able to catch our program in its entirety on tonight. It'll replay once again on tomorrow. Thank you for listening. We hope you have a great week. Enjoy the weekend, and we'll plan to see you next week. 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

0: You're not finished. That is Anthony Evans on the Nightly Spirit. Boy, this has been some serious conversation tonight. Let's talk about telling the truth to your loved ones. Should you hold the truth if you know it's going to harm them, or should you tell it anyway? What's your name? Where are you calling from?
1: I'm Joanne. I'm calling from Detroit, Michigan.
0: Joanne, talk to us tonight. What do you say?
1: I say you definitely should tell a person if you value your relationship with them. Not saying just say, oh, that's a bad decision, but framing it away saying, well, have you thought about this? Or what about that?
0: Yeah, and it is, because the delivery of it matters.
1: The delivery
0: way
1: matters.
0: You say it.
1: Yeah. And what's more important is, if it actually fails in the end, don't say, see, I told you so.
0: Right.
1: But just make sure, you know, you pointed out certain things, and if it happens to come to fruition, then you know your gut was right.
0: I'm just saying. You know, a lot of people say, keep it real with me, until they got to keep it real, and then, you know what I'm saying? But what's the difference between honesty and being hurtful, though? Because sometimes honesty does hurt. Who's going to tell it? So, I mean, listen, great conversation. 1-877-345-7747. I'm going to take a couple more calls tonight. Should family always be honest? Family, friends, loved ones. Should you always be honest, even if it's going to hurt? 1-877-345-7747. Talk to me tonight in Darlene's chat room on the Nightly Spirit.

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0: You're in Darlene's chat room. Tell us your name and where you're calling from.
1: Hi. My name is Toya. I'm calling from Atlanta.
0: All right, Toya, what do you say to this question tonight?
1: I suggest no, because I was in a situation where my ex passed and his mom was asking me about his drug status, and I promised that I would never betray him. And when he passed away, I kept the truth. So I choose to keep it because I don't want to hurt nobody.
0: Boy, man, I hope his mom ain't listening, because that right there, yeah. And you know, you understand not betraying a friend. But wow. Thank you all for chiming in. I've got your selfie session coming up next hour. Darwin Hobbs is going to join us. I need a minute on that one. It's the night in the spirit.

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4: 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We want our city to shine, right? Well, it starts with a high-quality education right here at IPS. Now, you know, this is where it all started for me. And as an alum, I'm always repping IPS. Yep, see, I know what you're thinking. Mike, why are you talking about school? I thought you was the class clown. Yeah, well, I was. But IPS is where I found my voice, my true voice. And IPS is the launch pad for the next generations of legends. Whether your kids are in coding, construction, nursing, or the arts, IPS has the programs to prepare students for the future they're dreaming about. We're talking about specializing academics, hands-on training, and staff who cares about our kids. So what are you waiting for? It's time to come to Indianapolis Public Schools now. It's time to choose your IPS, because IPS is here for you.
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Simão!

Wonderful is your name. That is Melvin Chris Spell the Third. And family, you know, tonight's conversation reminds us that some of the most important people in our lives are not the ones who always agree with us. Okay? They're the ones who care enough about us to tell us the truth. And here's the truth. Most growth doesn't happen when we are celebrated and applauded. Growth actually happens when we're challenged and hard truths are told to us. You know, when somebody lovingly helps us see what we couldn't see ourselves, that doesn't mean every truth needs to be spoken, but when it is spoken, you gotta look at the person that gave you the truth, because it's only to make things better. You know, wisdom teaches us that timing matters and love matters and compassion matters, but honesty does matter. Because silence can protect feelings temporarily, while the truth can protect a future permanently. And maybe the greatest gift that we can give the people that we love is not constant agreement and yes, ma'am, and no, ma'am, and yes, sir, and no, sir. No, maybe it's loving honesty. The kind that says, I care too much about you to watch you walk into harm's way without me saying something. So tonight, I pray that God gives us the wisdom to know when to speak, humility to receive correction when the truth is being told to us, and I pray that He gives us strong love so that we can tell the truth without losing our compassion, and we can receive the truth without losing love. All right? Coming up, Darwin Hobbs is going to join us right here on The Nightly Spirit.

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0: Family, it is the Nightly Spirit, your girl Darlene. My brother's back. Y'all know I'm always gonna have my brother on here, even when I'm not here. He's gonna be on here.
1: Right.
0: Darwin Hobbs.
1: What's up?
0: How are you?
1: Amazing. Great. Just being an OG in this game and enjoying myself.
0: Amen. And you're not an OG.
1: All right.
0: Well, you know what? Somebody called me OG the other day. I was like, it was Kalante Gavin talking about, what's up, OG? I said, what? Did you just call me?
1: Yeah, he needed to hear some words we can't say on the air.
0: You see what I'm saying? Of God. That's what OG means. It means of God.
1: Come on here.
0: You see what I'm saying? Because I'm not no, I ain't none of that. But anyway, Darwin Hobbs is with us tonight, family. And with some much needed music.
1: Amen.
0: Much needed music across the kingdom. And we're going to talk about it 17 minutes away on the Nightly Spirit.

0: tonight with Spirit, your girl Darlene, my brother Darwin Hobbs is in the building, and set list. Darwin, we're so excited. I've been waiting ever since you recorded it. Like,
1: oh my goodness.
0: You record stuff and put it out the next week. Why? What do you mean this stuff?
1: It took me forever, but I just want to make sure that things are the way they're supposed to be. And yes. When I tell you I'm so excited, I don't know what to do. I mean, you already know the story. I took 15 years from, yeah. 15 years releasing an album. And yeah. So I just had to be sure that this is what I was supposed to be doing. And I needed what's happening now. I needed that to happen, which is that people are embracing and singing the music. So, I mean, I don't know. I collected these songs, and man, I mean, just at my church Sunday, I did the whole set list with songs from these albums and this album, and people, they sang that music like they knew it for 30 years, and that was the goal.
0: Amen.
1: You know what I'm saying? So, because, you know, a lot of stuff, D, you know, it's good music, but it's like, man, you'd be so busy reading the screens. Like, okay, wait, that's verse one. Okay, now we got to go. It's like you need a thesaurus just to get through the praise and worship.
0: Absolutely.
1: The lyrics are so much, but these are simple songs that people can grab onto after hearing them for 30 seconds. They're singing it like they've been knowing it for 20 years.
0: Yes.
1: So that's what, that was the goal.
0: Yeah, but our souls need that.
1: Absolutely.
0: Our souls need to worship. Our souls need to satisfy the heart of God.
1: Absolutely. Absolutely.
0: And I love what you've done, because set list, you have two volumes. You have volume one and volume two, and you just released volume one last week.
1: Yes. Yes. So let me see. There's half of the music. Well, let me see. And then there's an overture that the musicians, this is why I'm so excited. Like, I've heard from more musicians, when I say musicians, instrumentalists, mm-hmm. I've heard from more band people than I ever have released in any record, because their ears are to the ground. Because Jaden Baker, the producer, which when we recorded this album was 19 years old.
0: Wow.
1: And he turned 20 finally, but I mean, he 19 years old. So songs like Be Glorified, I mean, Jaden wasn't even born when that song was first released years ago.
0: Right.
1: You know, by Ron Canole, God rest his soul. But I mean, so, you know, you got Jaden's interpretation of some of this stuff. And so he has something on there called an overture, which is the first, it's just instrumental. Mm. I hope people go to the YouTube and just check it out. It's unbelievable. Mm-hmm. So, and God told me, again, I'll be 60 in 2 years. He said, you need to have some fresh ears and some fresh approach to this stuff you're doing. If you're going to release music, it needs to be fresh. It needs to be where, you know, all the generations will put their ear to it. And that's what's happening. That gives my heart the most joy, Darlene, because, you know, I'm called to sing to more than just, you know, some old fogies. You know what I'm saying?
0: Yes, absolutely.
1: I'm called to still, if I'm going to do it, I need everybody to listen to it and hear it and sing it. And that's exactly what's happening.
0: That's exactly what's happening. And family, he mentioned Ron Canole's Be Glorified, and you have this on Set List Volume 1.
1: Yes.
0: I'm going to play it in about 15 minutes.
1: Okay.
0: Is that all right?
1: Absolutely.
0: Listen, it's Darwin Hobbs, everybody. Be Glorified, coming up 15 minutes away on the Nightly Spirit.

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0: can all sing along would
1: absolutely
0: be
1: absolutely.
0: Remember when you sang that at New Birth?
1: No, listen, this is, I'm telling you. And so that's why I picked it, because I said I need something that's going to bring, mm-hmm. you know, familiarity and everybody together. Mm-hmm. So many times, man, we do praise and worship.
0: Yes.
1: And you just can't grasp. It's just not as effective, because you got to have some. And even as worship leads, I tell people, man, repeat some of these songs. Don't just keep doing new stuff every week, right. Every Sunday is something new. Because then if you do new stuff every single Sunday, you sacrifice that whole big wall of sound that I talk about, where people are, the whole audience is singing, all the congregation.
0: Yeah.
1: They're like, got their hands raised and they're singing. They need to be able to do that, but they got to know the song.
0: Yes.
1: Because if they don't know the song, they're just going to be reading the screens. And so.
0: And looking at you.
1: That's it.
0: They're just going to be reading the screen and looking at you. We want everybody to
1: I'm sorry. Okay. Yeah. I'm trying to be. I cannot be serious with you. Okay. That's what oh God, you got me crying. That's what they're gonna do. They're gonna just stand and look at you. And so many worship leaders are asking, like, man, you know, what's your advice for engaging people more, getting people to engage more and sing out loud more? I'm like, you gotta do songs they know. Because, I mean, and even if it's a new song, if I introduce a new song, you but like this past Sunday, I did I Command My Soul. That's another song mm-hmm. from the album. This young lady named Antavia Jackson, who's singing her face off, Jelani's wife. God bless them. Shout out to them. But let me tell you something. Mm-hmm. We did I Command My Soul for the first time, and the people sang it like they knew it for 20 years. But guess what? That was a new song for them. You better believe within the next 30 days, I'm going to do the song again.
0: Yes.
1: Because then it helps to get it into the house. It helps to get it into people. That way, by the third time we sing it, they got it like they got, you know, I need the every hour. They get,
0: yes.
1: So, but we don't, we're so busy trying to chase the trend and trying to do all new stuff. It's like people can't engage like that. They're just, like you said, they're just going to stand there and look at you or because the learning curve is, it keeps them, their brain engaged elsewhere. They can't stand and worship, you know,
0: exactly.
1: So.
0: Exactly. And the beauty of it is, and you know, you've been doing this for so long, Darwin. You've been leading so many thousands upon thousands of people into worship for such a long time.
1: Amen.
0: That you understand the dynamics that are important.
1: Yes.
0: To worship. And, you know, these are songs that, no, you don't have to just sing them in church. These are the ones that you can be in your car. You can sing them at home. And then when you come to church, it's your jam. Why?
1: Listen, in that
0: moment. Yes.
1: Yes. I love what you said, because one of my kind of litmus tests, my test that I do, because, you know, Tracy, she's not really a singer, but when I hear her around here, around the house, and she, all the glory is yours.
0: Yes.
1: And she's singing. It's just so easy. I said, if Tracy could sing it, that's my test. If she can sing it, everybody's going to sing it.
0: Everybody's going to sing it.
1: Because if it's not simple, if it's not simple enough, she'll be like, oh, that's nice, honey. Or, but when I catch her in that kitchen and she's singing with that, I'm like, okay, there it is. Now that,
0: I love it.
1: That means, because everybody ain't Darlene and Darwin and Rachel and us, that where they could grasp on and catch a song quick. We got to have easy stuff for people to worship with, a soundtrack to their worship. We got to have easy, singable songs.
0: That's right. And that's like, it's beautiful that you thought of all of us in that way. Man, Darwin Hobbs, everybody. I need every worship leader, every pastor who is listening to this tonight. I want you to make sure that you go to heartartideas.com and bless your congregation with this moment to learn more about the heart of worship, okay?
1: Amen.
0: Darwin, I love you.
1: I love you too.
0: See you soon, yeah?
1: Okay, baby.
0: All right. God bless. Bye. Family, coming up, I've got Sybil Wilkes joining us with another news update on the night.

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3: 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We want our city to shine, right? Well, it starts with a high-quality education right here at IPS. Now, you know, this is where it all started for me. And as an alum, I'm always repping IPS. Yep, see, I know what you're thinking. Mike, why are you talking about school? I thought you was the class clown. Yeah, well, I was. But IPS is where I found my voice, my true voice. And IPS is the launch pad for the next generations of legends. Whether your kids are in coding, construction, nursing, or the arts, IPS has the programs to prepare students for the future they're dreaming about. We're talking about specializing academics, hands-on training, and staff who cares about our kids. So what are you waiting for? It's time to come to Indianapolis Public Schools now. It's time to choose your IPS, because IPS is here for you.
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0: top of your mouth and praise him like it's yours. 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If God said it.
1: Hey, what's up? It's Adia. And you're listening to The Nightly Spirit with my girl, Darlene.

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1: I knew God was with me. I always used to pray. My prayer was I asked God to not to let the devil kill me out here while I was in the streets before I could get back. But I said, if you give me one more chance at life and music, I promise you, I'm going to shout you out, and I'm going to testify, and we're going to have a little church up in there.

0: It is the Nightly Spirit. Your girl Darlene here. Sybil Wilkes.
1: It's Sybil Wilkes with what we need to know. Escalating global tensions exist as President Trump warns Iran against pursuing a nuclear weapon, claiming Tehran agreed to comprehensive inspections while Iranian officials fiercely deny those claims. On Capitol Hill, the Senate passed a symbolic war powers resolution to end the conflict in Iran, while the president faces an intense closed-door showdown with GOP senators over stalled voting bills and unfrozen Iranian assets. In the courts, a federal judge blocked the White House initiative led by Robert Kennedy Jr. to ban sugary drinks and candy to food stamps recipients in five states, ruling the administration exceeded its legal authority. And finally, the first round of the NBA draft is in the book. The Washington Wizards selected their number one, BYU forward AJ DeBanza with a historic number one overall pick. I'm Sybil Wilkes. Be informed, be empowered.
0: Appreciate you, Sybil Wilkes. Coming up, family, we have the hour of power. And I got a word for you. You know I do. It's coming up on the Nightly Spirit.
2: 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Darling McCall on the Nightly Spirit.
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0: Nightly Spirit. Your girl, Darlene. Coming up is the Abba of Pava, the Vintage Vault Award for you in family prayer. Coming up.
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10: 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We want our city to shine, right? Well, it starts with a high-quality education right here at IPS. Now, you know, this is where it all started for me. And as an alum, I'm always repping IPS. Yep, see, I know what you're thinking. Mike, why are you talking about school? I thought you was the class clown. Yeah, well, I was. But IPS is where I found my voice, my true voice. And IPS is the launch pad for the next generations of legends. Whether your kids are in coding, construction, nursing, or the arts, IPS has the programs to prepare students for the future they're dreaming about. 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It's time to come to Indianapolis Public Schools now. It's time to choose your IPS, because IPS is here for you.
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0: What we gonna do right here is go back.
1: All right, family, let's go all the way back to 2006. Here is Dwayne Woods featuring PJ Morton with Let Go and Let God.

7 says, do not judge and you will not be judged. Do not condemn and you will not be condemned. Forgive and you will be forgiven. You know, family, we all go through disappointments and things that are not fair. It's easy for us to hold on to hurt and to think about the negative things that people have said or done to us and to relive, you know, offenses that were made to us. You know, we get up in the morning and it's the first thing that comes to your mind is that offense, right? And we don't realize how much it's affecting us. It's souring our attitude. I just need you to know that tonight. It's draining your energy and it's limiting our creativity. So if you're going to fulfill your destiny, you're going to have to get good at letting things go. In Luke 17:1, Jesus said, it is impossible that no offenses should come, but woe unto him to whom they come through. Mm-hmm. He didn't say that they might come. He said that if you're a good person and you're nice all the time, nobody's going to do you wrong. He didn't say that at all, did he? He said that disappointments are going to come. Betrayal is going to come. Things that are not fair are going to happen to you. But how do you deal with these offenses? How do you handle it when you're hurt and betrayed? However you handle it is going to determine whether you are able to move forward and see the new things that God has in store for you, or whether you get stuck where you are and that you're bitter over what did not work out on your behalf. You know, I've heard it said that if you don't heal from emotional wounds, you're going to bleed on people that had nothing to do with them. Now, how many people are living with wounds and they are still wounded over how they were raised, or a friend that walked away, or a business partner that cheated them? Instead of letting go, they replay it over and over in their mind and reliving that hurt every day, even when you're getting brand new mercies every morning. Mm. But then they wonder why they don't have good relationships. It's because they haven't healed. They're living out of a wounded place. And I want to say tonight that God brings a new person into their life, somebody that is great, but they're also insecure. They don't feel valuable or attractive. This new person has to go overboard to make sure that they know how great they are. And then the problem is that it's not sustainable. Until you get well and healed, you're not going to be able to develop healthy relationships. You're not. Until you stop carrying pain like that, you're going to burden other people with your pain. And until you let go of what did not work out, that wound is going to hinder you wherever you go. Okay? They hurt you once. Don't let them continue to hurt you by holding you to that pain. Mm-mm. You lost a loved one, which, of course, that's painful. But it's healthy to go through a season of mourning. You can't hold on to that pain forever, though. You got to let it go. Living in mourning is going to keep new doors from opening. Okay? You got to heal so that you can see new relationships and new opportunities. I'm going to pray for us coming up in about 15 minutes. It's your girl Darlene on the Nightly Spirit.

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1: Family, you can get the best in inspiration and praise. 24-

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Come on, choir. Let's encourage them out there. Let's tell them that the blessing of Abraham is on their life. Oh, my brothers and sisters, because you are in Christ, you are Abraham's heir, and you have an inheritance on your life.

Father, we thank you that even when we make mistakes and bring trouble on ourselves, as Jonah did, you will cover us with mercy and you give us a second chance. God, we thank you for that. You know that we're not perfect when you choose us, but you choose us anyway. You cover us with your mercy, your favor, and your grace. And God, all things end up working out for our good anyway, and we glorify you for that tonight. And we offer up this shout of a grateful praise, God, because you don't have to be such a merciful God, but you are to us. And we declare that you are our God, and we surrender ourselves to you. We believe that you're going to get us where we're supposed to be, and that we're going to reach our destiny. And we pray, Father, that you just keep us as we make these decisions to continue to move forward in your will and in your name. Amen. Family, that ends another night of the Nightly Spirit. It's your girl, Darlene. I hope you had a great night with me tonight. I had a good time with y'all, but I'll do it again tomorrow. So until then, I want you to stay safe, stay blessed, and stay woke. Good night.

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2: Parents, listen to me. We want our city to shine, right? Well, it starts with a high-quality education right here at IPS. Now, you know, this is where it all started for me. And as an alum, I'm always repping IPS. Yep, see, I know what you're thinking. Mike, why are you talking about school? I thought you was the class clown. Yeah, well, I was. But IPS is where I found my voice, my true voice. And IPS is the launch pad for the next generations of legends. Whether your kids are in coding, construction, nursing, or the arts, IPS has the programs to prepare students for the future they're dreaming about. We're talking about specializing academics, hands-on training, and staff who cares about our kids. So what are you waiting for? It's time to come to Indianapolis Public Schools now. It's time to choose your IPS, because IPS is here for you.
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1: Hallelujah. Hallelujah. Let's just take it back a little bit. 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

themselves and pray. 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Amen. Now when we pray, we want to end that with a declaration, a decree. 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The things that hurt you in the past won't control your future. Starting now, this is a new day. This is your Exodus. You are officially

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0: storm out of the grave. You won't repeat a battle. 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But he already, already won. Go, go, go, go to sleep. He already broke through. He did it, did it. A breakthrough.
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0: 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I feel a little better than that. 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All right.
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1: In this life, you will have trouble. You can't avoid it. 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
1: So live through it.
0: Hallelujah. It always hurts more when it's someone close to you.
1: Someone you love.
0: Yeah.
1: May have just let you down.
0: But don't worry.

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1: No, this one loves me
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4: 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We want our city to shine, right? Well, it starts with a high-quality education right here at IPS. Now, you know, this is where it all started for me. And as an alum, I'm always repping IPS. Yep, see, I know what you're thinking. Mike, why are you talking about school? I thought you was the class clown. Yeah, well, I was. But IPS is where I found my voice, my true voice. And IPS is the launch pad for the next generations of legends. Whether your kids are in coding, construction, nursing, or the arts, IPS has the programs to prepare students for the future they're dreaming about. We're talking about specializing academics, hands-on training, and staff who cares about our kids. So what are you waiting for? It's time to come to Indianapolis Public Schools now. It's time to choose your IPS, because IPS is here for you.
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The voice of Donnie McClurkin. I am T. Storm, and I'm holding it down this week for Donnie while he prepares for this 20th anniversary party that we're having this Sunday, June 28th, at Perfecting Faith Church out in Freeport, New York. Everyone in the New York tri-state area are invited to come and hang out as we celebrate Donnie McClurkin, who has been on this box for 20 years, and that's a huge accomplishment. So I'll give you more details about that a little later on. Today, we continue to celebrate Black Music Month, and my guest today, Jules Judah, my Brooklyn brother Jules Judah, will be on the show today. Got your flashback song of the day, personal note, and the music you can live by. So give yourself a stretch up, come on and yawning.

0: Yeah. All right, let's go ahead and get it started. Here's Fred Hammond and the Room Choir. No, that doesn't make sense. It's the Choir Room. Love never fails.
1: Put your hands on it. 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I bet you won't put your hands on it. All right. I'm going to try it like this.

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1: The Lord is my

0: That's Psalm 18 by Todd Delaney. Before that, you heard Love Never Fails from Fred Hammond and The Choir Room. Now it's time for your flashback song of the day.
1: What we're going to do right here is go back, back, back.
0: And today we're taking it back to 1995. Now, 95 was the release of the first Toy Story movie. I bring that up because the latest one is out and I got to go see that with the kids. The Trial of the Century with O.J. Simpson. Everybody was peeled to their TVs watching the trial like it was a novella. Also, Sounds of Blackness won Soul Train Award for their best album, Africa to America. CeCe Winans launched her solo career with her LP, Alone in His Presence. And Hezekiah Walker released this record here, Second Chance, right here on the new Donnie McClurkin Show.

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0: I dig that. That's Mercy by PJ Morton right here on the new Donnie McClurkin Show. Yours truly, T Storm, holding down the fort. 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

What up, y'all? It's Leonard Bailey of Leonard Bailey and Friends. Just wanted to take a minute to say a huge congratulations to Donnie McClurkin on 20 years of the new Donnie McClurkin Show. Man, we appreciate everything that you do for gospel music. We appreciate everything that you do for ministry. And here's to another 20 amazing years. God bless you.

0: It's the new Donnie McClurkin Show. Tamela Mann deserved to win. I'm T. Storm holding down the fort for Donnie. As we celebrate Black Music Month, I have a very accomplished, very talented Jules Judah here. Welcome, brother. I didn't know you were from Brooklyn, man. Where'd you come up? What church did you come up in?
1: I came up in New Life Cathedral in East New York.
0: Oh, wow. Yeah, I grew up in Washington Temple.
1: Yeah.
0: Where Bishop F.D. Washington and Timothy Wright was our minister of music, so we were spoiled by watching him record his albums, you know, when he was there.
1: Yeah.
0: It was kind of.
1: Yeah.
0: So, Jules, tell me, how did you get your start in the gospel music industry?
1: I probably bogarted my way in, to be honest. I was, and still is, a big Hezekiah Walker fan. Like, it's bad. Like, I felt like, when I first heard I Can't Forget What You Done For Me, we used to listen to a station called WWRL.
0: Oh,
1: you know that.
0: Of course.
1: And I just thought it was just so unique. It was so Brooklyn. It was so melodic. And it was right before I went to high school. Mm-hmm. And then I met some of his singers. They went to my high school.
0: Oh, wow.
1: And literally a leech. I did not let him go. I was at the rehearsals. It was bad. They didn't let me play. They told me to sing. I wasn't good enough. All of that. And I moved from there all the way to becoming his music director and writing his songs.
0: Wow.
1: Because, yeah. So that's how I got in the industry, was through just, I made it manifest, because I was so in love with that sound, man. Yeah. You know, that the Lord allowed it. It's the same thing that happened with Lauryn Hill. Mm. I couldn't believe it when I heard Lauryn Hill. I couldn't believe that she was so hip hop. She was so sultry. I said, you know, one day I am going to work with this lady. And it just manifested, you know?
0: Yeah. This

0: That's Isabel Davis with Jesus, We Love You, here on the new Donnie McClurkin Show. See, still holding down the fort, still celebrating Black Music Month. We'll have more with Jules Judah coming up next.
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6: 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We want our city to shine, right? Well, it starts with a high-quality education right here at IPS. Now, you know, this is where it all started for me. And as an alum, I'm always repping IPS. Yep, see, I know what you're thinking. Mike, why are you talking about school? I thought you was the class clown. Yeah, well, I was. But IPS is where I found my voice, my true voice. And IPS is the launch pad for the next generations of legends. Whether your kids are in coding, construction, nursing, or the arts, IPS has the programs to prepare students for the future they're dreaming about. 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So what are you waiting for? It's time to come to Indianapolis Public Schools now. It's time to choose your IPS, because IPS is here for you.
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1: Yeah, y'all ready? 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

0: as Revival for my special guest, Jules Judah, who's here with me. You've worked with Faith Evans, Mariah.
1: Yes.
0: You mentioned Lauryn Hill. How do you move between the two spaces, between gospel and secular?
1: My faith is challenged in some cases. I am aware of when I'm

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0: What do you think about the, you know, the difference between, or the differences or the separation between gospel and CCM?
1: I think it's demonic. I think that it's intentional that certain things are put before us to separate us, because what it does is, if you get deep into it, you know, whichever side you're on becomes a hierarchy. Mm. And anything that creates hierarchy or supremacy is demonic, because we're supposed to be coming together to serve the Lord on high. We're not supposed to put ourselves above anybody. So I don't think gospel is more anything than CCM or vice versa. I think that, you know, because of culture, because of

0: location and where you were born or how you've grown up, you have preferences. I can't go to a Spanish church and understand what's going on. So I'm automatically going to feel out of place at a Spanish church because I don't understand the language. I don't think any is greater than the other. And I have an appreciation for, I have appreciation for all, and I also have a disdain for all.
1: I love it and hate it at the same time.
0: Same time, bro. You know, after a while, you know, and my family is from the West Indies. So if I go to a family function and that beat start, that the reggae or whatever, mm-hmm. it'd be good for the first 12. I give you 12 minutes. By 13, 14 is like, all right now. That's how I feel. You know what I mean?
1: Right.
0: The same way, I'm like, man, we've been bumping this bump, this shout bump. We've been, ooh, y'all sure this is still Jesus? You got a man in a wheelchair going, this is just hitting the button back and forth. Like, oh, man, what's going on here? This is a little
1: selfish. That's funny.
0: You know what I mean?

0: Jonathan McReynolds with I Gotta Have You. Big thank you to my guest, Jules Judah. Listen, gotta take a break, but when we come back, Pastor Donnie McClurkin has an inspirational message that you need to hear. Keep it right here.
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9: 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We want our city to shine, right? 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Now, you know, this is where it all started for me. And as an alum, I'm always repping IPS. Yep, see, I know what you're thinking. Mike, why are you talking about school? I thought you was the class clown. Yeah, well, I was. But IPS is where I found my voice, my true voice. And IPS is the launch pad for the next generations of legends. Whether your kids are in coding, construction, nursing, or the arts, IPS has the programs to prepare students for the future they're dreaming about. 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It's time to choose your IPS, because IPS is here for you.
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1: Hi, this is Donnie McClurkin, and I've got an inspirational message just for you. This is just a reminder that no matter what happens in your life, no matter what comes and no matter who goes, there is one consolation, that God is always with you. He never leaves you. He'll never forsake you. In the middle of your tears and your heartbreak, your pain, your struggle, your situations, your problems, there's one thing that you can rest assured, that you still have God. He is not temporary. He is not flighty. He doesn't leave when things get bad. He doesn't leave when you are bad. He is consistent, and he has pledged himself to us and made himself available that if we come to him, he will in no wise cast us out. That's the love of God. So no matter what transpires in your life, the one constant that you can always depend on is you still have God, and he's not going to leave you.

0: CC Winans, Believe For It, right here on the new Donnie McClurkin Show. I'm T Storm. I've been holding down the fort, and I'm doing so all week as we prepare to celebrate 20 years of Donnie McClurkin Show on radio with a live taping of the Donnie McClurkin Show at Perfecting Faith Church in Freeport, New York, this Sunday, June 28th. There's no charge for admission. You don't have to register. Just come on out. 311 North Main Street in Freeport, New York, and celebrate Donnie McClurkin. My time is done for today, but don't change that dial. More of what you need is coming up next. Remember, life is not a dress rehearsal. And as Ma and Laura would say, God loves you and so do I. God willing, I'll see y'all tomorrow.
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2: There's something special on the inside of you. There's purpose. There's promise. There's books. There's goals. There's ministry. You've got to become what God has designed you to be. Let's prophesy pregnant possibilities.
3: Pregnant.
2: Say it, y'all.
3: Possibilities.
2: Now birthing.
3: Now birthing.
2: Anew. It gets a little hard. I'm prevailing.
3: To obtain
2: it. For it must come to pass. Because the King placed it on the inside of you. So I.

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0: Please join me for prayer. Thank you, dear God, for my life, my family, my community, and my friends. I seek forgiveness of any sins I may have committed, and I pray that I will not repeat bad decisions. I pray today for others, including myself, for all of us in need of your mercy and grace. Although we may not know what our future holds, we accept your guidance and direction as we acknowledge that you are in total control of our destiny. We surrender all stress and doubts, all anxiety and worries, all misbeliefs and misinformation, all anger and hatred, all fears and trepidations, as well as all challenges and victories to your divine wisdom and infinite power. Please order my steps according to thy will and nestle my faith in your bosom for my ultimate protection from those who wish me ill. I love you, dear God, and I praise thy holy name. Hallelujah and amen.
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0: Good morning, good people. It's Get Up Mornings. I'm Erica Campbell, loving Jesus and loving you on this thankful Thursday, June the 25th. We are up having a great morning already. Hey, team, how you feeling today?
1: Doing good. Thankful Thursday. It's grippy.
0: Thankful Thursday.
1: Thinking of these alliterations, right?
2: Yes. Friday Eve.
0: Friday Eve.
2: Oh, man,
0: Friday
2: they messed me up.
1: Eve. Eve,
2: when you was out, I was like, two Thursday. What would she say? Truly Thursdays.
0: God, you don't know nothing about me. Oh, Jesus. Go ahead and tell the people what you got to tell the people.
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0: All right, good people. Coming up this hour, the Faith Walk. The birthday shout-outs 11 minutes after the hour. Simple Wokes will give you the five things you need to know. But first, let us pray. Lord Jesus, I just praise your name. I glorify your name. I honor and adore your name. There is power in your name. Demons tremble at your name. I thank you, God, for the power and the privilege to use your name when troubles come, to call on your name when I have questions, to call on your name when we need healing. We call on your name. So, Lord, that's what we're doing today. We're calling on the mighty name of Jesus. I thank you that we'll remember that our praise is a weapon. And so we praise you all morning long. We'll give you glory and the honor because it's already yours. In Jesus' mighty name, I pray. Thank God. Amen.
1: Amen.
2: Amen.
0: Amen. We got good music on the way from Brent Jones, Bishop William Murphy, and Mary Mary. Here's Kirk Franklin with Brighter Day on Get Up Mornings.

0: That's right. That's right.
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3: 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Hey!

0: in the choir stand. Where is that? 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Where it at?
1: In the choir stand. Where
0: it
1: at?
0: Hey!
1: In the choir stand.
0: Eddie, I want to go back to that. Gotta keep watching.
1: Where it at?
0: Do that break. One.

0: 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All right, Sybil's back with what we need to know today. 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
1: It's Sybil Wilkes with what we need to know. President Trump fiercely berated Senate Republicans at a closed-door Capitol luncheon Wednesday afternoon following their own historic vote to curb his military powers in Iran the day before. The president explicitly targeted four GOP lawmakers who crossed party lines, exchanging tense words with Louisiana Senator Bill Cassidy during the private meeting. This widening internal rift brought much of the chamber's routine business to a sudden halt and severely disrupted party efforts to focus on key election year economic issues. A prominent coalition of civil rights and criminal defense attorneys has officially taken over the legal appeal for 19-year-old Carmelo Anthony. The pro bono team, which includes Texas NAACP President Gary Bledsoe and representatives from the Ben Crump Law Firm, will conduct a fresh independent review of the trial record following Anthony's recent conviction and 35-year sentence. Legal experts indicate the appeal will heavily focus on potential errors during jury selection after prosecutors controversially struck all remaining black prospective jurors. A 23-year-old Louisiana man made medical history as the first person in the state to be functionally cured of sickle cell disease through advanced gene therapy. His name is Daniel Cressy. He successfully completed the multi-year CRISPR, there's CRISPR gene editing treatment at the Manning Family Children's Hospital in New Orleans, marking a monumental milestone for a condition that disproportionately affects Black Americans. This incredible scientific breakthrough eliminates his high altitude health risk and clears the way for Mr. Cressy to finally fulfill his lifelong dream of obtaining a commercial airline pilot's license. Fly high, my friend. I'm Sybil Wilkes. Be informed. Be empowered.
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3: I Hate the Homies, episode 175 is out right now, man. This episode is going to bless you, I promise. Let's go straight to the NBA. LaMelo Ball is seriously being talked about getting traded out of Charlotte. I'll keep you guys posted on that. The Detroit Pistons are trading backup big homie Isaiah Stewart to the Grizzlies for some future second-round picks. Memphis looked like they did the most in the draft and the trades recently. Listen to this. This is crazy. I'm loving this World Cup action. Brazil 3-0. They just blanked the team they played. Then Haiti lost to Morocco 4-2, but it was South Africa beating South Korea 1-0. The South Africans haven't slept yet. It's a 6-hour difference. It's the first time South Africa has made it to the knockout round of 32. The country is going bananas. I'm Griff, and that's your quick sports minute. Commander Cheryl with the birthdays. You know how I feel about SA.
4: Thank you, Griff. If you're celebrating your birthday, you're celebrating today with Lala Anthony. Dikembe Mutombo, his birthday is today. Del Curry, Jimmy Walker, Steve Loney, my good friend, and Steve Lawrence has birthdays today. And Tamir Rice was born. And if it's your birthday, well, you get a chance to shout it out. Coming up in 15 minutes on the birthday shout outs on Get Up Mornings with Erica Campbell. 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
11: 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We want our city to shine, right? 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Yep, see, I know what you're thinking. Mike, why are you talking about school? 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
19: Hey, Indy, if you're looking for a powerful way to worship and celebrate what God is doing, mark your calendar for Sunday, July 12th at Scott United Methodist Church. 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Enjoy guest singers, musicians, and a reception afterwards. Scott UMC is located at 2153 Dr. Andrew J. Brown Avenue in Indianapolis. Come and celebrate the new thing that God is doing for you. I'm V. Rita Green, bringing you the good news with the Praise Indy Report.
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4: Listen, there's a scripture in Zechariah 4:10. It says, whoever has despised the day of small things shall rejoice, shall see the plumb line in the hand of Zerubbabel. I know that's Christianese for some. Who dares despise the small days, the day of small things, since the seven eyes of the Lord ranged throughout the earth will rejoice when they see the chosen capstone in the hand of Zerubbabel. Listen, I want to rest on the despise not the small things. Don't look down. Don't be discouraged by the humble beginnings, the simple things that seem insignificant. I know many of you know that I was in a stage play, and there are some people who feel like, ooh, I'm in a stage play, and then some people feel like that's beneath me. I'm above that. I'm better than that. I want to do more than that. Well, if that would have been my attitude, I never would have met Warren Campbell, who happened to be in the audience. You know, sometimes you want the thing to be big, but it's not big yet. Despise not the day of small things. Don't allow yourself to minimize something at its infancy, in its beginning stages, because yes, it may feel insignificant, but that doesn't mean that it's not going to go on to be something great and amazing and wonderful. If I would have said, I don't want to meet him because it's just somebody in the audience and you just came to see a play, I would have missed everything that my life is now, not even just my marriage, my music. You know, what we were able to become, what we've been able to do, that was all God from a meeting in the stage play, where I was literally just an understudy. I didn't even have a main role. I was an understudy. I played, me and Tina played bad girls to the bad guy. And then, you know, they always have those in the mama plays, a bad guy that's going to come and tear up everything.
5: In the mama plays.
4: In the mama plays, you know, somebody got to die, but then they go to church and get saved and the crook come, you know, same thing. But yes, mama plays. I was in one of the mama plays and Warren came to the play. And, that's how we met. Many of you know the story. We've told our story on everything, child. But what I want you to know is it started small. It started very small. He still lived at home with his mama. That small. And even while we were dating, he was at home with his mama till we got married. And so we were both becoming together. But if I, you know, looked at it, oh, if it's just this and it's not this, it just wasn't that yet. And so being patient and not minimizing, you know, that small meeting in the front of the Wilshire E. Bell Theater in Los Angeles is what got me here. So I know a lot of people say, well, how you start a thing? Not necessarily. You can bump into somebody in a grocery store and not even really like them, and it turn into something, a friendship, a lifetime friendship. Who knows? So don't tell yourself what it's not going to be just because you're at the beginning. The beginning is always a little uncomfortable. The beginning is always a little weird. Everybody don't start out great and in the mountaintop. Everybody don't start out that way. So don't minimize the beginning. All right. That's my faith walk for the day. All right, good people. Now it's birthday shout out time. If you want to celebrate a birthday, give us a call at 877-242-2426. That's 877-242-2426. Let's get up morning. Get up.
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6: Wait a minute.
7: Birthday.
6: It hurts.
8: All right, that hurt. All right.
6: Great attempt, though. That was
7: great attempt.
8: Great attempt.
7: Oh, Lord. It's birthday shout out time. Who's on the line today?
9: My name is Shirley, and I'm calling from Upper Marlboro, Maryland. And I'd like to shout out to my granddaughter, Ava. Her birthday was on the 18th. She turned 12. So happy birthday, Ava. Have a blessed day. Get up, church.
10: Good morning, everybody. This is Benita Barringer, calling from Huntersville, North Carolina. And I'd like to say happy birthday to Harriet Baker and Donna Caldwell. Ladies, I love you, but God loves you more. And everybody in the Get Up Church, just keep on praying and have a blessed day.
11: Yes, my name is Tanya Lord, calling from Decatur, Georgia. I'd like to wish a very special person a happy birthday that's been there with me from the beginning and will be with me to the end. That would be myself, and that would be on Saturday, June 27th. And I'd also like to wish my co-worker, Shantika Hogan, a happy birthday on our birthday also on June 27th.
12: Yes, this is Bishop Alphonse Delight. I'm calling from Jacksonville, Florida. I have a very special birthday shout out this morning, my good friend, Bishop Timothy Springer. God bless. Thank you, guys.
13: Good morning. My name is Monique Nelson. I'm calling from Bowie, Maryland. And my birthday shout out is to my cousin, Yolanda Cheeks. Today is her birthday. And she's awesome. You guys have a blessed day. Thank you.
14: Good morning. My name is Christina. I'm calling from Atlanta, Georgia, by way of St. Louis, Missouri. And I want to give my one-year-old a shout-out, Cohen Bellamy, who turned one on yesterday. Happy birthday, baby.
7: Thank you, everybody, for celebrating your birthday with us. Happy birthday, everybody. And do we have any more in the Get Up Church?
15: I got a few. Got a shout-out to Decatur's own Fat Man Deezy is his birthday. Comedian, my guy, Daryl Moore, and comedian Doug Williams.
7: Oh, what about you, Cheryl? Any
6: No cousins, David. Steve Lawrence, worship leader Steve Lawrence.
7: Yeah.
6: His birthday is today. Yeah.
7: Happy birthday. Well, happy birthday, everybody. Stick around. We've got more on the way. Let's get up mornings. Let's go.
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0: Good morning, good people. It's Get Up Mornings. I'm Erica Campbell. Yes, this is the day the Lord has made. We'll rejoice and we will be glad in it. We're going to be glad all morning long. Turn your volume up and your worries down. How about that? Hey, Griff, what you got for the people?
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0: All right, guys. Coming up this hour, I'll share an Erica-ism. I had a conversation with Bobby Jones years ago, and it came to pass. I'll tell you about it a little more today for the Erica-ism, and then Griff's got the joys and concerns. And then the E&G True Hollywood Bible Story. It's a story from Mark 10. Blind Bartimaeus is going to bless you good. Music from James Greer, Zacardi Cortez, and Fred Hammond. Here's my single positive on Get Up Mornings.

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4: Yes, it is. And today, it is the story of blind Bartimaeus from Mark 10. Y'all ready for this one?
5: I just remembered it. Yeah, let's get it in.
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6: Mark 10, 46 and 52. Jesus and his disciples went to Jericho. As they were leaving, a blind beggar named Bartimaeus was sitting by the roadside when he heard...
7: James.
8: Hey, Jesus is coming. Jesus of Nazareth is coming.
7: James for blind man.
8: Yeah. Wait a minute, what? Jesus.
7: Wait a minute. Jesus coming? Jesus
8: yes.
7: Who?
8: Jesus of Nazareth. Man.
7: Jesus the Messiah?
8: Yes. It's too loud. Yes.
7: Where
8: is
7: he at?
8: So loud.
7: Y'all
8: yeah.
7: Be quiet.
8: Calm down.
7: Must be nice to see and be mean at the same time. Jesus! Jesus!
8: Bartimaeus.
7: Hey, y'all be quiet. You ain't gave me no change. I can talk as much as I want to. Jesus! Over here, Jesus! Over here, Jesus!
4: Sir!
7: Jesus!
8: Yes, I am the Messiah. What may I do for you?
9: Are you Jesus?
8: I am.
9: Wow, Jesus, give me your wrist. I saw this in a movie once. Let me feel your wrist.
8: Okay.
9: Oh, that's Jesus. You him. You really him.
8: What do you want me to do for you?
9: Oh, Rabbi, I just want to be able to see.
8: Well, listen, your faith has made you whole. You can see because of your faith. Go your way, sir.
9: Hold on.
7: I can see y'all let me stay in this shirt all these years. These are the kind of friends I got. Jesus! I can see Jesus! Oh, man, I can
8: see. Another miracle.
7: I can see. Ain't nobody been putting nothing in my can.
8: He just did another miracle.
7: Is that the lady I've been talking to? You the lady that's been every Wednesday? I've been catfish. Jesus, good looking. I can see clearly now. The rain is gone.
4: Oh, Lord.
5: And the Oscar goes to.
4: Come on.
10: Behind the beat, you know.
4: Oh, Lord. So good. Listen, if you hear Jesus is passing by, don't you be quiet. You better open up your mouth and get his attention. Can your praise get God's attention today? That's a good question to ask yourself. Get in the word. Does your praise get God's attention? Y'all stick around. We got more on the way. The Ericaism is coming up next, and Griff's got the joys and concerns. Don't forget, I got to tell you what Bobby Jones said to me. It's coming up next on Get Up Mornings.
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4: Good morning, Circle City. Let's see how it's moving on the roads this morning.
10: Good morning. This traffic report is sponsored by Positive Coaching Alliance. On the south side, it's slow on 65 northbound from Raymond to the south split. 6570 slow northbound from the south split to Washington. On the east side, they cleared a crash on 70 eastbound at the north split. On the east side, it's slow on 70 westbound from Sherman to the north split. South side, slow on 465 eastbound from I-65 to Arlington.
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20: 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Scott UMC is located at 2153 Dr. Andrew J. Brown Avenue in Indianapolis. Come and celebrate the new thing that God is doing for you. I'm V. Rita Green, bringing you the good news with the Praise Indy Report.
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2: So I have a long relationship with Dr. Jones, who's been very kind to me and my sister, and especially kind when I started my solo career. I would always be able to take a moment with him backstage, and I have a picture that I'm going to share a little later if I can find it in my phone, where he was just talking to me about the business. Once I started the radio show, he really kind of just mentored and would share tips and information, you know, about operating in the gospel music industry. And he would always say, Erica, you're such a star. You're going to be in movies one day. And of course, I'd heard that a few times, but he would say, he would repeat it every time I saw him, Erica, you're a star and you're going to be in movies one day. But I mean, you know, your family and people that love you, they always say stuff like that. So you kind of take it, you know, and I don't know that you always believe it. Well, I didn't always believe it, you know. But I got a text that said, I was thinking about you. And when I told you that you were going to be a star, I saw your movie and you were excellent. And I thought about how much we talked about it. Much love. And it was just a sweet message to get, but it's really true. He's always encouraged me and made space for me on all of his shows, any show I wanted to be on. And so I just want to share that and just love on Dr. Jones today. You'll still see him at the BET Awards. He still shows up. He still represents, all those years of gospel and on television, the longest running gospel show, still has his countdown show, still has the video show. It's just on different networks now. But he's still in TV, still in media, still doing it. And I just love him so much and appreciate, every message that he's ever told me and encouraged me. You know, this industry was not very nice when I went solo. But I know it's only because they loved Mary Mary so much, but some of the words were rather mean and hurtful, if I'm honest. And he would just keep encouraging me to keep going and, you know, keep singing, keep creating, stay in media. And I'm still here. So thank you, Dr. Jones, for your kind words. I know you don't call yourself a prophet, but you gave me a prophetic word that I would be in movies. And I started my first film, Lifetime, Thou Shalt Not Commit Adultery. And I'm just super grateful for the way God works in my life. I know God's time is not mine at all. He works in his own time. And if you learn to get past the fact that you feel like it's taking too long because you're in human time, in earth time, and you don't understand God's timing, you really will miss your blessing. You really will give yourself something else to do because it's not happening in the time you thought it would happen. But I'm telling you, when you learn to operate in patience and prepare yourself for what God has prepared for you, you will see blessings in your life that maybe you thought you were getting earlier, or sometimes it comes sooner than you thought. However it works, let your heart be open. And when people prophesy God's truth in your life, you better say in your heart, I receive and I believe that. When someone prophesies truth that resonates with your soul, sometimes people be prophelying. When they prophesy the truth of God, a message from heaven to warn you about what, or to let you know or prepare for what is to come, you say, thank you for preparing me, Lord. Thank you for giving me a heads up on what's to come. Let me prepare my mind and my heart to receive it. Don't say things like, it's never going to happen. It's never, because you get yourself in a place of doubt and anxiety and fear that doesn't allow you to walk in the promise of God. He has it for you. But are you going to go get your blessings? He has it for you. But are you going to do the thing that requires, are you going to take the next step into receiving the blessing that is for you? You can't sit on your hands and sit in a corner and sit in a closet and, well, I'm waiting on the blessing and knock on my door. You better get up and go get what God says is yours. That's my Erica-ism. I love Dr. Jones. Let's get up mornings.
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3: Well, saints of the Most High God, we are coming to you live from the Get Up Church of our Lord, Baptist non-denominational, denominational, AME, CME, ENG, LMNOP, Apostolic Church of God in Christ. All right, Griff, let the Lord use you.
4: Thank you, FLP.
3: Yeah, okay.
4: Gotta say happy birthday to comedian Doug Williams and my dude from the east side in Atlanta, Fat Man Deezy. Extra tambourinical today. First, giving honor to God who's ahead of my life, I'd like to say I'm glad to be in the house of the Lord one more time, Elder Cheryl. Because he brought me from a mighty, mighty long way. Brother Fat Man Deezy, I could have been dead, sleeping in the grave, but God is good.
3: All the time.
4: And all the time.
3: God is good.
4: Yes, yes, yes. You know, the best part about living in Atlanta is the forest and the woods and the cicadas. I'm arguing with the cicadas every day because the cicadas is real loud and then they get real quiet and then they get real loud. So if they hear me talking on my deck, they start saying, I can also talk. You ain't the only one who can always talk. You, I'm always going to be out here talking about you always. So I'm always going back and forth with the cicadas. But it's something really cool in Atlanta. We have deer, like proper deer. And in my backyard is two baby deers with the white dots really looking like Bambi. And then they mama is a giant doe walking back and forth. And I just sit there sometimes because they just be walking, just chilling. And I be like, wow, that's the cicadas. That's who I go back and forth with. Yeah. And they be like, hey, you ain't the only one that can talk real loud. And then we ain't going to talk no more. Talk no more. But then I'm looking at these deer and I'm like, man, deer are so smart. Because they know that September 12th through October 9th is archery season and firearm season start October 17th through January 10th. So they get to just walk around free. I named them too, Cheryl. I named them pan-seared, basted, and chicken fried. Now, Cheryl laughing
3: sounds good.
4: She already know what venison tastes like. She yes. saying, ain't he all right? Somebody else in their car saying, that deer is some good meat, Griff. You get to say, ain't he all right? But if you like me and you know,
3: leave family
4: I ain't
3: alone.
4: Killing no deer and eating it at the same time. Ain't he all right? Me and my neighbors be like, man, look at your camera. Look at your camera right now. Just deer everywhere.
3: Wow.
4: 5 or 6 in the morning.
5: So you know, my house is at the end of our development, and we're wooded. So they yes. roam in my yard all the time.
4: But we pulled up Sunday, they was in the front me, yard. Huh? You call a cousin and say, Daryl, hey,
5: dinner.
4: We can't. You know
5: can't
4: the reunion is coming
5: deer
4: up.
5: Season, and they can't.
4: No,
5: do
4: that's
5: it
4: what
5: here
4: I'm saying. That's
5: yeah.
4: how they smart. They yeah. September to October, October to January. Until then, they stay going. Yeah. They going.
5: But let them be in Virginia, honey. They going to put that thing in the back of their truck and keep it going.
4: Yes.
3: That is crazy. Mm-hmm.
4: Venison is real lean, too.
5: It's like good.
4: Makes it's, very good smash
5: like
4: burgers.
5: Steak,
4: and
5: it is the best tender steak you ever would have had.
3: Really?
5: Yeah. It's
3: really good. Maybe I'll try it.
4: It's
3: I don't know. I'm so weird. I'm going to try it.
4: Restaurants with the exotic foods.
3: Oh, yeah.
4: In it. Yeah. Really they be overcharging though. I just go to Cheryl's house.
3: I'll take my ground turkey burger, thanks. Y'all stick around. We got more on the way. It's Get Up Morning.
5: Avocado spread.
3: Absolutely.
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8: Good morning. We have delays on the south side on 65, northbound from Edgewood to 465, and northbound from Raymond to the south split. 6570, slow northbound from the south split to Washington. On the east side, it's sluggish on 70 westbound from rural to the north split. South side, slow on 465 eastbound from Keystone to Arlington. To the east, I-74, slow both directions between State Road 9 and Highway 244. I'm Maria Arnold with traffic for Get Up Mornings with Erica Campbell on Praise AM 1310 95.1.
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16: 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Indigo, boldly moving Indy forward.

0: Good morning, good people. It's Get Up Mornings. I'm Erica Campbell, loving Jesus and loving you here in the Get Up Church. It's a special place here at the Get Up Church, I tell you. Griff, what you got?
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1: All right, guys, coming up this hour, Wake Up and Win with Dr. Willie Jolly. His message today, wealth is built from the inside out. And 11 minutes after the hour, we'll talk to Ernest Pugh. He'll share his latest single, Your Glory to See You. Let me make sure I get that right. Music from Yolanda Adams, Zacardi Cortez, and Renee Spearman. Here's Daryl Walls with Able on Get Up Mornings.

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4: Welcome. Get Up Mornings, and on the line today is worship leader and artist Ernest Pugh. Hello, Ernest. How are you, sir?
5: Hey, hey, hey. Congratulations, and the Oscar goes to...
4: Thank you. Listen, let's talk about this new single that you have. Why don't you briefly introduce it, and then we'll play it and come back and talk more about it.
5: Sure. It's called Your Glory to See You, and it's basically the mindset that the king, as the prophet Isaiah saw King Uzziah in the Bible, where he says, in the year that King Uzziah died, I saw the Lord. So he gives us a perspective of he saw him high, he saw him lifted up. I try to get them focused on the bigness of their God, and then their problems become very minuscule.
4: Right.
5: So that's what the song just talks about. We want to see you, your glory. We want your power. We want your influence.
4: All right, here it is. Your Glory to See You on Get Up Mornings.
6: Hallelujah. Come on, just put some sweet words of worship in the atmosphere with me. Come on, let's pull on heaven and get what we need from him tonight. Come on, pull on heaven with me. Come on, let your worship rise in this atmosphere. Come on, right there. Come on. Come on, let it rise. There's no place I'd rather be.

0: reveal to me. That's Ernest Pugh with his latest single, Your Glory to See You. And listen, what do you hope listeners experience when they hear this song?
1: I just hope, you know, they draw nigh unto God and allow God to draw nigh unto them in that moment where they're really worshiping.
0: I love that. I love that. And congratulations on being honored with the BMI yes. Trailblazer Award. Looking back on your songwriting journey, what does this recognition mean for you at this stage in your career?
1: Just, you know, to have the people to experience the music. Sometimes they can put a name or a face with the song or with the recording. And that's what it kind of does to me. And it just, your peers as well as industry, executives giving you, you know, I guess you're just due for your contribution to gospel. It's great.
0: Wow. Listen, you got some really, honest, and candid conversations online about being an artist and different things like that. And I've really enjoyed it. You know, sometimes people just kind of keep their stories to themselves. Why are you, now sharing, which I feel like I know, but share it with our audience.
1: Yeah, I think we overcome, you know, by the blood of the Lamb, but also the word of our testimony. And sometimes when people get that realness and they understand, hey, this is no just walk in the park. This is like mm-hmm. a journey and it's layers to it. You know what okay. I'm saying? And I think when we can see the real human side of you and also know that you're touched with the infirmities and the challenges that everybody else goes to, it makes you more relatable as an artist.
2: Question, EP, as a veteran, mm-hmm. and as somebody who is coming up on 20 years, that milestone of a worshiper's perspective, man, how did you blend both of them? A lot of veterans that get out, they don't know where they're going to be and what they're going to do. How did you know that, man, I'm anointed for this?
1: Well, I went into the military, man, at 18. My declaration was, I'm a worshiper and a warrior.
2: How about that? I love that.
1: When you grew up on the streets of Memphis, Tennessee, you know, it's kind of like, I'm a reformed hood rat, as I would tell people. But I'm like, to show people that not only can I worship and be in the army of the Lord, but also come over here in the U.S. Army and be a light. Wow. I think yes. that was my whole mindset for going in. We're gonna go in there and take the cross. In there.
0: I love it.
2: Erica,
0: I love it.
2: I yes. would have loved to seen Hood Rat Ernest Pugh. I'm just saying.
0: He's
2: I'm
0: so
2: just,
0: crazy.
1: Write the song.
0: Lord Jesus. Lord Jesus. I love it. Thank you for being with us today. How do we stay Thank connected you. To you?
1: www.ernestpugh.com and all my socials is at Ernest Pugh.
0: I love it. Thank you for being with us, y'all. His latest single is called Your Glory to See You. Be sure to download it and stream it today. Matter of fact, do a refresh and just stream everything, Ernest Pugh. Make this the
1: everything.
0: Ernest Pugh day.
1: Get it all.
0: God bless you. Thank you for being with us.
1: Love y'all.
0: All right, guys, stick around. The Get Up poll is up next on Get Up Morning.
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0: Hey, this is Erica Campbell, and love is one of God's greatest gifts. 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
9: Good morning. We have delays on the south side on 65, northbound from Southport to 465, and northbound it's heavy from Keystone to the south split. 6570 slow northbound from the south split to Washington. On the west side, we've got a crash on 70 eastbound at State Road 267 in the right lane. On 70, it's heavy eastbound from Tibbs to West. On the east side, delays on 70 westbound from Arlington to the north split. On the east side, it's slow on 465 northbound from I-70 to Pendleton Pike. South side, slow on 465 westbound from I-74 to East. Got a crash 465 westbound at Bluff. I'm Maria Arnold with Traffic for Get Up Mornings with Erica Campbell on Praise AM 13.
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21: 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Enjoy guest singers, musicians, and a reception afterwards. Scott UMC is located at 2153 Dr. Andrew J. Brown Avenue in Indianapolis. Come and celebrate the new thing that God is doing for you. I'm V. Rita Green, bringing you the good news with the Praise Indy Report.
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2: Hey, this is Dr. Willie Jolly. In my book, Rich is Good, Wealthy is Better, I share a quote from Pastor Lee Jenkins. Lee Jenkins was a financial planner who got called to ministry and became a pastor. 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He says, "If we took all the money out of the hands of wealthy people and put all the money in the hands of poor people, an amazing thing would happen. 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That's why so many millionaires can go broke, and in a few years, they are millionaires again. Woo! Look, folks, keep growing yourself so you can grow your wealth. 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
10: 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May God continue to bless this ministry. And y'all 10 years old now. I love y'all.
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3: All right, Cheryl, what are we talking about today?
4: All right, y'all know I just celebrated my Holloway family reunion. And last weekend, me and my cousins, found ourselves quoting and laughing at some of the things our parents and grandparents used to say to us. You know how they had these catchy sayings all the time. And we didn't understand it then, but now that we, got this big old age, it's making perfect sense. It's making perfect sense. And my grandma had a bunch of little sayings, like she would say, love and luck, like that was her greeting to people, or, something else she would say. But one of the things I know she said, keep a living. She would always say, keep a living. And we would laugh at whatever she was doing. And so now that I'm older, I understand what she meant by keep living, because the kids are saying stuff to me about, you know, what I'm saying, how I'm dressing, what I'm doing. And I'll say, keep a living.
5: Yes. Absolutely.
4: That's exactly what she said.
5: What's now, funny, I find myself saying it too now.
4: Right, right. And my mom, she's a little spicy. So she would always tell us that a hard head makes a soft behind. Meaning, keep doing what you're doing and not obeying, and your butt is mine, right? Like, I got
5: absolutely.
4: You. Tap that tail a little bit. So, yeah. So we get it. We get it. What's some of the some of the things that your parents saying that you finding out? You understand it now. Might even be saying it.
5: Yeah, I definitely heard. It was from my uncle, though. Keep living. That was his answer for everything, and I hated it. But I find myself saying it to somebody, and I understand why, especially with keep living. Like, they're not going to get it. You can explain to you blue in the face. When you're 20s and teens, you're just not listening. You don't see it at all. Somewhere around 37, you go, oh.
4: That's what they meant.
5: That's what they meant. Yeah. You know what? My mom would always say, have mercy on people, because you're going to need it one day.
4: Yeah. That's a good one.
5: She absolutely would say that. And you don't believe fat meat is greasy. What does that mean?
4: You don't believe nothing.
5: You don't believe fat meat is greasy.
4: Yeah, you don't believe nothing.
5: Okay.
4: Nothing
5: okay.
4: I'm telling you.
5: I heard that my whole life.
4: That's a good one, though, right there.
5: Jesus. My grandma saying, don't y'all go out this house looking like no strumpets.
4: Strumpets.
5: Street walking strumpet. What's a strumpet?
4: I don't know, but you know what? I've heard that.
5: You need this house looking like no street walking strumpet.
4: It can't be
5: your
4: good.
5: Skirt too short. If
4: whatever
5: your stomach
4: it is,
5: out,
4: it can't be good.
5: Boo, don't street, you go out here. What about you, Griff? Street walking strumpet.
6: Man, my mom and my dad were kings and queens of making stuff up, but I think for me and my mother, and what I would repeat to my kids is, you could can or you could can't.
5: Like, yes, you've said that
6: pretty much that simple. Yeah, I can't repeat a lot of the things my mom taught me on the radio.
4: On this show, huh?
5: I love Miss Lenore.
6: So me too.
4: I had to
6: see. And y'all been talking about phrases. I was like, can't say that one. Can't.
5: Well, give us the clean version.
6: Say that one. If we not, okay. This is one of my favorites, and I do talk about this one often. If we not going to talk about the elephant in the room, who left this elephant caca?
4: Right. We got to talk about the caca.
5: We got to talk about the caca. Mom. Mom, that is so good. So we want to know, what's something your parents and grandparents said growing up that made no sense back then but makes perfect sense today? Call us 877-242-2426. 877-242-2426. What's something your grandparents or your parents said that made no sense back in the day, but you understand it clearly today? 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
3: Listen, today we are asking, what is something your parents or grandparents said to you growing up that made no sense back then? Boy, but you understand it good now. Let's go to the phones and talk to John in Maryland. Hey, John, what's something your parents or grandparents used to say that you didn't understand then, but you understand now?
4: Good morning, good morning. My mother would always say, and my grandmother, if we broke something, she would always say, you kids will tear Jesus off the cross if they let you.
3: That's a good one.
5: That actually is.
3: That's a good one. John, thank you for sharing this morning.
4: Have a good day.
3: You too.
4: Bye-bye. You.
3: Tamika in Arkansas is on the line. Tamika, what's something your grandparents said that made no sense back in the day, but you understand now?
6: Hey, I actually have two. One was a hard head, make a soft behind.
3: Yeah.
6: And I was always like, and then the other one was, if I asked them how something was or how they felt about somebody, oh, it ain't nothing to write home about.
3: Yes. Yes.
7: Yeah, that is.
3: They wrote letters back in the day. I guess don't
7: write home.
3: Yeah.
7: It ain't
3: nothing to
7: write
3: home
7: about.
3: Write
7: home about. Mm-hmm.
6: Right. So it wasn't your internet or anything. So.
3: Right. Thank you for calling.
6: Thank you all. Have a good day.
5: 877-242-2426. It's time for the Get Up poll. Let's go to South Carolina and talk to Ashley. Ash, what's something your grandparents or parents used to say you didn't understand, but now you repeating it to folks?
8: So, it's actually three. I'm going to say them real quickly. One of them is, can't die when Aint was born. Another one is, like, I can't do it. No, you ain't going to do it.
3: Right.
8: Another one is, unconditional love. Oh, she like, can you do such and such? And I'm like, no, unconditional love. I'm like, okay. and then the third one, oh God, of course it was, escape me, what was it? Oh, it was one that was so weird.
5: And now you are a grandparent.
8: And now I'm a mama of three, and I know I say it all the time.
3: Wow.
8: Listen.
3: Thank you.
8: We had so many, but those are the two that really stand out.
3: Well, thank you so much for sharing with us today.
8: Thank you.
3: Okay,
8: bye.
3: Bye-bye. Shannon in Maryland is on the line. Hey, Shannon, what's something your parents or grandparents said back in the day that made no sense, but you understand it now?
9: Watch the company that you keep.
3: Yes, mm-hmm. Indeed.
7: That's mm-hmm. the truth. Ain't that the truth?
9: The bad company corrupts good character. That is so true.
3: Mm-hmm. Absolutely. Thank mm-hmm. you so much for sharing today.
9: All right, Erica, Griff, and Cheryl, have a wonderful weekend. I know it's Thursday, but have a wonderful
7: Thank
9: weekend.
7: You.
9: All right.
5: Thank you.
3: Okay, bye-bye.
5: Let's go to Detroit and talk to Dana. Dana, what up, though? What's something your parents or grandparents used to say you didn't understand, but now you saying it to everybody?
10: All right. My mother used to tell me, if you keep your hand closed, nothing can go out, but neither can nothing go in.
3: Mm-hmm. That's right.
10: Meaning that if you don't give, you can't get.
3: That's right. There you go. Well, thank you so much for calling today. We appreciate you. Thank you for listening.
10: All right. Thank you. Bye.
3: Yes.
5: I think my kids going to be laughing at me when they get older, because I remember just now telling them, I don't know and not me ain't here, so I'm whooping y'all.
3: I don't know. Not me. I didn't do it.
7: Uh-huh.
3: Listen. God,
7: they,
3: I just heard it
7: here.
3: Yesterday.
7: They not here.
3: Y'all stick around. It's Get Up Mornings.
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3: Well, I hope you're having a blessed morning, Indy. How's traffic moving around the city this morning?
1: Good morning. We have delays on the south side on 465 westbound from 65 to east. There's a crash 465 westbound at Bluff. And it's slow westbound 465 from 69 to Mann. They cleared an accident on 465 eastbound before White River and delays eastbound from East to Emerson. There's a crash on the north side on 465 northbound at 865 in the two left lanes. It's heavy from 79th Street. On I-74, it's slow both ways between State Road 9 and Highway 244 due to construction. I'm Maria Arnold with traffic for Get Up Mornings with Erica Campbell on Praise AM 1310 95.
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21: 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Alex Gowen patented hypnosis. In fact, a JAMA study says adding behavior therapy to GLP-1s produced 3 times the results. 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
2: To my sons, I said, hey, there is an invisible fence that the owner had placed in the yard. So even though the dog can see you and you can see the dog can't get to you because there is a sheet around you. And my grandmama would say that God protected me from danger seen and unseen. That when I look back over my life, I am grateful that the enemy, although he tried to get me, he couldn't touch me because the Lord has been my shield.
3: Welcome to Eastern Star Church, where Jesus is exalted and the word is explained. We are thrilled that you have joined us today.
2: Tell your neighbor, I need a break. When you get your break, that sailor restores your perspective. Now I can see who God is. David says, I got enemies surrounding me, but God is still my shield. But not only is he my shield, but he's my glory. What does David mean by glory? He means that God, I get my identity from God. I get my value from God. I get my worthiness from God. And this is good news because David has been stripped of everything. His possessions, his power, his authority, his title, his position, all the things that we find value in, David has been stripped from. But even while he's on the run, even while the enemy is after him, even while he's got dysfunction and drama all around him, even though he's been disconnected from his power and position and palace, he says that God is the one that gives me glory. God is my identity. God gives me value. God, I get my worth and my value in God. But sometimes you can't see that if you're stressed out, if you're restless, if you never pump the brakes. But the moment you get Selah, you discover that your value and your worth comes from God. And David says, he is my shield, he's my glory, and he's the lifter of my head. I love that. I think that is some emotional, mental health statement that David is expressing, because I told you he's going through it right now. He's got the pressure of family dysfunction. He's got the pressure of leadership. He's got the pressure of the nation that's trying to usurp his authority. But while he's on the run, he gets some Selah and discovers that God is my therapist. God is my psychiatrist. God is concerned with my mental and emotional health. That God is so concerned with my mental and emotional health that when I cry out to him, when I lament to him, when I weep out to him, he hears me in my tears. He hears me in my cries, and he becomes the lifter of my head. I no longer have to live in shame. I no longer have to walk with my head down. I no longer have to live in depression, because when I get some rest, despite of the mess that I'm in, I'm reminded that I can look to the hills for which cometh my help. My help comes from the Lord, because he's the lifter of my head. But I never would have known that had it not been for Selah. Had it not been for God restoring my perspective. I just saw this just yesterday. We had a big day in the family. We got a graduate in the family. He graduated from pre-K. My little son, Jeremiah, graduated from pre-K yesterday. And now he's on his way to bigger and better things. And he graduated top of his class. I mean, it was five people, but he got the mathematic award. He got the math award because of his love for numbers. And they gave him that award. And we're hanging out with the family. We taking pictures at the end of the beautiful ceremony. And my mom I was there taking pictures of me and the boys. Jeremiah had his cap and gown on and everything. And as she's taking the pictures, my sister Nicole Barnes, y'all know Nicole Barnes, she came out and celebrated with my boys yesterday. And she is looking over the shoulder of my mom, and she notices that the pictures are coming out blurry. So she said, "Lady Sharon, let me see your phone." So she takes my mom's phone and she begins to clean off the lenses of her phone. And my mama didn't even notice that the lenses were dirty. She didn't even notice that the pictures were coming out blurry. But you never know how dirty your perspective is until it gets cleaned up. And the moment she cleaned it, my mama saw how clear the picture can be. And family, that is what Selah does to the believer. Because you're viewing life from a dirty, restless, anxious lens. But the moment you allow God to give your soul rest, to give your mind rest, how many of you know that God has a way of cleansing your perspective so you can see life clearer? I need a break so I can restore my perspective. When I take my break, God is not, my enemy doesn't disappear. My enemy is still there. But now I have a clear perspective of how to navigate this thing. And notice what else Selah did for David. Notice that by the time you get to verse number 5, there's been two Selahs mentioned. The first one helped him restore his perspective. The second one helped him restore his peace. Because when you get to verse number 5, notice how David testifies. I lay down and I slept and I woke up because the Lord sustained me. Okay, you missed that. He's on the run, family dysfunction, drama at the crib. He's got a toxic work environment. There's people literally trying to kill him. But in the midst of all of that, David lays down. Not only did he lay down, he went to sleep. Not only did he go to sleep, he woke up again. Why is that? Because the Lord is a sustainer. The Lord is a keeper. And there are so many of us, literally, as I'm reading that verse, you're taking that verse for granted. You're just saying, man, well, that's just sleep. Not knowing that there are so many people who have restless nights. There are people who got a king-size bed but can't get not 1 minute of rest. With all the sleeping pills and all the calm apps and all the sounds of nature just to get you to go to sleep. And you are dealing with a restless night. You're dealing with anxiousness. You're dealing with fear. And it's causing you not to go to sleep because you're trying to figure out, how am I going to take care of my family? How am I going to make ends meet? How am I going to find healing for my body? What's going on in this world and this nation? And all the problems that surround us are causing so many people not to get rest. But you do know the benefits of sleep. That sleep has a way of restoring your brain, of repairing your body, of regulating your emotions, of balancing out your hormones. Just sleep can do some transformative things in your life. But you can't sleep because you're trying to figure out, how can I control the outcomes of my life and get rest at the same time? And I'm here to tell you, that's impossible to do. Because while David is on the run, he's sleeping, but that's a vulnerable place to be, sleeping while on the run. Because you can't protect yourself and sleep at the same time. So evidently, he had trust in somebody that can protect him, that can cover him, that could sustain him, while he focused on getting sleep. And I'm speaking to somebody right now. I want to encourage you, my friends, to get some sleep tonight. Because God says, I never sleep nor slumber. So if God never sleeps nor slumbers, why are we up all night? What good is it for both me and God to be up? If God can't sleep, I need to find something to get to sleep. Because when you get to sleep, you'll discover that God is working that thing out for your good. I believe that your lack of sleep is lack of trust and faith in a God that can handle your situation. It's like Jacob in the Old Testament when he was dealing with his own family dysfunction. The Bible says he ended up in a city called Bethel and he slept on a rock. And while Jacob slept on a rock, you know, Jacob, he is the son of Isaac, the grandson of Abraham. And even with that lineage, he found himself stuck between a rock and a hard place. But he found some sleep that night. And while Jacob was sleeping, he started dreaming about God. He dreamed about a ladder that fell from heaven, landed on earth, and the angels ascended and descended on that ladder. And at the top of the ladder, God spoke to Jacob and affirmed the promise that not only did he give him, but he gave his father and his grandfather. And when Jacob woke up from that sleep, he says, "The Lord was here and I didn't even know it." Because when he fell asleep, he woke up to the presence of the Almighty God. Okay, you didn't get it with Jacob. Yesterday, I was spending some time with some of the men in our ministry celebrating Father's Day. And we spoke about three fathers in the New Testament. One of the fathers we talked about was the bonus father of Jesus, a man by the name of Joseph. The Bible says that Joseph wasn't perfect, but he was a righteous man. He was in right standing with God, and he was looking to get married to his fiancée, Mary, until he discovered that Mary became pregnant outside of the relationship. And Joseph, although he was a righteous man, he was still a man. Because when he found out that his girl got pregnant and he had nothing to do with it, he was going to break up with Mary. He was going to call off the wedding. All the planning was going to be over because Mary was pregnant. And then Joseph went to sleep. He slept on it. And when he slept on it, the Lord showed up in his dream and told Joseph, "Don't break up with that girl, because there's salvation in her. There's grace in her. There is something special in her." He says, "When you wake up, you ought to marry her and love that son like it's your own son and name him Jesus." And the Bible says when Joseph got up from that sleep, he married that woman, Mary, named her son Jesus, and the rest is salvation. But had not Joseph went to sleep, he would have missed out on the plan of God. And I want to encourage somebody today. I know you're on the verge of filing for divorce. You're on the verge of submitting that resignation letter, but can I give you some practical preaching today? Once we get out of here and give our benediction, you need to get you something to eat and take your behind to get some sleep. And when you go to sleep, you'll discover that weeping may endure for a night, but joy comes in the morning. You'll discover that late in the midnight hour, God is going to turn. Do I have a witness in here today?
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5: Cleanness, lavishness, hatred, barrenness, emulation, sedition, heresies. Amen. And we know that these things are the fruits of unrighteousness. But we as followers of Christ We have to have the fruit of the Spirit, of Galatians 5 and 22. Amen. You already know, so I'm going to move on, that the fruit of the Spirit, amen, should exist in a righteous person. And as I began to look at the Word of God today, amen, God wants us to walk in holiness. Amen. To walk in holiness and being clean, amen, and undefiled from the world. And God sent his Son, the Lord Jesus Christ, to save us from our sins. Yes, we are in a spiritual warfare. Amen. And we know that the devil, amen, the devil fights against us. Amen. And we know that Satan attacks us. He will attack the mind of a person. Amen. The Bible says that he also attacks the body with sickness and diseases. Amen. But the Bible said that God anointed Jesus of Nazareth. Amen. That God anointed Jesus of Nazareth. Amen. And filled him with the Holy Ghost. And he went about, amen, healing all that were diseased. Amen. And those that were oppressed of the devil. Amen. And we know that the devil will attack your mind. He'll cause you to be depressed and oppressed. But we also know that the devil will attack your physical body. In Luke 13 and 11, there was a woman, amen, that had an infirmity 18 years long. Amen. And she was bowled together. Amen. But when Jesus saw her, he released her from Satan, from the bound where that she was bound and bowled over. Amen. But Jesus loosed the woman. Amen. But we do know that the devil will attack your physical body also. Amen. The Bible says in Job 2 and 7, when the devil was talking to God, that he went forth from the presence of God. And when he went forth from the presence of God, he smote Job with balls from the crown of his head to the sole of his feet. So we do know that the devil will attack you and your physical body. Not only that, he will attack your spirit. Amen. I believe it's James chapter 1 and verse 13 through 15. It says, let no man think that he is tempted of God. But every man is tempted when he is drawn away with his own lust and enticed. You see, the devil will attack your spirit and entice you to do wrong. Amen. The devil will attack you directly through demon possessions in the 13th chapter of St. John. Amen. We find that the Bible says, amen, when Judas Iscariot got ready to betray Jesus, amen, Satan entered into him. Amen. So we have to be alert because God wants us to be alert of the devil. Amen. To watch his tactics. Sure, we know that we are fighting a spiritual warfare. Amen. The Bible tells us in St. John 8 and 44 that the devil is a murderer. Amen. We know that, amen, all those things that the devil does, amen, you have to be strong in every area of your life. Amen. The Bible tells us in Matthew 12 and 24, amen, that he is the prince of demons. Amen. And I believe it's Ephesians 2 and 2. The word of God says that he is the prince of the power of the air. Amen. Meaning that the devil moves through the air. He's not omnipresent like God is. He can't be present at all time, but the devil moves through the air. Amen. And the Bible tells us in the 4th chapter of Matthew that the devil is a tempter. You know why? When Jesus had fasted 40 days and 40 nights, and then the tempter came. Amen. And said, turn these stones into bread. Amen. He knew that after fasting, Jesus was hungry. Amen. But Jesus did not yield to the temptation. Amen. We know that the devil is a thief. St. John 10:10 said that the thief cometh not, but to steal and to kill and to destroy. But I am come that they may have life and have it more abundantly. Can you say yes?

Timothy 6 and 12 said, fight a good fight of faith and lay hold on eternal life. That means we have to hold on to our faith and continue to stand on the word of God. Can you say yes? The Bible lets us know in Hebrews 4 and 12 that the word of God is quick and powerful and is sharper than any two-edged sword. We have to use the word of God against the devil. When he makes an attack on your body, you have to bind him in the name of Jesus, because God has given you power. Can you say yes? I heard Jesus say,

all power to the enemy. You got power in the name of Jesus. When the devil comes to fight against you, you have to use the name of Jesus. Can you say yes? I've looked back at the word of God. When Moses had died, the Bible said the devil came to take the body of Moses. But I heard the angels say, Satan, the Lord rebuke you. You have to rebuke the devil and stand firm on the word of God. No matter what you're going through in life, God is able to help you stand in the midst of adversity. Hold on to God's righteousness. Tell the Lord, yes, I heard the word of God say in Titus 2:11, for the grace of

that we should live soberly and righteously and godly in this present world, looking for the blessed hope and the glorious appearing of the great God and our Savior Jesus Christ, who loved us and gave himself for us. Can you say yes? Hold on to your faith. Don't waver with your faith. Can you say yes? My God, I want you to let you know that the word of God is your strength, and he is your refuge, a very present help in the time of trouble. Can you say yes?

0: to the storm in your life and say, peace be still. And the storm have to obey. Can you say yes? Hallelujah. Hold on to God's righteousness and walk in holiness. I heard the word of God say in Ephesians, can you say yes? Chapter 1 and 4 said, according as he has chosen us in him before the foundation of the world, that we should be holy and without blame for him in love, having predestinated unto us. Can you say yes? Predestinated us by children to Jesus Christ, who would bring us to God. Can you say yes? To the praises of the glory of his grace, wherein he has made us acceptable in the blood, in whom we have redemption through his blood. And I'm glad about it, that Jesus, he shed his blood. Can you say yeah? On Calvary's cross, the blood, I said the blood sanctified me. The blood washed.
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9: Dear Lord, right now in the name of Jesus, we bless and thank you for this another Bible study that you have allowed us to come in, Lord, because there's so much in your word, Lord, and we, no matter how long and how much we dig, there's always something new and something relevant and pertinent to our lives and to our experiences, because each day that we live, we have new experiences, Lord, but I thank you that you have provided us a roadmap that is applicable, amen, year after year, century after century, millennia after millennia. Lord, as we look around at the things that are going on in our world, amen, we can see confirmation of what you have said in your word concerning the end times. And so, Lord, we know that it is an encouragement for us to look up, oh God, to set our houses in order. Amen. Prepare for your soon return. Lord God, bless, Lord, each and every one, each and every hand that was raised, each and every request, Lord, those spoken, unspoken, Lord God, and bless the class on tonight. Bless our lesson, oh God, rebuke every spirit that is not like you. Give us, oh God, a clarity of thought and delivery, Lord. Bless our ears, our hearts, and our minds, that we may receive what you have for us. That special, unique gem or golden nugget that you have for us on tonight. And we thank you for it. In Jesus' name we pray. Amen, amen, and amen. God bless you. You may be seated. Amen. Truly appreciate Elder Ferris. Amen. Playing for us as we waiting on our lesson. Thank the Lord. Amen for him. We're going to go into our lesson, and we tonight are dealing with judging. Oh, Lord. Amen. We're dealing with judging. Amen. The Lord sure put a lot in this Sermon on the Mount. Amen. He hits a lot of very pertinent and important issues to cause or to help us to be what we're supposed to be in these last and evil days, to keep us on track, to keep us, amen, attent, alert, and vigilant, amen, as we examine ourselves, amen, as we allow the Lord to help us day by day. So today, our subject from the Sermon on the Mount is dealing with judging. The lesson points, we will deal with precept and definition. Point number two, God is the judge. And point number three, human boundaries. Amen. So again, let's move right into precepts and definition. Again, Webster defines a precept as a command or principle intended especially as a general rule of action, an order issued by a legally constituted authority to a subordinate official. And so we consider tonight this particular principle and command that Jesus has included in his sermon, and he has the authority, amen, to speak to us, to direct us, amen, and to give us a mandate and direction on how to move through here. We're going to go to Matthew chapter number 7. Looking at verses 1 through 5. Amen. We have been through and we have gone verse by verse through chapter 5, chapter 6, and now we're entering into chapter 7. Amen. And this will be the concluding chapter of the Sermon on the Mount. But we want to look at what the Word of the Lord has to say to us tonight. Matthew chapter 7, and we will begin with verse number 1. It says, judge not. That's plain and simple. Starts off plain and simple. This is where we're going tonight. It says, judge not that ye be not judged. Amen. Verse 2 says, for with what judgment you judge, you shall be judged. And sometimes we judge folk and feel like that's them, and you know, I'll never have to deal with that, and nobody will ever say that about me. But he says, what you do is coming back to you. Yeah. Amen. Well, they did so and so and such and such. Again, we, and let me say from the outset, yeah, they did what they did. Amen. God is the judge. We are not the judge. Amen. And I know that takes a little authority out of, and a little wind out of our sails, but you ain't God. Praise the Lord. Amen. I trust that you good and saved. Got the Holy Ghost anointed, but you're not God. Amen. And so he says, with what judgment you judge, you shall be judged. And with what measure you mete out, it shall be measured to you again. And as I continue to say, the Bible says early on in this sermon, blessed are the merciful, for they shall obtain mercy. Now you may think that you have arrived in your walk with God, that nobody will ever have to show you mercy. I got it. I don't need no mercy. You keep on walking with God, amen, there will always be instances where you will need some mercy. Amen. Not something that you did intentionally or this or that. Sometimes you're doing the right thing and things just go wrong and it turns out negatively, and you have to talk to somebody. We need some mercy. And so we need to be merciful. Amen. He says, cause what you mete out, the measure that you mete out is the measure that's coming back to you. If you only give folk just a little bit of space, amen, you're going to be in a situation where you're going to need some room and they're going to give you a little bit of space. Amen. So he said, and so again, we have to understand first and foremost, he says, don't do it. Cause if you do, you will reap it back. Amen. And let me just talk about just a minute. Amen. Because we judge and point the finger at folk. Amen. We don't know the whole story. We don't know all the circumstances, and it very possibly may not be anything like what it looks like. No, Pastor. I saw it and this and this and this. Amen. And so again, we need to show folk mercy. Amen. In this day and time, in this society, with all of the information that goes across the various, I hate to say social media because that kind of gets worn out, but with all the way that folk are sending information on folk, all of us are just one lie away from destruction. Amen. All it takes is one lie. One of the brothers was talking to me, he said, and a lie will travel faster than the truth. Now, the truth over time will catch up with it. But the pain and the discouragement that you go through while you saying, that's a lie. And you're waiting on things to be justified. Amen. That's a painful time. And so we all need to understand that we need to give folk the benefit of the doubt. Amen. Because sometimes it ain't what it looks like. I'm hard down teaching already. Amen. And so he says, don't do it, so that you won't have to go through it. Amen. And he says, verse 3, this is Jesus talking. Why beholdest thou the mote or the splinter in your brother's eye? Amen. But considerest not the beam, the 4x4 that's sticking out of your eye. Amen. They got a splinter. Amen. And you walking around with a 4x4. Amen. You are just picking and pointing at their splinter. Amen. And ignoring what he says. Why beholdest thou the mote in thy brother's eye, but considerest not the beam that is in thine own eye? Amen. Again, we need to take care of our own business. Amen. We do it right. We, you know, it takes so much time to take care of my business. You know, I don't need to be picking in yours. Amen. And so, again, he says, you behold the little thing in your brother's eye and you ignore. It's there, but you ignore the being that, well, how could they ignore it? Because it's been there so long, they done got used to it. Amen. But you ignore the beam that is in thine own eye. Or how wilt thou say to thy brother, let me pull out the beam out of your eye. Let me get you straight. Amen. Come here. Let me get you straight. My vision all messed up. But let me, I'm gonna get you straight. I need to, in fact, praise the Lord.
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better benediction. That is PJ Morton. How you doing on this Thursday? A Praise Break Thursday. Tony DeMott with you till 1 o'clock. Here's Kirk Franklin. It could have been me on Praise Indies.

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0: Bishop Marvin Sapp and created on a praise break Thursday, and we are studying in our virtual vacation Bible school study this week, discipline and consistency. You know, consistency is a quiet proof that you're serious about your growth. As a matter of fact, Luke 16 and 10 says, "He that is faithful in that which is least is faithful also in much, and he that is unjust in the least is unjust also in much." You know, consistency means continuing even when results are not immediate. God teaches us to keep doing good, keep believing, and keep obeying. Something that you want to think about. Good things take time to grow. Consistency requires patience, and God promises a harvest when we do not give up. Can I pray with you, Lord? Strengthen me when I feel tired or discouraged. Help me keep doing good and trust you for the harvest. Amen. Coming up, we've got some more great music on this Thursday praise break. Hezekiah Walker on the way. Also, LaShane Knox and Ernest Pugh and Morette Brown Clark and I See Good on Praise Indy.
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0: 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I do see good for you. 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

0: John P. Key and VIP and any day. That does it for me. The Community Connection and Tina Cosby is coming up next. God willing, I'll see you back here tomorrow for our Friday edition of the Praise Break. Have a blessed one. Bye-bye.
1: Hey, y'all. What up? This is your boy, Rick Zamati. I want to drop you an invite to something a little more personal.
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1: And good afternoon, good afternoon, good afternoon, and welcome to Community Connection. I'm Tina Cosby. Today is Thursday, June 25th, here with our producer, Eric Garns.
2: Hello,
1: good to be with you. We stay at Garns until 2 o'clock.
2: Until 2 o'clock, and then we make that change.
1: We make that change right now. 317-480-1310, 317-480-1310 is the number to the show. And on the show today, Danny Bridges is going to join us. He, of course, is with the Indianapolis Recorder, sports writer there, and he's coming up in our second hour. He's going to talk, Eric, the NBA draft, of course, Pacers.
2: Oh, yeah, Pacers.
1: Pacers and the Colts. And I'm going to drag him into another conversation about the Fever, where there really is some national news.
2: That's true, and you have to drag him in. You got to drag him in when it comes to the Fever, WNBA.
1: Fever make a lot of they make a lot of national news, but this is in the courts and criminal justice and things
2: of
1: that nature.
2: Yeah, that's a big one.
1: It's a biggie, really. So, again, that's coming up in our second hour. A little later this hour, like around 1:30 or so, our good friend Eunice Trotter. You remember Eunice?
2: Oh,
1: she is. Eunice is all right. She's great. One of the hardest working people around.
2: She sure is.
1: I'm telling you. She is, of course, the director of Indiana Landmarks Black Heritage Preservation Program. She's going to bring us the latest on the National Register and the historic Martindale Brightwood neighborhood. There's some stuff going on there.
2: Oh, yeah.
1: Something coming up this Saturday that Eunice wants to share with everyone. So, you know, I'm curious, too, and I'd love to ask her. We all know Martindale Brightwood is historic.
2: Mm-hmm.
1: And one of the bigger objections to the proposed data center there was that the historic nature would be disturbed or disrupted or, you know, compromised.
2: Right.
1: So I'm going to ask her about that as well. As far as I know, the data center is still going forward, but I also know there are some planned legal objections to that. So I don't know where all that is right now, but
2: been kind of quiet lately, it seems.
1: Been kind of quiet. Usually when it's quiet, almost too quiet.
2: Something's happening.
1: Something's in the works, almost too quiet. So anyway, that's coming up again about 30 minutes from now. So Danny in our second hour, Eunice, bottom of this hour. Right now, Eric, the weather. Interesting patterns coming up, I guess.
2: You know, it is. As we came on the air with 72, some parts of the city getting some light rain, too.
1: Now?
2: Parts. Yeah, about 72 degrees at the airport as we came on. We could get a thunderstorm, could pass through at some point.
1: Okay.
2: This afternoon, mainly after 5, really, for the most part. And then high about 83 with the sun, peaks through from time to time. And then for tonight, how about 65 and maybe some scattered, isolated thunderstorms then. And tomorrow, pretty good chance it's going to be a wet Friday. 77 showers Friday night, then into Saturday. Maybe a chance to do some grilling at some point. Still a chance of storms, but about 82 on Saturday.
1: Speaking of which, I was I will not name it because they don't pay for advertising. But I was there early this morning because, you know, those stores open early.
2: Mm-hmm.
1: And I saw a grill, and I went so far as to even ask one of the clerks, hey, can you buy this display or can you pay to have it put together? Because I just don't buy anything that's not put together anymore. I cannot tolerate that. What if there's one thing that drives me crazy is people say, oh, you can do this yourself. No, I can't.
2: Yeah.
1: No, yeah. I do not have that ability.
2: Well, yeah, and you know what you can do.
1: Oh, my goodness.
2: So that's the thing. It's like, oh, it's easy to do. Yeah, sure. Okay.
1: You want that room paint? Well, you can do that yourself. Mm-hmm. Or you need to do so-and-so. Well, Tina, all you got to do is just do so-and-so and say, go to YouTube. YouTube is your friend.
2: Yeah, it sounds so easy.
1: It does. But when you know what you know,
2: Yeah, when you know, you just don't.
1: There are certain things I pay people for. I just pay them for it. And I was going to pay the assembly fee. I said, just tell me what it is. And he said, well, nothing. You can just buy the display and we'll put another one out there. I said, is that easy? And
2: just
1: he said,
2: buy the display.
1: Buy the display. And I had to pull myself out of there because I'm like, this is not what you came in here for.
2: I was right there calling your name, Tina.
1: It was. When you said grill, it made me, you know, I put it out of my mind, Eric, in there. When you said you might want to put something on the grill.
2: There it is.
1: This weekend, there it is. And it's all up in my head again. So, and it was a superb price, an absolutely great price. Yeah.
2: Well, if it's still there, when you go back, maybe. Yay, nay, kind of leave it that way.
1: We'll see. We'll see. It was perfect, though. Perfect little
2: That group. Always anyway, happens. It always happens does that happen. Way.
1: Joe, help me out. Save me, Joe. Joe had that. But anyway, a lot of times we have local that we get started talking about. Mm-hmm. By the way, the lines are open for whatever may be on your mind. 317-480-1310, 317-480-1310. Sometimes we start local, sometimes we start national. Right. This time we have to start international. Not one, but two.
2: Mm.
1: Really destructive earthquakes in Venezuela.
2: I saw that.
1: Hundreds, if not thousands, feared dead.
2: Oh, I saw that.
1: Unbelievable.
2: That's awful news and frightening. Mm-hmm. Earthquakes, you can never know where they're going to happen, mm-mm, where they're going to happen, how long they'll last, mm-mm, and aftershocks, all that.
1: Very much unlike tornadoes and weather systems and things of that nature. This is terrestrial.
2: It is, certainly. You have no clue.
1: No clue. Have you ever been in an earthquake?
2: Yes, I have.
1: Isn't that the weirdest feeling?
2: It's weird. It's like you cannot, it's like, is this really what, is mm-hmm, that my imagination?
1: Mm-hmm, mm-hmm.
2: I have. It's been a number of years ago. It's one time, actually twice. One time I was on the air when I felt some of the aftershocks. It had happened earlier in the morning with the morning show, and then I was doing middays, mm-hmm, and I'm like, what? Is that what I thought it was? Yeah. Door closed and everything.
1: Oh.
2: Because the control room door was open, uh-huh, but it closed.
1: Ooh.
2: And that was a weird feeling.
1: Yeah. Yeah. I remember when I was at work as well, and it just so happened nobody else was in the newsroom. I don't know where they were, but everybody came running thereafter. But it felt like the floor, it felt like you were walking on a circle. It felt like the floor rolled.
2: Yes, that's what it, yeah.
1: Yeah, yeah. And I'm like, what's going on? Yeah, I thought it was me or something, and I was at work, so I knew it wasn't compromised or anything. So
2: that's a weird thing.
1: It is the weirdest feeling, and then you don't know. And it happened. Then it happens again later.
2: Again, later, exactly.
1: Yeah. What do you call it? The aftershocks?
2: Aftershocks. And I was on the sixth floor of a building on the air, so it's kind of scary.
1: Oh, yeah.
2: Up that high, and that's happening. Yeah. It's like, is this going to stop?
1: And see, I was in a building where the newsroom was in the basement at the time. I guess it still is kind of sort of, but yeah, and that's frightening too.
2: That is.
1: If you're in an earthquake,
2: yeah, you don't want to be. Yeah, you.
1: If you're on the high rise, you don't want to fall.
2: Exactly.
1: Ooh, those are dangerous.
2: I have a sibling who lived in California at one time, mm-hmm, and after there was a quake that took place, and he said he was driving home. He had no idea what was going on. He saw people standing outside looking up at the sky.
1: Mm-hmm.
2: He said his steering wheel was shaking. What's going on? The alignment's not off here, is it?
1: Mm.
2: Got out of his car, the ground shaking, and mm-hmm, he mm-hmm, put in for a transfer. They transferred him out.
1: He's no longer in California.
2: No, he left California, has never gone back to even visit. Moved the family out of there, and that was it.
1: Wow. Yeah, my nephew lives there now. He was living there part-time because of his job.
2: Mm.
1: And he just decided, hey, I'll stay out here. But he said the rumblings. Well, he said that's all the time.
2: So they're used to it.
1: Yeah.
2: If you've lived out there.
1: If you've lived out there, he said you get used to it. I'm like, I don't know.
2: I don't think
1: I'd be like your friend. I don't know if I could. Anyway.
2: Just get me out of there.
1: Yeah. 317-480-1310. 317-480-1310 is the number to the show. You can call. We can chat for a bit. Whatever may be on your mind. Lots of stuff going on here around the state and locally. One of the things I wanted to remind everyone about coming up this weekend, kind of got overshadowed a little bit with Juneteenth last weekend and everything else, but the Indianapolis Recorders Community Picnic is back. The Indianapolis Recorders Community Picnic is back. I did not come up in this tradition because I was not raised here in Indianapolis, but I've heard so much about it that it's like, oh my goodness, this is a great thing. Well, it's been revived. They're bringing it back. They are bringing it back, and it's called the Recorder Community Picnic Back to the Avenue, Celebrating Legacy, Culture, and Community in collaboration with Purdue University. That must be why the flyer is in gold and black and white. Those are Purdue colors. Anyway, it's coming up Saturday, June 27th, 2026, this year, from noon until 4, 501 Indiana Avenue. 501 Indiana Avenue is back to the Avenue for the Indianapolis Recorders good old-fashioned community picnic.
2: Oh, it sounds so good.
1: It does. And boy, what a nice follow-up to all of the activity and fun that folks had last week with Juneteenth.
2: That's right.
1: Yeah, mm-hmm. We had the Legacy Fest down there last weekend, mm-hmm. and this weekend it's back to the Avenue with the Recorders community picnic. So everybody that remembered it, and I've been sitting behind this mic a little more than 6 years, and people have been telling me how good and how great it was. Y'all head on down there, because it's back.
2: Head on down
1: if you can. And if you can't, get somebody to take you. You know, if you can't get down there on your own, get somebody to take you. But I understand it's going to be a good time, and what a great time for a lot of folks. It's kind of like a city/neighborhood mm-hmm. Reunion mm-hmm. of sorts. So,
2: yes.
1: So there you go.
2: Those are always fun.
1: Yeah.
2: Neighborhood reunions.
1: Yeah.
2: Of course, I haven't been to one in, I don't think my neighborhood that I grew up in, they've not had mm-hmm. one.
1: We have one in my hometown. They, you know, Broadway reunions.
2: Wow.
1: They have them once a year, or every other year whenever somebody can get them together. And they're always nice.
2: That's a good idea to do that. You mm-hmm. can see people you haven't seen hopefully in a long time and reminisce a little bit.
1: I didn't grow up on the East Side, but my understanding was the East Side reunion, is a big one too, out there by Washington Park. Yeah, everybody that grew up on the East Side here.
2: Oh, yeah, yeah, you're right. That's mm-hmm. true. That is a big one out there.
1: Yeah, your church is right there
2: right
1: in the heart of
2: the heart
1: where
2: of
1: a lot of people live.
2: That's true, it is.
1: Yeah. Anyway, 317-480-1310, 317-480-1310. This Saturday, day after tomorrow, noon until 4 o'clock, right down there on Indiana Avenue, the Back to the Avenue Recorder Community Picnic, and we'll be reminding you about it. We'll remind you again tomorrow.
2: Absolutely.
1: Just wanted to get it on your calendar. There we go. 317-480-1310. Line is open. Laura, go ahead. How are you?
0: Hi. Good afternoon.
1: Good afternoon.
0: I don't know if anyone else has noticed, but it just came to me all of a sudden, and I go past it every day, but the other day I was on Martin Luther King, and I looked at the skyline, and the Methodist New Hospital, IU, it is just massive. It takes up the whole skyline. So then I get on the interstate going 65 south, and it just follows you all the way around the interstate. When does this thing end? And how many people are they planning to put in this? You could put everybody in Indianapolis in here, looks like, at one time.
1: Oh, yeah. It's impressive. It is
2: really
1: very impressive. And it certainly doesn't look anything like the old IU Methodist, I tell
2: Not
1: you
2: at
1: that.
2: All.
0: No,
2: Not at all.
0: No, it doesn't. No. And windows for days. Oh, my goodness. You're talking about an earthquake. I hope we don't have any. All those
2: mm-hmm.
0: don't pop
2: Let's
0: out.
2: Let's hope not.
0: Yeah, we don't have any. But it just came to me the other day. So I just wanted to call because I was like, this thing is taking over the whole skyline. You can see nothing anymore headed toward downtown.
2: Mm-hmm. It is huge.
1: Yeah.
2: We can see it from here, as a matter of fact.
1: Oh, we can.
2: Right
1: and you
2: there,
1: know that nothing's going to hurt. I can see it right now, actually, looking
2: pretty,
1: out the window.
2: It's pretty big.
1: It's very impressive.
2: It's very impressive.
1: Like you say, glass for days.
2: Yes.
0: Yeah. So do you know when it's going to open? Anybody know when it's going to open, when it's going to be finished?
2: See, not officially. Let's see. I think originally it was going to be bigger, but they had to.
1: They did.
2: Yeah,
1: I think it was
2: had to be trimmed down a bit because of cost. It's. What did I read? It's one of the largest and newest medical facilities in the country, I think, or it will be once it's open.
0: I could believe that.
2: But
0: they say you want to know where the money is. Follow the cranes.
2: Exactly. Let's see. When is it open?
0: Yeah.
1: Mm-hmm.
0: Well, usually they have a sign out completion date or anticipated completion date. I don't see it anywhere, but I just wondered. And then I noticed that Eastern Star now has their name on Martin University building.
2: Yes. IU, it's set to open late mm-hmm. 2027. With 864 private beds and 50 operating rooms.
0: Is that all? In that big building, that's all.
2: 50 operating
0: rooms.
2: That's
0: all?
2: That's what they say.
0: Wow.
2: Supposedly at this point right now. So it'll be opening late next year. And they're consolidating Methodist and IU hospitals, university hospitals together, all together.
0: Mm-hmm.
2: And it's going to be pretty impressive.
1: Well, you know, when you said, is that all in terms of the beds, people are not being hospitalized as much as they once were. patient care is shifting more, you know, homeward because you lower infections, they just don't hospital. You know, people were really, you know, when I talk about when we have our annual St. Jude Radiothon here, and when you say there maybe, I don't want to get this wrong, but there might be 100 beds there, maybe fewer than that.
0: On the campus.
1: Well, yeah, and there's a reason for that because they do a lot of regional treatment of these children. They try to keep as many of them as at home receiving care at home as possible because there's something to the fact that they do better when they're not away and what have you. So if you're hospitalized there, it's pretty serious and you're going to take priority. But they don't really, I mean, now, not to say that their beds aren't always full, but what I'm saying is it's not a 200 or 300 bed facility. It's just not. It's not that big.
0: But the only problem with that, Tina, is they're getting rid of so much of home health services that people, you know, used to could come, nurses and aides could come and help you in the home, but they cut so much of the funding for that. People aren't really getting the care that they would if they were at the hospital.
1: Well, yeah, I think it depends on the what the care is too. You know, the level of the care.
0: If you got someone at home, then they want to try to train them now to help you do this and do that. And everybody's not meant to be a nurse, so or a nurse's aide, but you know, you do what you can. So I work in the community, so I see that a lot. You know, so. And a lot of times they're especially seniors, with certain devices that need to be changed, like leg bags and stuff like that. They go for days and nobody changes
1: them.
0: Oh,
1: that's all.
2: That's all.
0: Yeah.
1: Shouldn't have to happen. But these new patient care models that they are putting in place and practicing, I see exactly what you're saying. They're, you know, it's certainly flawed. You know, Eskenazi Hospital doesn't have that many beds when you
2: think
1: about
2: it.
1: They don't have that. It's a beautiful facility and a very effective one and a good one. I mean, any place is good enough for presidents and heads of state and anybody else that comes here for that to be the emergency route hospital is good enough for me.
2: Isn't it it's a trauma one.
1: Yeah, level one trauma center.
0: But
1: IU Methodist is also a level one trauma center, but I don't think that they've had their level one as long as first General, then
2: Wishard,
1: and now is Eskenazi. Yeah. They have a rich and storied history. They've been level one. For
2: that's true.
1: My understanding, I got it wrong.
2: Now,
1: somebody
2: will
1: call in here and say, no.
2: I believe
1: you're
2: right on that, Tina. They have been for a long time.
1: Yeah,
0: I think you are, too. I think you are, too, them being the first on level one. Yeah, so...
1: Mm-hmm.
0: Well, I didn't mean to divert your conversation.
1: No. The lines are open for whatever's on your mind, and that's a good one. But it is an absolutely beautiful facility. And the thing that you were saying about the skyline, I think our skyline can always use an upgrade or help. I really do, because while we have a nice one, you know, more to it is not going to hurt. I just think it enhances and improves what the city looks like. So
0: can't see it until you get past. Until you get past Town 13, I don't think you can see it. No, I'm only kidding. It's Methodist. But one other question. I just wonder, are they going to tear down or take down any of the old facilities, I wonder? Are they just going to,
1: You're asking really good questions. And
2: those are good questions.
1: I would have to find out. But I would think, if I'm not mistaken, they're taking down parts of the old complex as they go along.
2: I think that's
1: true. Does that make sense? It's a gradual thing. So I don't know. I don't know what the plans are for the main, but I know some of the ancillary areas have already been brought down.
0: Okay. Mm-hmm. I know they never took down the old part, the first part on Capitol Avenue when they built the part on Senate.
1: Mm-mm, not
0: and
1: yet.
0: That's
1: mm-hmm.
0: the original. And so I was just wondering.
1: That's a good question. Yeah.
0: Well, thank you. Thank you all.
1: Thank you, Laura. Appreciate
0: it. I enjoy continuing to listening. Thank you.
1: Thank you for doing that. We appreciate you. All righty. 317-480-1310. 317-480-1310. All very good questions.
2: Yeah, certainly.
1: You know, food for thought stuff. You know, you drive by it all the time. You come in the other way. I come in around that way.
2: It's
1: so
2: impressive.
1: We come in from opposite ends. And,
2: it's very impressive. But as you said earlier, it adds to the skyline. I think it's nice to see that.
1: Yeah,
2: it's really nice.
1: And you know, the thing about a skyline is that you can't take it, what used to be the situation here, you could take it all in one particular glance.
2: That's true.
1: And the fact that Laura says you have to go a certain, you know, a certain distance to see it as part of the skyline, that's progress.
2: It is, certainly
1: you
2: is.
1: You shouldn't be able to see all of your skyline all in
2: one. Shouldn't, know. So that's
1: I
2: good.
1: Wouldn't think, so.
2: Anyway. I would think that.
1: Yeah, 317-480-1310. Josephine, go ahead. How are you?
3: Hi, Tina. I'm going to sell myself right quick, but before that, I would like to compel everybody to get out and vote in November.
1: Mm-hmm.
3: Please get out and vote. That's my encouragement, my encouraging news. And also remember people with severe mental illness. You see someone walking around the street talking to themselves. Go up to them and see if you can help them out in some kind of way, if you can do that, because I don't think they want to be in that situation. But anyway, besides that, I sent some pictures to you guys on your phone. Did you get those?
1: No.
3: On 480-1310, I sent you some pictures.
1: Do you have any, Eric?
2: You know, I think it's probably going to be our web person who will have to, they'll check it out, and then they would forward it to us, I believe. Can look at that and see. Have to check that out and see.
1: I don't have anything.
2: So our webmaster normally will handle the website. We can put things there, but oftentimes when it comes to, if you sent them.
1: Yeah, you said you sent them to our phone?
3: I messaged them to you.
2: Oh.
1: No, the message? I have nothing. I don't. Nope.
3: Well, I messaged them on this phone number. I messaged several pictures. And you didn't get any of them along with my Gmail.
1: Nope.
3: Or my real name.
1: No.
3: Okay.
1: Well. Eric, I'm not seeing anything, so. You know, if you want to email the pictures to me, and I can share them with Eric can give, you know, our email addresses are public record. So it's tcosby@radio-one.com, tcosby@radio-one, spelled O-N-E, .com, the word, not the numeral, tcosby@radio-one.com. 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
2: Mm-hmm. 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
1: Uh-huh, uh-huh.
3: Okay, I'll support it. Okay.
1: Yeah, you can send them to me, and if you don't get it to Eric, I know him, and I'll...
2: yeah, we'll be able to get it.
1: We can share those, mm-hmm. Yeah.
3: Okay, well... Get out there and vote, everybody. Encourage other people to get out and vote. I'm telling my family, democracy is at stake. So get out and vote, everybody.
1: Okay. All righty. Thank you, Josephine. Appreciate it.
3: Mm-hmm.
1: Appreciate it. Indeed, indeed. Joe, go ahead. How are you?
4: Oh, good afternoon. How are you guys doing?
1: Doing well. Good. Doing well. How are you? Yeah. Everything good?
4: Your
1: ears must have been burning. I think I mentioned you.
2: You mentioned
4: it. They were burning. I'll tell you why, Tina.
1: Mm-hmm.
4: You called off two things that were dear to my heart. One was the Ricardo Picnic, and the other was the East Side Reunion. And I remember as a kid, my mother taking us down on Indiana Avenue to the recorder and getting our book of tickets. It was four of us. And she'd take us down there, and we'd get our book of tickets, and we were so excited.
1: Oh.
4: The first time we got our book of tickets to not only ride the bus over to what we thought was out of town, but it was actually the Boy Scout camp over off of Boy Scout Road and 56th Street. And I mean, with your booklets, you were able to get your lunch, to get like snowballs and various other things that they were giving away during the day. And I remember standing in that sun with my friends to get our lunch. And for lunch, they gave us, and we thought it was great, two boiled hot dogs, two pieces of bread, and a big spoonful of pork and beans.
1: Mm.
4: And we would go out there and sit in the field in that sun and scoop up that food like there was no tomorrow. They may even have given us a glass of Kool-Aid. Who knows?
1: red or grape?
4: probably grape.
1: Okay.
4: Probably grape. But yeah, it was back in the days. And they had things like they greased up a couple of watermelons, and the young boys could they throw them in the swimming pool,
1: mm-hmm.
4: and whoever was able to get that watermelon and get out of the pool with it won a prize. Of course, I never was able to. Every time I grab it, slip out of my hands, it'd be popping all over the place. But it was a good time. It had balls. We'd get out there and swim, and then after we get through, we put our clothes back on, and then they'd call you about 2 o'clock for your get in line and go get your snowballs.
1: Oh,
4: so
1: I haven't had it.
4: Line.
1: Yeah.
4: Huh? Remember those snowballs we used to put in the paper cups? And
1: snow cones, yeah. We called them snow cones.
4: Yeah, and they'd fill them up with the juice. We'd stand in line for those.
1: And, yes.
4: And
1: go back and get
4: o'clock,
1: 2 or 3 at a time. Yeah.
4: Yeah, at 3 o'clock, they would call us to go down to the bowl. And I remember the song like it was yesterday. It was playing. excuse me. They had a car with speakers on the top of it. Very big speakers.
1: Oh, yes. I remember seeing those. Pictures, pictures of those.
4: The guy was riding around, had a little record player in the car, and he was playing Rock and Robin. That was the song of the day.
1: Uh-huh.
4: Before they hear that, they get to rocking.
1: Yes.
4: And they went down to the bowl, had a dance contest, and then after the dance contest, we'd load back up on the buses, and they'd take us downtown to Indiana Avenue and drop our old dirty, dusty sales off.
1: Mm-hmm. Mm-hmm.
4: But we had a great time doing it.
1: Yeah. So are you going to go Saturday?
4: No, I'm at the... Saturday is my birthday.
1: Happy birthday. Happy birthday.
2: Definitely. Happy birthday, sir.
4: Yeah, thank you. I've been invited to go to a big-time model fly-in in Muncie, Indiana.
1: Whoa.
2: Nice.
4: And when I say big-time, I'm talking about big-time where, professional model makers bring in their models and their planes and drones, and they fly them. And we're going to be guests of a person that's got a lot of power up there, and she's got a tent for us. She's got T-shirts, gift bags, the whole thing for us, including she said that she's got another friend coming in, and it's her birthday, too, and so it's going to be cupcakes for everybody.
1: All right. Enjoy, and happy birthday, and many happy return. Happy birthday. That's a great gift. I hope it doesn't rain. I just hope it doesn't rain.
4: I hope so, too, but we've got a big tent that we can either stay under or get from under the watch. Fine, but I've got one other thing to say.
1: Okay.
4: I remember when the East Side Reunion first started, and it was actually for people that grew up on the East Side, went to school 56, 37,
1: mm-hmm.
4: 26,
1: mm-hmm.
4: Tech, those schools over there
1: mm-hmm.
4: that lived on the East Side,
1: mm-hmm.
4: and it was really great. It was a good time to get out there and see some of your friends, everybody. They had a big stage where they set up a stage and
1: bands
4: would come in and play.
1: Mm-hmm.
4: Big time DJs. I had a friend of mine that would every year be the DJ, and it's kind of funny. He'd run a electrical cord from across the street on Martindale or Andrew J. Brown
1: mm-hmm.
4: over to his tent where he had his equipment, and he would be playing the music, and They're just great times. And it was good until one thing happened. And you know what that was?
1: No.
4: Some young guys got to shooting one evening, and everything went downhill from there.
1: Well, we're not going to claim any of that for this year's. And
4: No, we're not.
1: Yeah.
4: We're not.
1: Yeah.
4: But I'm just saying that I remember the time we'd get out there early. In fact, we would take our cars up there and park them, and then one person would take us back home. And then that way, your car was already where you wanted
1: it. Well, that's smart.
4: You could open your trunk and get out your cooler and everything. It was really, really a good time. And a lot of friends would come through. A lot of those guys are gone now. But the thing is that you're right. We're not going to claim any of that now. But just hope people understand that the East Side Reunion was put together for the people of the East Side to come together and have a reunion.
1: All of them are. The East Side Reunion, the community picnic, all of that is for the community. It's for everybody to enjoy, and we should enjoy it in peace. You know, we should all be able to enjoy. All right, Joe, well, happy birthday again, and you enjoy yourself.
4: Thank you.
1: All righty,
4: thank you. Have a good one.
1: All right, you too. Eric, we got time to squeeze in this last one?
2: Squeeze in one more. Okay. Yeah, one more.
1: Great. Jeff, go ahead. How are you?
5: Hey, Gina, Eric. You know what, Gina? I'm not an architect, but I do appreciate a nice skyline.
1: Okay.
5: I mean, it says a lot about a city. And I think for so long, we haven't been in the right direction. And, you know, we got the new hotel, the Wisher Medical Center and all that. But, you know, we can do more.
2: I think so, too.
1: Yeah, absolutely.
5: For a city our size, we're the same size as Nashville and Charlotte. Look at them.
2: Yeah, they're ahead of us. They're ahead of us. They're skyline.
5: Yep, right. And we had the possibility of over by the old city hall, the new skyscraper that was going to be built there for some reason. They got scrapped. So, I don't know. Some tells me that Indiana's just like Spain in the 1950s. We're stuck.
1: Yeah.
5: And there's no reason. I mean, you know, Columbus, Ohio. Look at this.
2: Yeah, Cincinnati. Columbus. Mm-hmm. Yeah. Cincinnati.
5: Cleveland. Even Cleveland.
2: Yeah, Cleveland.
5: And I mean, and I know before he passed away, Jim Mercer always talked about, you know, we need to really improve our skyline.
1: Absolutely.
5: And, and we really do. Mm-hmm. And I hope the next mayor, whoever they may be, as long as it's not a maggot. Not a maggot. You know, folks, I know Bob always talked about that. You know, improving our skyline. But, you know, it's time that the city of Indianapolis joined the 21st century.
1: Okay.
5: All right.
2: Yeah. Yep.
1: All right, Jeff.
5: No, I mean, you know, we can all this, you know, Leave It to Beaver, Mayberry RFD. You know, it's come on, man. Mm. We got to join the, you know, we got to compete with Denver, Atlanta. See, when I lived in Atlanta, it seemed like a skyscraper was popping up every 15 minutes.
2: Mm-hmm.
1: Yeah.
2: Mm-hmm.
1: Same with the, you know, I used to have to go to, I think I've been to Vegas maybe 10 times.
2: Oh, okay. So same there.
1: No matter when you flew in, there was always construction underway. So it just continued. Now, it's a different situation, different tax base.
2: Yeah, tax base.
1: You know, different. But your point is good, Jeff, that we need to consider that. And we got to stay competitive with more than just sports.
2: Mm-hmm. It's definitely an improvement.
5: Exactly. I mean, we're supposed to be there. Yep.
1: Yes, indeed. All right. Have a great weekend, Jeff.
2: Someone asked me one time, a long time ago, where's your skyline? This is a family member who had never been here. Said,
1: Where's the skyline?
2: This is like when it's there. It's right there. You have to look a little closer.
1: Look a little harder.
2: It's there.
1: They said, okay. And it's improving. So
2: it is. Mm. Now this is.
1: Hey, Eunice Trotter, she has arrived. Actually, we have a treat. She came in.
2: She's in the house.
1: What a treat! What a treat!
2: Right.
1: What a treat! We'll be right back right after this.

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0: Absolutely. 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
14: And we're back with Community Connection. Eric, not quite Garnet, but Eric Garnes.
15: Not quite. Almost.
14: Not quite. You will be soon.
15: On the way. On the way. Getting there.
14: Yeah, yeah. We are very fortunate to have back with us our good friend Eunice Trotter.
15: Uh-huh.
14: She's the director. I didn't know she was coming in.
15: Uh-huh.
14: And I wear my wristband, Preserve Black History, Preserve Black Heritage, of course, Black History, but Preserve Black Heritage, which is even probably broader than history.
15: Because if you
14: have a heritage, it's a lot more than just history.
15: That's true.
14: She is the director of the Indiana Landmarks Black Heritage Preservation Program, and she's here again with her intern Regina.
16: Hello.
14: And so, mm-hmm. Hello Regina, how are you?
16: I'm good.
14: You still learning?
16: Yes.
14: Yeah. Okay.
16: I learned so much already.
14: So you're ready to go out on your own now, right?
16: Maybe.
14: Okay.
17: She's writing an article for the Indianapolis Recorder.
14: Oh, wonderful!
15: That's awesome.
14: That is great. That is what an internship is all about.
17: Yeah.
14: I remember when I was an intern at a TV station. Most of my background is in TV. We had to have so many, we call them packages, but on-air packaged reports before we finished with our internship, or it was not successful and, you know, whatever. So the fact that you're going to be writing for the Recorder, that's right in line with what you should be doing.
16: Definitely.
14: So
16: I'm excited.
14: Yeah.

0: it encompassed everything that a celebration should be about, especially one with historic, historic backgrounds. And Eric, you heard me talk. I'm not just saying this because she's here. You heard me say it.
1: You did.
0: I heard it.
2: Well, thank you.
0: So much fun and so well put together. So bravo for that.
2: Well, thank
0: again.
2: You.
0: But we have, yay. But as we know, Eunice, she never stops working. And so we're here talking right now about the historic Martindale Brightwood neighborhood. So you've got some news with that.
2: First, thank you so much for allowing me to share your air.
0: Oh, no, please. This is a community's air.
2: Thank you so much. I know your listeners might get sick of me because
0: we've got so much going on.
2: But this Saturday at 9 a.m., we are going to be educating the Martindale area about what it means to be identified or designated as a National Register Historic District. We have been working on the Historic District application for the last couple of years. And so we got what is called technical review. That means thumbs up for that community to receive this distinction. So what does it mean? It means that this neighborhood's image, its designation as a being significant site has been elevated. Now, what will that result in? It will allow the people who own properties there to get grant funds for their homes once the process is completed, and we still have to have federal approval. It will also open the door to tax credits. That means businesses that are homeowners that do work on their properties, when those properties are income generating, like rental properties, they have a reduced tax burden with the tax credits based on how much money they put into the houses or the buildings or churches or whatever the site might be. So we're going to talk about that, but then we're also going to talk about some really important issues related to the consequences of being identified as a historic district. One, people are going to want to move in more now. You know, there's going to be a raise.
0: Since they already haven't started. Yeah.
2: Well, the gentrification of that community has already been long started.
0: Exactly. Yeah.
2: Now, the properties that are east of Andrew J. Brown, the communities east of Andrew J. Brown, going toward Keystone, they're pretty much still being occupied by original owners or descendants of those owners.
0: From Ralston and on over,
2: All over to Keystone. Okay. But we already know that those homeowners are getting worried to death by investors. They're calling them, trying to buy those properties. So what we're saying is hang on to those properties, and we've got some help on the way.
0: Oh,
2: so don't sell those properties.
1: Well, that's
2: stay
1: good to
2: in
1: hear.
2: Place.
1: Yeah, that's really good news.
2: Stay in place.
0: So, if you live east of Andrew J. Brown,
2: yes.
0: From what?
2: Okay, the boundaries.
0: Boundaries. Yeah,
2: the boundaries of the historic district are going to be 30th Street on the north, 25th Street on the south, Andrew J. Brown on the west, and Rouse, the street right before Keystone. We wanted it to be further south down to 16th Street, but we weren't allowed to include that because the state told us that property south of 25th Street had lost too much integrity. What that means is too much demolition, too much industrialization, too much gentrification, meaning brand new structures that would not qualify as historic.
0: Okay.
2: So what we're doing in that part of that community is getting the individual sites on the National Register. We just got St. John on. We're working on getting New Bethel. St. Rita's was approved, but there were some political things that caused a delay in that process. School 26 is on. School 56 is in the pipeline to be considered a designated National Register property. So, yeah, we're working on that. And two, here's a little side note. This Sunday at New Bethel, we are capturing oral histories, stories about life in that community. That's going to be Sunday after church at New Bethel, which is on 16th Street. And New Bethel is the oldest church in that community. 1870-something is when it was formed there.
0: Mm-hmm.
2: So that's been a historic black community for all of the times that we can remember. and we want to make sure that

0: that designation is there.
1: So you say 25th Street, so would that include the park and the golf course, Douglas
0: yes.
1: Park and the
0: yes.
1: golf course? Because those are extremely historic.
0: Absolutely, yeah. At one time, Douglas Park was the only park mm-hmm. African Americans could go to in the city.
1: Douglas was the only one?
0: It was built for the black community. So when you do the research, you look at papers and newspaper articles, you'll see that it was specifically built for black folks.
1: So this particular square of black history in Martindale-Brightwood is significant up for the park, of course, but for what other, you know, what other historic significance is going to be attached to this tag here?
0: The biggest area of significance would be the residential areas.
1: Okay.
0: Those were homes built through the Planter House program.
1: Yes.
0: They were Planter House homes and national homes that were built in part by the owners themselves. So this was just like the Planter House project on the west side, this was the Planter House project on the east side.
1: Oh, God.
0: And so the homeowners themselves had to put in some sweat equity.
1: Mm-hmm.
0: Maybe they had to do drywall or whatever mm-hmm. else to complete the homes. So all of these homes had elbow grease in terms of their construction. So there's a lot of love and historic connection to these homes. So that's what qualified that area, actually, with the park for the National Register
1: wow.
0: designation.
1: Wow. And the importance of getting that right now, the importance of that now. Can you speak to that?
0: Well,
1: allow our listeners. Yeah,
0: the importance now is to strike while the iron is hot.
1: There
0: are very few black historic districts in the state of Indiana.
1: Mm-hmm.
0: The one is Ransom Place. That's a historic district. Down in Evansville, there's Baptist Town,
1: mm-hmm.
0: and you know there are areas that have historical markers in them all over the
1: mm-hmm.
0: state, but in terms of it being identified as a whole district, there are very few.
1: Yeah.
0: We're also working in Terre Haute on the Lost Creek area as a historic district,
1: mm-hmm.
0: and even your hometown down in Madison, Georgetown, is part of a historic district.
1: Yeah.
0: However, it's not designated that because of the black history.
1: Mm-hmm.
0: It's designated that in Madison because of the historical significance, period, including mm-hmm. black history.
1: Wow.
0: Martindale is going to be designated as it relates to black history and black heritage.
1: Wow. So Eunice, I know you say strike while the iron is hot and get it. And, you know, this may be way out of the blue, but the fact that the proposed data center, they're marching toward that. They're trying to block it, and there's some legal legal avenues that I think are being explored to stop it. But if it goes as is, what would that do to other areas of Martindale-Brightwood that are deemed historic as well? Would that be a big, I don't know what you would call
0: impediment
1: it. Yeah,
0: to the
1: yeah,
0: designation?
1: Yeah.
0: It could be, because it is it's industrial. I mean, it is mm-hmm. another integrity damaging.
1: But it's south of that area that you're talking
0: it's,
1: about.
0: It's east of
1: east
0: the area.
1: Of there.
0: Yeah,
1: okay.
0: Well, Brightwood really begins at Keystone.
1: Okay.
0: And goes east beyond Sherman Drive.
1: Okay.
0: So that data center's in the Brightwood part of the area.
1: Brightwood part.
0: You know,
1: say Martindale-Brightwood, so we're talking Martindale.
0: Yeah, right. And because historically, there were two communities, the Martindale area and the Brightwood area. The Martindale area was segregated. And the Brightwood area was segregated. Both were railroad communities, but we've recorded oral histories with people in the 80s mm-hmm. and 70s remembering mm-hmm. when they could not cross Keystone to go east to Brightwood without fighting the residents at that time. So there was that line of demarcation being Keystone. And then as time went on, there was further movement of the black community further east.
1: So this event Saturday, I'm not going to say tomorrow because tomorrow's Friday. Saturday, you're going to explain all of this and lay it all out and allow the community to come in and learn more of what is taking place.
0: Yes.
1: Yeah. Okay.
0: We'll tell them what's taking place, and then we're going to do breakout groups. And those breakout groups are going to deal with air properties, H-E-I-R, air properties. That is property that has been passed on to younger generations from deceased older generations. So in other words, it's grandma and them's old house.
1: Mm-hmm.
0: How do you prevent that from getting lost or taken or sold? Because often what I find us doing is not taking care of the paperwork business before death occurs. So when grandma passes, who owns the house? Who's responsible for the taxes? This uncertainty causes family disputes, which typically end in the family just selling the house and for cheap.
1: Get out from under.
0: Uh-huh. And then splitting the proceeds 10 ways or whatever. Instead of resolving that now, having a living will,
1: mm-hmm.
0: taking care of the paperwork now. We're also going to deal with property owner resources, and we'll introduce to some and just remind others of all of the resources that are being poured into the Martindale area right now that will benefit homeowners. So, for example, the repairs for goods, home repairs for good program. That's one of the programs that will be represented there. In addition to that program, Prosperity Indiana,
1: mm-hmm.
0: Intend Indiana. We're going to hear from the Marin County Assessor, Joe O'Connor, who's going to talk about how do you keep your property taxes from escalating in gentrified areas? What are the credits that are available? You know, because a lot of us don't take advantage of tax credits, which would lower our property taxes.
1: Such as?
0: Well, one related to age. There we have a credit that when you're a certain age, you get a discounted mm-hmm. property rate.
1: I think it's 65.
0: 65.
1: In older.
0: Yeah.
1: Yeah. Yeah. That's an age and income.
0: Yes.
1: That's an age and income credit.
0: Yes.
1: Go ahead.
2: I'm sorry. Is that automatic or do you have to ask for
0: You have to apply for it. Yeah, and that's the problem. See, if you don't know it's there, you're not going to mm-hmm. know it's there. So yeah. You don't get the escalating in gentrified areas. What are the credits that are available? You know, because a lot of us don't take advantage of tax credits, which would lower our property taxes.
1: Such as?
0: Well, one related to age. We have a credit that when you're a certain age, you get a discounted mm-hmm. property rate.
1: I think it's 65.
0: 65.
1: In older.
0: Yeah.
1: Yeah. Yeah. That's an age and income.
0: Yes.
1: That's an age and income credit.
0: Yes.
1: Go ahead.
2: I'm sorry. Is that automatic or do you have to ask for
0: You have to apply for it. Yeah, and that's the problem. See, if you don't know it's there, you're not going to mm-hmm. know it's there. So yeah. You don't get the benefit of it.
1: So I want to back up just a little bit, and I know you got some more stuff, and we've got some time if you do, past this break to go ahead and finish and keep talking. But when you say that families don't take care of the paperwork and grandma, it's in grandma's name. And so when grandma passes, who gets the house? Is there not a natural or a legally assumed line of who gets the house, or does it has to be absolutely specified?
0: It must be specified.
1: House doesn't belong to anybody
0: after
1: she dies?
0: Well, think about this. So,
1: okay.
0: Grandma has 6 kids,
1: mm-hmm.
0: you know, and those kids have kids.
1: Mm-hmm.
0: Okay, so of the 6 kids, who is the boss of the house? Who is responsible for the house? Who has the control of the house?
1: Mm-hmm. So how soon should people designate where their house goes in the event of their death, either timely or untimely?
0: As soon as you can. I know when I went through my cancer challenges and mm-hmm. had property, I had my lawyer draw up a living will,
1: mm-hmm.
0: a living trust.
1: Meaning?
0: Well, the property went into the name of the trust, and then I assigned who would be head of that trust so that that person would have control over the property.
1: Mm-hmm.
0: And there are different ways. I'm not a lawyer. They know all the ins and outs.
1: But people don't know that.
0: You know, well, they don't.
1: Yeah.
0: And so we're hoping to share that kind of information with Good. Folks over there in that community so that they will know it and so that they can act on it. Yeah. You know, things like property maintenance will be discussed. When areas are gentrified, we know that there is a pattern of more municipal interest in that

0: community. In other words, people start getting bugged about making sure the grass is cut, the trash is empty. When you don't do it, it's a code violation. So you get harassed.
1: Mm-hmm.
0: When you might have had, you know, junk pile in your yard for 25 years, now suddenly you better move that junk pile. So we'll talk about some homeowner responsibility issues as well,
1: mm-hmm.
0: because our property is our responsibility.
1: Yeah, it is. Indeed. Eric, let's take a quick break right here. And when we come back, Eunice will have you the who, when, where, you know, where to go, what time. If registration is necessary, come as you're. All of the deets, as they used to say.
0: Okay.
1: All of that, and then some. We'll be right back.
0: Okay. Thank you.

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4: And we're back with Community Connection, about to head into our second hour, Eric, and you're about to change.
5: I'm about to change. Whenever you're ready, I'll
4: whenever
5: change.
4: We're ready, okay, we'll call it out. Our guest, Eunice Trotter, Director of Indiana Landmarks Black Heritage Preservation Program, talking about an upcoming community meeting, community awareness session, community workshop.
6: We're calling it a summit.
4: A summit. Oh, I like that. I like that.
6: We're calling it a summit.
4: Regarding the Martindale neighborhood.
6: Yes.
4: Right?
6: Yes.
4: The Martindale neighborhood and historic preservation district information that people need to know.
6: Yes.
4: So, when is it going to be, where, and all of the details on that.
6: Okay, I'm going to give Regina a voice here.
4: Okay.
6: Get to talking,
4: okay.
6: Regina.
4: So, start interning.
7: It'll be this Saturday from 9 to noon, and it'll be held at the Frederick Douglass Recreation Center.
4: Mm-hmm.
7: And basically, we'll just be having three different sessions, where we'll be explaining property taxes. We'll be explaining property owner resources and different and basically managing your property taxes and et cetera. And basically just information on how to make sure everything is in order and everything is in order and information on how to keep your property before anything may happen.
4: Yeah, as it undergoes designation of historic preservation district, if you're a homeowner, again, what Eunice said a little bit ago, a homeowner in this district, hang on to your home. And if you want to know more, come down to the Douglas summit. Park Family Summit, Family Center Summit, Saturday morning, absolutely free of charge. Do you have to register, though?
6: We would like it so we'll know how much food, because you know,
4: you're having food.
6: No, yeah, we're gonna have some. Look, we're gonna have lasagna.
4: Oh, you buried the
6: salad,
4: lead. Okay.
6: Lemonade. Breakfast rolls, coffee.
4: We didn't start with that, Eric.
5: No, that's
6: look, and we're using a Brightwood Black-owned business.
4: Catering?
6: Yes.
4: Yeah.
6: And they are good.
4: Yeah.
6: Make some good food. So,
4: but
6: yeah.
4: You know what? It is so important, and I love that you're sounding this. I won't call it alarm, but you're saying, hear ye, hear ye. This area is about to undergo a change, a good and important change. If you live in this area, this is what you need to know to stay, to protect your property and to even improve it if you want, with the least amount of burden, especially the least amount of financial burden to yourself.
6: Absolutely. Anybody with eyes see and ears hear, mm-hmm. go drive around that neighborhood.
4: Mm. Mm.
6: Drive up and down Columbia and Yandis, not Yandis.
4: Who says Yandis?
6: The new resident.
4: Oh, they really? Well,
5: oh, well, they're
6: Yandy.
5: New. Yeah.
6: Yandy.
4: Yandy's.
6: Look,
4: yeah.
6: I tell you another one. This makes me laugh. Bellefontaine.
4: Bellefontaine.
6: No, it's Bellefountain.
4: It's Bellefountain. No, but I'm just saying.
6: No, that's
4: I've heard
6: what
4: it.
6: We call it.
4: You call it Bellefountain. Yeah.
6: They call it Bellefontaine.
5: Belle Fontaine.
4: No. But, you know, it does make you wonder how you got Belle Fountain out of that, though.
6: Yeah.
4: When you look at the spelling, it makes you kind of wonder, where did that come? But that, if that's the colloquial...
6: Historically.
4: That's the history. That's what you say. And
6: exactly.
4: That's where it is. Are there any black families still down there?
6: Oh, yeah.
4: Belle Fountain area?
6: Yeah. Oh, yeah. There are still some.
4: Uh-huh.
6: Now, Belle original? Fountain... I don't know about original,
4: mm-hmm.
6: because those houses were built the early 1900s.
4: Belle Fountain is west of where you're talking
6: yes.
4: about. Yeah.
6: Yes, it's yeah. west of it.
4: Yeah.
6: East of it, and east mm-hmm. of Andrew J. Brown, is where we're focused, because between the mm-hmm. Monon and Andrew J. Brown, it's gone in terms of the mm-hmm. original residents. There are mm-hmm. very few original residents left.
4: Mm. Wow. Wow. Original
6: beautiful homes.
4: Yeah. Isn't our good guy and community activist and Mike Epps, yeah. Mm-hmm. Isn't he from there?
6: Well, he's bought back the block west of that area.
4: Mm.
6: Around Carrollton and Bellefontaine and over there. Between College and the Monon.
4: Uh-huh.
5: Yeah, that's
4: where he grew up, right?
5: He grew up there.
4: The old yeah, neighborhood, yeah. Mm-hmm. So a lot of history there, and one of the blocks of history is about to be preserved, is about to be celebrated.
6: Yes.
4: I mean, that's another way to put it. It's about to be celebrated, and there are things that people that live there need to know.
6: Yes.
4: And
6: yes.
4: So this is going to be fantastic.
6: So we're going to be going door to door, leaving flyers, because mm-hmm. we do want a great turnout.
4: Yeah.
6: We'll be doing that. Tomorrow?
7: Yes, tomorrow morning.
6: Yeah, okay. Tomorrow we're going to be there.
4: About how many residents are we talking about? Do you think? Do you know?
6: Or 500.
4: Oh, wow.
5: Mm.
4: Yeah. Now, what's this going to mean to them once it is designated?
6: Well, immediately they won't know a thing. There will be no difference.
4: Oh.
6: It'll be the same thing.
4: Uh-huh. But
6: there will be more interest in that community. Their phones will ring more. There'll be better offers for their properties. But nowhere near what those properties will become worth. It's like me. A couple years ago, I had a house I restored on 24th and Carrollton.
4: Mm-hmm.
6: I bought that house in the early 90s for like $29,000. I put about 50 or 60 in it. Restored the interior, did all this work. A lot of it's sweat equity stuff, you
4: mm-hmm,
6: know, because
4: mm-hmm.
6: my family is in the trade, so I've got my brothers and different
4: yeah.
6: people help me do this, tear that uh-huh. wall out, whatever. In right during COVID was at the same time that I went through a health challenge, so I said, I'm selling this house.
4: Mm.
6: And I sold that house for $200,000.
4: Oh, my goodness.
6: Five bedrooms, 3,400 square feet,
4: oh.
6: three bathrooms,
4: oh.
6: $200,000. A year later, the family I sold it to was a black African family, actually, out of New York, which I didn't realize what he wanted to do. He wanted to make an Airbnb. He did. The house was back on the market for $340,000 in 1 year.
4: Yeah, I bet it's worth a whole lot more than that now.
6: One year.
4: Wow. Mm. Wow. So, all right, I hope y'all listening.
6: I hope
4: and
6: y'all
4: if,
6: are too.
4: If you don't live there, tell somebody. If you know somebody that lives there, tell them about this very important summit that's coming up on Saturday. You're going to get informed. You will be well fed. very well fed, breakfast and lunch.
5: Lasagna in there.
4: Lasagna.
6: Yeah, some good lasagna, too.
4: Yeah.
6: So, you know, I always like to, you know, tell stories about that community, mm-hmm. what it used to be. Mm-hmm. Just talk about the history. Because that's the area of the Schofield Skating Rink.
4: Mm-hmm.
6: That is the area of various other businesses, the bootleg cab stand, the shoe shine shop,
4: mm-hmm.
6: You know, McKinstry's was down on 30th and Martindale. It was ice cream parlor. Of course, we know about Douglas Park. That was the home of many, many family reunions and picnics and baseball games. And even mm-hmm. the old Douglas Family Center, that we had talent shows there for the community and mm. community meetings. Now it's a beautiful facility, indoor track. If you haven't been in the Douglas Family Center, you need to go. Mm-hmm. Because it is beautiful there, and
4: it's
6: you
4: gorgeous.
6: Will see.
4: It's really nice outside for the kids, it's especially right
6: nice.
4: About now.
6: It sure is.
4: So
6: we still have control of that community. We don't want to lose it.
4: Ah, and that is the key as well.
6: Yes.
4: Kind of like striking while the iron is hot. Let's do this while mm-hmm. we got it.
8: While we have it.
4: Yeah. While we have it. Yeah. We don't want to let it get away. Again, Saturday, 9 to 1. Douglas Family Community Center, 25th, what's the exact address?
6: It's 16 East 25th Street.
4: Mm-hmm. If they want to register, what do they need to do? Registration is preferred, but not mandatory.
6: It is not
4: we do
6: required.
4: Prefer. Registration is not an information grab or anything like that to sell you something. It's to help you. So,
6: and it's to help us because then we know how much food to order.
4: Yeah, simple as that.
6: Because we're going to order for 50 people. That means somebody's not going to eat if 100 show up.
4: I love that. Yeah, and folks will say, well, what? I meant to call.
6: Well, you should have registered.
4: Yeah, I know. That happened to me last week.
6: It's like did that happen to you at the Friday?
4: Yes, I meant to. You know, I kept saying, oh, I'll get it, and I'll do it. And then I'd get started on it, and then I'd get pulled away. I got to the door. It sold out. I said, well, here, I'll pay now. We can't take your money, so it sold out. But thank you.
6: Did you come into the reception?
4: Yes, I was there.
6: Oh, okay. Yeah. Good,
4: you
6: good,
4: didn't
6: good.
4: See me.
6: Okay.
4: You were so busy. But yeah, I made it in there. Right. And in fact, I'll cash app you the, cause I want to pay my way, but
6: it's okay.
4: They would not, and it was wonderful to hear. And I'm like, okay,
6: I told people.
4: You said it.
6: It's
4: and man,
6: sell
4: it did. It really did.
6: $25
4: and,
6: for,
4: all
6: full
4: that.
6: Meal, live,
4: oh,
6: great entertainment,
4: goodness, no.
6: Dancing, programming. Yep.
4: All of it was just phenomenal. Thomas Griffin, our colleague here, did a great job. It was so wonderful seeing Attorney Williams, who is a frequent guest on the show, and she brought her visuals.
6: Yes.
4: And, her manifest that she talks about. And some other things that she uses when she does her presentation. And she is just, it blows my mind every time. I talk to her for over an hour on the show. And then when we talk down there at the event, I learned even more. She's just, she's phenomenal.
6: I know. I was just with her the other day. We went to get manicures and pedicures.
4: Oh, you did? Oh, that is
6: so nice. But she fills my head up. I always tell her every time, let me write this down. I'm not going to remember all this.
4: Have you ever recorded?
6: We've recorded her, but when you do those oral histories, there's so much you leave out.
4: Mm-hmm, mm-hmm.
6: And so she tells me so much every time I'm with her. So I keep saying when I'm off next week, I'm going to go over there and just.
4: Have you ever gone down to Galveston with her?
6: No, I want to go though.
4: Yeah.
6: Yeah, she has a condo there.
4: Yes.
6: I told her I want that condo.
4: Can you imagine how much that is worth right about now?
6: Right on.
4: Prime island property, no
6: yes,
4: doubt. No
6: yes,
4: doubt.
6: Yes.
4: Well, thank you both so much for being here. Anything we forgot? I mean, some more upcoming, upcoming events, activities, whatever, tell us.
6: We're doing stuff all the time.
4: Okay.
6: We're always busy. And I have to strike while the iron is hot, too, because I have Regina Graves, who's one of our interns, and then Jacob Theodore, who's the other, and then Divine Holmes, she's our staff.
4: I met Divine.
6: Tracy Jones,
4: Yeah,
6: they're a good crew. So we're going to be working around the state. We're going to be on the road after I get back from some time off.
4: Yeah.
6: So we're going to be hitting other cities. We're doing stuff in South Bend now. We're doing stuff always in Gary. We're going to be down in Evansville. I do the keynote for the New Albany NAACP next month, I think. I'm here, there, and everywhere.
8: Yeah. So it sounds like you're having fun, Eunice.
6: I am. You know what? I'm going to have fun right on into retirement.
4: No retirement. We got to pull you right back. You may be turning the page to another chapter, but we're not going to let you retire. No.
8: Too much fun to retire.
4: Yeah, indeed.
6: Well, I love this work. It's so important.
4: It is.
6: And it has generational impact. So my goal is to get other preservationists out there.
4: We met a very impressive one a couple of weeks ago. Was it last week?
8: Last week before? Are you talking about Kayla?
4: Yeah.
8: The southeast side.
4: Colored troops. U.S.
8: Yeah, colored troops.
4: Yes,
8: yeah.
4: Colored troops.
6: Yeah, Kayla's on our board. Austin, yeah, she's on my board.
8: That's right. Saying. Yeah.
4: Man, is she a welcome?
8: Oh, she certainly is.
4: She's good, and she was just reeling off all kinds of facts, and she said, "I'm not an historian. This is just what I."
6: She's an artist.
8: We just learned so much.
6: She's an artist.
4: Yes.
6: And so she fell into being a preservationist because, you know, we all are preservationists. We all try to keep things intact.
8: Mm-hmm.
6: You know, we put those things in albums and in trunks and, you know, we do things with our homes.
4: She said in people's basements.
6: Yeah, all over.
8: Yeah, all of that information. Yeah, all over. Basements and.
4: Yeah. You know, it's something really interesting. Eunice is familiar with this. The restoration of the home, the Custer house.
6: Your family house.
4: Yeah. And
8: down in Madison.
4: Yeah. Yes. My grandmother and grandfather's house and the side porch. And it's kind of interesting because in talking to a lot of my cousins, we all were afraid of that because it went down into a basement, which was a coal furnace, but there were also other things that were stored down there. And so our older cousins would go down there and play and hide, and we never went there. And so when I said, Eunice, they put the side, you know, the side patio up. They put that up. And she said, yeah, that was part of the original house. But when I saw that go up, all of a sudden my mind goes back to the basement. And Hart's telling, I wonder what all was down there that stayed or that left, because he would pack stuff down there all the time, my grandfather.
6: I wonder.
4: I wonder because that there was more than the furnace, and the interesting thing. One of the most interesting things I can tell you, and I still don't understand it to this day. My grandmother and grandfather both never touched a lick, never touched a drop of it. They just didn't. But he had all kinds of liquor down there. I'm like, what is he doing? I don't think he was bootlegging it or selling. I don't think so.
6: I can
4: tell you what, I asked him one time. I said, Grandpa, why you don't drink? What's all that for? Well, it's for when people come to the house and I want to be able to offer them something. I said, boxes? Boxes? I mean, Eunice, you wouldn't believe it.
6: I believe inside of it. When I used to live at 20th and Columbia in the Martindale area. Mm-hmm. And next door to our house was a bootlegger. And they still blew up. Caught the house. I didn't know what a bootlegger was till then.
4: And it never occurred to me that he. But his was all packaged and boxed. Yeah, all
6: businessman. He's a businessman.
4: He sure was. He sure was. And I worked those businesses. I didn't work that one, but anyway, like I said, I often wonder because he would go down there, and when I saw the porch, awning go up, it just brought back memories especially when Kayla was talking about what we find in the basements. So,
6: yeah, and there's a bunch. We back to the Markdale area. Mm-hmm. We were allowed to go into the old King and King funeral home site before it was demolished last summer.
4: Mm-hmm.
6: And in a room, the whole building had been cleaned out except there was a autopsy or cadaver table, whatever it's called, where they processed the remains. And so we went in. It was empty. You know, there were some old furniture there, but basically it was empty.
4: Mm-hmm.
6: And so we went into a closet upstairs in that house. And in that closet was just an incredible amount of historic information. Thousands of death certificate applications dating back to the 1930s, 20s.
4: Mm-hmm. Mm-hmm.
6: So, you know, many of those death applications were likely for people who had once been enslaved. And because, here in Indiana, a lot of our migrants came from slave states.
4: Mm-hmm.
6: And they came here, you know, and they made Indianapolis their home.
4: Mm-hmm.
6: And so we were able to get all of these documents out and turn them over to the Historical Society. And also we turned some of them over to the Fort Wayne, Allen County Genealogy Group. That information went to two different places. And so now they're saved. It's preserved. It was really something to experience.
4: Yeah. So it just makes you want to take better care of what is available now. And like I said, the basement at the old house and a whole bunch of other things is, you know, you just don't know what you missed or what you what was there. So for everybody out there, pay attention to what's in the basements and attics.
8: Important.
4: History is extremely important. So Saturday, though, Be sure to attend. It is free of charge. You will be well informed and extremely well fed. And it's from 9 until?
6: Noon.
4: 9 until noon. And the address?
7: 1616.
6: East 25th.
4: East 25th Street. Okay. And the address to register, the website to register.
6: Okay. We are on social media everywhere, and we're going to be dropping off some flyers.
4: Oh, okay,
6: week, so
4: okay.
6: People can go that route and get in there.
4: So please do not throw away the flyers. Do not throw away
6: just
4: the flyers.
6: Open your camera on the QR code, takes you to a registration form.
4: Oh, register. Wonderful, wonderful. Yeah. Okay.
6: And if you don't register, still come.
4: Mm-hmm. Yeah, by all means. It's going to be rich.
6: I'm looking for School 56 grads, School 26 grads. People, there's a 2 million churches over there.
8: Pastors, they really are.
6: Bring your people out, pastors. You come too, because one of the next things we want to do is a community engagement and inviting all those pastors there.
4: Oh, wonderful!
6: Because our churches have a responsibility many don't meet of serving those communities that they're in. So anyway,
4: absolutely,
6: I won't get beat up.
4: No, you won't get beat up.
6: It is what it is.
4: Eunice, thank you. Regina, thank you. And
6: thank you,
4: keep us informed. You're welcome to come back anytime.
6: Thank you so much.
4: And we'll be back with more. We're going to switch gears and talk sports with Danny Bridges, and he might even talk a little Indiana Fever.
8: Yeah,
4: believe it or not. He just might. We'll be right back.

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6: All righty. I'd buy a cabin from you, Eric.
5: Oh, would you?
6: Yeah. Well, thank you. You make it sound so nice.
5: I had some for sale, but I don't.
6: Yeah.
5: I don't.
6: You make it sound so very nice. Hey, let's switch gears here and talk sports with Danny Bridges from the Indianapolis Recorder. Do we have his hero music?
5: We got it right
6: okay,
5: here.
6: Okay. Oh.
5: Let's do this.
6: Yeah.
5: There we are. I'll
6: there
5: stop
6: we go.
5: This.
6: Dome.
5: Everything's playing at once.
6: That's all right. You back there mixing. The mix master here on Community Connection.
5: Okay.
6: Yes,
5: hey,
6: yes,
5: Danny.
6: Yes. Danny, how are you?
5: Let's see. There we are. Danny, you with
6: is
5: us?
6: Is Danny there?
7: I'm hanging in there. I'm here.
5: He's hanging hey. In there.
6: Danny, the Recorder is having, they're reviving their old Recorder community picnic this Saturday. This Saturday, and if I said tomorrow, forgive me because I'm thinking today is Friday, but it's Saturday. It's Saturday the 27th. So, congratulations to the Recorder on that.
7: Well, that is a culmination of a lot of good people coming together and serving the community as well as representing the newspaper. I'm sure the food will be off the charts, and mm-hmm. I've I'm probably not going to show up because I don't want to be ostracized for eating too much. So, but
6: you don't want that shame. You don't want them to give you the shame, shame, shame, shame.
7: But for those
6: shoving all that food in your mouth, huh?
7: Right. For those who read the recorder, it will be a chance for fellowship, good food, and hopefully the weather will cooperate. There'll be no rain, and everybody will have a good time and get home safely.
6: Indeed, indeed, indeed. So what's going on? Was the most recent thing, I guess, the NBA draft, one of the most recent things. So what's up with that?
7: That's a big story, in my opinion. I mean, we knew going in that there were four players. We just weren't sure which order they were going to go off the board in. And the number one pick and the number two pick were back and forth based on what one school of thought was. The young man from BYU, I always mess his name up. I think it is the Bansta is a proper pronunciation, or Die Bansta, one of the two. But let's put it this way. You can put millionaire in front of his last name, multimillionaire, because that's where it's at.
6: Yeah.
7: He went off first to Washington. Peterson out of Kansas went to Utah. Boozer out of Duke went to Memphis, and my personal favorite of the four, everybody says I'm El Loco, but if you know me, it's easy to get that impression. Caleb Wilson from North Carolina went to the Bulls at number four. I think he's a player that's going to surprise a lot of people at the next level. All those guys are talented. They're all extremely gifted. It'll be difficult for me to understand how any of them don't play well their rookie season.
6: Mm-hmm.
7: Hopefully they'll all stay healthy. They'll behave themselves, be gentlemen off the court as well, and take advantage of this tremendous opportunity that's been bestowed upon them. They worked hard for it, so here's the payoff. And I like the way they spoke at the draft. There was a sense of maturity. There was a sense of humbleness with all four of those guys. And I was impressed by that just as much as I'm impressed with their basketball ability.
6: Wow, okay. And as far as how the Pacers did?
7: Well, I'm a bit puzzled by that. I took some heat already from some friends and social mediaites of sorts. I didn't think they should have given up on Cam Jones that quickly. That's just a personal opinion. Now, would Braden Smith have been available after the draft as an undrafted free agent? I thought perhaps he would. They really didn't have to go the route they did, in my opinion. On the other hand, maybe they felt so strongly about the pick. And let me back up a second and talk to all the Purdue fans out there. I have made it clear throughout his career that I thought the young man played hard and got everything he could out of his ability. I personally don't believe that's an NBA caliber player. Now, that being said, he's got every opportunity to prove me and other people who feel the same way incorrectly. So I'll be more than happy to talk about it if that occurs. But I just felt like I think they need athleticism, people who can get up and down the floor, people who can defend without fouling, and people who can shoot the basketball. He can fulfill the last of the four. I'm not so sure the other three are things that he can do at the NBA level, key word. Many guys are great in high school. They fall off at the college level. Many guys are great in college. They fall off at the NBA level. I thought he was probably bound to play overseas. I could be incorrect about that. But I wish him well. He'll be a fan favorite because of his Indiana roots. And it's time for me to say, okay, Kevin Pritchard, you were right about this one. All he has to do is prove it now.
6: Okay, that's fair. Fair enough.
7: Yeah, I just thought it was a little bit of a reach, but I think the big concern everyone has about the upcoming season is how well Halliburton will play. How healthy is he?
6: Yeah. How much help he's going to need, yeah.
7: Well, but what can he do individually? I hope that he's able to recover 100%. I do believe it will take this upcoming season for him to regain everything.
6: Yeah.
7: His form, physically, mentally, just reacclimated himself to the speed of the game, what have you. There's also a psychological aspect of it. You know, can I push off the way I used to? Can I cut this way? Can I put pressure on my leg and my foot without any concern? I think the more games you get under your belt, the more logical that becomes as far as the mindset. But I wish him nothing but good health. You know, look, I've said this 100 times. His money's guaranteed. We want him to play. They want him to play at a high level, and the Pacers are excited about his return. I do believe that having a true center will help his game a little bit as far as being able to play off of one another. But there's a lot to be seen between now and when they throw the first ball up at the end of October for real. Yeah. And I just hope that he is 100% healthy, mind, body, and soul.
6: Yeah. Have you seen any video of him working out or moving around at all?
7: I've seen a few pieces, but it's been scarce. I think that's probably by design. I think he also recognizes the fact that he may not want to be, and I mean this respectfully, seen in an athletic setting, playing basketball until he's ready. Mm-hmm. By that meaning, when he feels comfortable, when he feels he can compete without any restrictions, etc. It won't take long. Obviously, training camp's right around the corner. As it, you know, obviously we've got football first, but it won't be that long before he'll probably go out to the summer league and watch some of the undrafted free agents that they'll use for their summer roster. But again, it's been quite the odyssey in the NBA the last couple of years with high-level players being injured in that fashion. I do believe that Jason Tatum is an aberration of sorts, but even he had some restrictions when he came back. It's all about how hard they rehab, how they get healthy. He had a blip. You know, he contracted shingles during his rehab.
6: Yeah, very odd for his age, especially.
7: Yeah, but he was able to get around that and lost some of the weight that he gained, apparently. So if you listen to the Pacers, he's right on track, and maybe he is, and hopefully he is.
6: Yeah.
7: But I think it's the kind of thing where people are just going to have to be patient, play a wait-and-see game. If he plays really well right out of the box, that is not anything but good, but it doesn't mean it's permanent. If he struggles, same thing. That doesn't mean that's permanent either. They've got a world-class medical staff. He's smart enough to follow the instructions of the people who are training him and working with him. So, you know, you have to hope for the best until you're shown differently. Mm-hmm. But he's young enough. He's strong enough. He's a good candidate to recover. But that's what they're banking on, obviously. And, you know, time will tell.
6: Yep, indeed, indeed. Yesterday, I know you don't pay a whole lot of attention to him, but the Indiana Fever were on the national stage for a couple of reasons throughout the course of the day. You know, the day started, of course, with the announcement of the arrest of a local man, an area man who had been stalking Fever star Sophie Cunningham. He had been arrested. Apparently, this had been going on for several months, quite some time. And law enforcement did their job. And this guy was arrested. And I think he had a court date today, if I'm not mistaken. And, you know, that speaks to, I guess, not necessarily the Fever, but, you know, in general, professional athletes in general, women, men, or what have you, and people who want to use the internet or online resources to harass, harm, and intimidate. This is not a good thing, and I'm glad law enforcement is on it, and I'm glad that she was brave enough to report it.
7: Well, everything you said is true, certainly. That's the dark, ugly side of society, not just sports, but in this case, women's professional basketball. The mental health aspect is always a concern. Mm-hmm. Hopefully that individual, and evidently there was a prior incident in his background with stalking. I'm not sure who that was involving.
6: Mm-hmm. But, yes, prior stalking, yes.
7: Yeah, mm-hmm. I don't know who that was and how that impacted what happened recently, but two things stick out. Again, mental health in our society is problematic. Once the criminal case is decided and the proper penalties are assessed, hopefully that individual will be able to take advantage of some mental health care and get their life back on track. I know nothing about the gentleman, obviously, but it's a serious matter. It makes you think about life in general, how uncomfortable it can be. It appears she was in no real imminent danger. In other words, he wasn't, you know, in the exact locale at a specific time repeatedly anyway. In other words, didn't really make any great progress in getting closer to her on a continual basis.
6: No, but the threats escalated in intensity.
7: Well, it did to some degree, enough to make concern. Obviously, they're going to treat it seriously because of the profile of the individual involved. But I think every woman has the right to feel safe in public, in their home, anywhere they might be, whether it be stalking, domestic violence, whatever you want to term it. It's a shame these things have to happen. And again, I hope that individual gets some mental health care afforded to him after the circumstances are taken up in the criminal court.
6: Because it's punitive. I mean, you don't do that. It's criminal what is being done, and it needs to be mitigated. It needs to be punished. So, like you say,
7: I would agree. Yeah, but it's criminal. I think it can go hand in hand in terms of any rehabilitative care that's offered to an individual, and taking that individual out of the case and looking at it across the board. Obviously, there's a mental health problem with that individual.
6: Yeah.
7: That's not normal health. And can they get some treatment? Can they turn their life around? Hopefully so.
6: Well, you know, that made national news, and I'm sure the league has, the WNBA league has taken it under advisement in terms of what happened, and I don't know what they will or will not do as a result for player safety, but, you know, at least they're aware. I watched the latter part. You know, I was just kind of in and out of the Fever game last night, and ended up watching closer to the end. I mean, sitting down actually watching. For the most part, a lot of TV and a lot of stuff like that watches me. But one of the things that, you know, it's this this aggressive play and all-out brawling and thuggishness, that needs to stop. And there's a piece of video going around on social media showing Mercury player Alyssa Thomas putting her fist on Caitlin Clark's neck, kicking her and then stepping over her while she's down, and nothing was ever called on that. Nothing has been called. There have been, you know, Aaliyah Boston is walking around right now with a black eye. Last year, what's her name? Lexi Hall had raccoon eyes. I mean, she had two black eyes from, you know, facial. I don't know if it's the way that they're guarding, the way the refs are letting them guard or whatever, but a number of facial and upper head injuries, the noses, and these teams are now carrying around shields. I heard one of the face shields. I heard one of the announcers say, you know, I wonder how many they carry around, these really expensive customized face shields, because so many of these women are getting, you know, hit in the face by elbows and just in general. And so, something, the league is going to have to do something. First of all, I think Alyssa Thomas needs, you know, she's, I've seen her play before, and it's just unthinkable the way she approaches the game. That's not basketball. What she does is not basketball. But all of that aside, I don't know, in their collective bargaining agreement, if there was anything said, about the need to improve the refereeing or what have you, but literally, and I'm not being hyperbolic here, Danny, somebody could get killed the way that they're letting this stuff go. I mean, I cringed when I saw Alyssa Thomas's hand on Caitlin Clark's neck. You know, she could have killed her. She could have permanently injured her, ruined her, anything. And not only was that let go, she still, nothing has happened to her. You know, the refs never called it, never said anything about it. And so that's just one example. And, you know, Caitlin Clark or any, if it would have happened to anybody, and believe you me, watching that one player, Alyssa Thomas, it has happened to anybody. But I don't know too many leagues that allow that kind of thuggery and physicality to exist game in and game out. And these people are walking around like they're playing rugby, these players. With black eyes, face mask, and all kinds of stuff because they're getting beat to smithereens playing basketball. Something's got to be done about it. That's ridiculous.
5: Suspension.
7: Well, first of all, tell me how you feel about it, okay?
6: Well, I mean, I saw the hand on the neck, I mean, I've seen the elbows and the face and I'm like, but when I saw the hand on the neck, I don't care. Caitlin could have been under her, anybody could have been under her. You don't do that to people when you're playing.
7: No, that's not the sport. You're right.
6: And it should not be tolerated.
7: A couple of things.
6: Yeah.
7: I think are worth mentioning here. I don't think anybody was, you talk about someone getting killed. I don't think anybody was in danger of dying.
6: No,
7: however,
6: but that kind, well, but look at where, okay, okay, okay, well, I'm sorry. Finish. I'm sorry. I'm going to let you finish.
7: Okay. Because I listened to that 3-minute and 27-second rant you just,
6: Okay, but it is your show.
7: All right. Okay. So seriously, I do believe two things. I think people have underestimated the physicality of the women's game. Now, that's not an excuse or a free pass to play in a manner that isn't consistent with, you know, sportsmanship, the rules, however you want to call it. Now, I think the game is harder to call than people might realize. In other words, I think the women are quicker and stronger, and things happen to where the refs don't always see everything. I think the league has a responsibility and certainly can exercise their responsibility to make decisions and levy fines and suspensions after the fact. Okay, the refs didn't see it or didn't call it or both, but the league has the same film that you looked at. What are they going to do about it? Now, there's the other piece of it as well. And I honestly have felt this way from, I don't know, probably the first couple months of her rookie season. Caitlin Clark is a bit of a fire starter. And she also is somebody that other players don't appreciate as much as she may appreciate herself. Now, there's two sides to that point as well, in my humble opinion. She's earned what she's gotten to the point of the professional basketball ranks with her college game, the interest she's generated

0: I think a couple of things could happen here. A lot of people may not feel this way, but I do. Fear has to get tougher physically themselves. There are times when you have to do more than wave and point at a player and clap. You may have to let somebody know when they come down the lane, they can expect contact as well. Again, you don't want to injure anyone maliciously. I agree with you. But at the same time, they probably need to step it up a notch with their physicality as well. They're not extremely big. They've got a couple players with some size upon them. But the bottom line is this. I agree with you. I just happened to turn over. I was watching the NBA draft. When I switched over, there was about 2.5 minutes to go. It was a pretty close score. I noticed Clark wasn't playing. I didn't find out till almost the game was over that she had sustained an injury earlier in the game and, you know, left because of that. Obviously, that was an omission. I noticed exactly when the game's close and she's not in there. Did she foul out? Did she get thrown out? Or was she injured? Unfortunately, it was the latter of the three.
1: Yeah, her back, but, I guess they say. I don't know. She may have just
0: said. The point is, to your point, I think your passion as a fan is you're entitled to that. I think you have an expectation that I feel also is realistic on how the game should be officiated and also how the opposition and the home team both should be held to a similar standard of civility and the rules. In other words, if you're going to play like that, you're going to foul out. If you're going to cause problems, you're going to get a technical foul. If you're going to do something blatant, you're going to be suspended. That has to be consistent, and I can see why certain players in the league would be frustrated with the lack of that. But I will tell you a story. Back in the old days, when, believe it or not, I actually played high school basketball. There was a guy in an opposing community at another school. He was almost 7 feet tall. He was a big guy, Big John. His last name was Richards. He's deceased, rest his soul. But anytime you played him, you thought, how are we going to deal with this guy? You know, he's 7 feet tall and he's huge. Well, you know, everybody used a few of their fouls in not a cheap shot sense, but you lean on someone, you get in their way, you stumble into them, that type of thing. You don't do anything dirty, but, you know, you make them earn what they're going to get. He still played at a pretty high level. But the point is, you try to slow them down a little bit. And I think the Fever could be a little bit more strategic about how they defend. Now, I've been critical of them defending without fouling. So it's one or the other, you might say. Hey, if you're going to play like that, you're going to commit fouls. I don't think there's anything wrong with sending a message to a player with some physicality. I don't think you do something blatant. You don't look to hurt someone. You stay within the boundaries of the rules. But all this pointing at players and clapping and acting silly, when a foul is called, walk away. Let the referee handle that piece of it. But I would agree with you that was unsportsmanlike what occurred there, the position that you described. I don't think anybody was in danger of dying. However, I will say this. Someone could get injured badly. Someone could have an injury that could keep them out of a number of games, if not the entire season, and that's criminal.
1: Yeah. Well, again, I think there's probably a couple of backstories, and there's some age-old beef there between these two teams, including a former player, Bonner, who used to play for the Fever and is now on the Mercury, and Bonner was in on that too. And believe you me, there has been no greater person observing the outright annoyances of a Caitlin Clark on the court. I think she should play more and stop trying to coach and draw fouls less. But when somebody, when you're down on your behind, on your back, and when you're down on your back, I just don't think that that's the appropriate place to kick you, step over you, and you know, put your fist in somebody's neck. And that was all
0: that
1: I was talking about. But I think that there's some leftover beef there that that some folks are missing. But be that as it may, I still think the refereeing is horrible in the WNBA. And I guess we can leave it. I've watched enough games to see. And I also wonder what kind of refereeing there is when you go an entire half and there are the one team doesn't get any fouls. One team has not been fouled for an entire half. And yet still that entire half, that team has fouled the other team. And that's part of what happened last.

0: last night, too. The Fever went almost the entire second half and never got a foul. Never one foul called. I don't know about you, Danny, but to me, that's a little specious when you talk about refereeing fair and balanced game.
1: I watched the last 2.5 minutes of the game.
0: Yeah,
1: and there were fouls called on both teams. But
0: well, the last two, maybe the last 2.5 minutes,
1: watch,
0: but not.
1: I didn't watch the entire game, but I'm going to.
0: But anyway,
1: I will say this in closing about this subject. Mm-hmm. One, they're going to have to get more physical. That's the way the game is played today. And number two, there's nothing wrong with an old-fashioned "we hate you" type rivalry between two teams. You got to keep it clean, but there's nothing wrong with somebody being your arch enemy, you going into their arena, winning a game, them coming to your arena, winning a game, and maybe even carrying over to the playoffs. So I think it's good for the game to have rivalries. I would agree with you. Sportsmanship and personal safety have to supersede that. I would agree with that as well.
0: Okay, well, we can leave it right there. I think we both agree there that we should not be seeing players walking around the walking wounded having played a basketball game and not a football
1: game. I would agree with that. I would agree.
0: Football game. So, Danny, something really unusual happened, too, that made news, and I think you can best explain it. We were talking about this, right, Eric, and we said, well, Danny will be here. Danny can explain it.
2: Yeah, he can explain it.
0: The winner of this year's Indy 500, Felix
1: Rosenquist.
0: Switched teams. He left Meyer Shank Racing, or announced he would be leaving Meyer Shank at the end of the year. How unusual is that, and what's behind that? What's up with that?
1: Well, it's not unusual in motorsports when you have he was in the last year of his deal, and for the record, obviously, I mean, it's getting probably more hype because he just won the Indianapolis
0: 500. That's the biggie.
1: He's a talented guy, and you know, you're always going to have suitors when you can drive a race car at a high level. He'll finish the season out for Meyer Shank. They've shared a joint announcement about it. It hasn't been announced where he's heading to, but
0: where's the likely landing spot?
1: I think there's a couple of sets of tea leaves out there. If I'm him, I'd probably want to drive for McLaren.
0: Oh, okay.
1: But on the other hand, he may indeed get an offer from Andretti Motorsports as well. And certainly, you can't count Ganassi Racing out anytime there's a really high-profile driver available. Now, he's driven for a couple of those teams previously, so that makes it more interesting. But the bottom line is, when you excel at that level of motorsports, money means a lot, because the better you are, the more the money is. And let's face it, those guys take tremendous risk as far as how they earn a living is concerned. So he'll have no shortage of offers and choices. Something tells me he's already made his mind up where he's going. He's just not going to disclose it, nor is his new employer. But it's not uncommon at all for a driver to make an announcement. They call it the silly season. I mean, you get about halfway through the year, who's going to be where next year? There's a number of great drivers who aren't under contract for next year. Scott Dixon is a free agent. I do believe Chip Ganassi will re-sign him, but you know, if he wanted to bolt to another team, he could. Marcus Ericsson's on a hot seat at Andretti, but he's so talented. He's won the 500 once, had another 500 slip out of his hands on the last lap shootout, so he's a very capable driver as well. He won't be unemployed next year. You'll see some musical chairs in IndyCar. I don't think there's any doubt about it. Rosenquist is basically the first domino to fall, but I'm all for those guys getting paid more, considering the risks that they take. It's incredible.
0: Always about the money, though. You know, when in doubt, what do they say? When in doubt, follow the money trail.
2: Follow the money.
1: But those guys have such a short career, and it's high risk. One bad dream on a track, and you're in a hospital bed. So there are a number of things to consider, but he's a new father. His baby was born in the month of May, or right around that period of time. He's got a lot of things going for him that are positive this year. He's going to be employed next year. Meyer Shank will also attract a good replacement as well. They're a Honda-based team. They've done well. The interesting thing is they've only won two races as a racing team. Both of them were the Indianapolis 500, four with Castro Nevis. So it'll all shake out here probably in the next month or so. But Felix Rosenquist, there's more hype about that because he just won the Indianapolis 500.
0: Yeah, I figured as much, but that, you know, you talk about, woo. Yeah,
2: it's like, he wins and I'm going to change things.
0: Nah, I don't like it.
2: Going somewhere else.
0: You got to believe it, too, that they offered him money to stay. I can't imagine. Think
1: they did. They did make him a sizable offer, but there's also some other things you consider. Is a team that you might be going to who's going to pay you some more? Are they better equipped? Do they have a better system in place? Do they have better engineering? Do they have better cars? Who's their sponsor? All the things that go into solidifying a program. Mm. Meyer Shank has done a heck of a job in IndyCar, and they could have had a number of wins that didn't actually occur. I talk about they've won two Indianapolis 500s, but they've had success in sports car racing. They're not a chump team whatsoever, and I'm sure they did make him a good offer, but whatever the reasons are, I would think financial first. There's probably some other factors about where you're going. Maybe the term of the contract will be better. In other words, hey, we'll guarantee you 4 years at this number. They wanted to give you two. Yeah. Things like that come into play. It's all negotiable when you're at that level.
0: Yep, indeed, indeed. So is that pretty much it, or we have to pick up again next week? I don't know. I didn't get to everything.
1: We will. I'd like to say one thing. I have respected Pacers Sports Entertainment for a long time. I've questioned some of the ongoings with players and coaches and general managers. I've been vocal about a lot of things. Something happened about 3 weeks ago that concerns me. A local writer, Scott Agnes, his credentials were revoked. The reasoning by the Fever was that he had reported things that weren't factual. That's a matter of opinion, and I just think the censorship in that particular case was difficult. Someone could say, hey, Dan, that happened 3.5 weeks ago. Why are you talking about it? Well, I hope by now the Fever might take a look at what they did and rescind the situation.
0: Oh, wow, that's serious. I hadn't heard about that.
2: Neither had I.
1: Yeah.
0: Really? Was that inside baseball or something? Because I hadn't.
1: No, it was. He actually got some national attention with it. But the point is, I'm disappointed. Take the Pacers out of the situation. I'm disappointed with any team, any organization attempts to censor someone over an opinion about a specific report. He stands by his report, and I think that's self-explanatory.
0: In a word, what was the report about?
1: It pertained to Caitlin Clark and an injury report and how the Fever were handling that. The way you're supposed to handle it through the league and the way it was actually handled.
0: Okay.
1: The variance there. But in any event, he'll be fine professionally, but I just think it's a bad standard, a bad precedent to ever revoke someone's credential.
0: It's not good.
1: Over an opinion.
0: No. Never looks good. I appreciate you and I are of one mind there. So, nope, you don't do that. Danny, thank you.
1: Well, it's always a pleasure. I hope everybody enjoyed your 3-minute 27-second rant.
0: You know what? Here's the thing.
1: And you know what?
0: Here's the thing.
1: No. Let me have the last word here.
0: Okay.
1: Remember two things. It's your show and it's your show. Okay?
0: Okay. All right. Thank you, Danny.
1: That's all I've got.
0: Okay. All right. We'll talk to you next time. Thank you very much.
1: Thank you.
0: And it was 3 minutes and 28 seconds.
2: Oh. Oh, you timed it. Okay.
0: No, I didn't time it. And I'm not so sure that he did or not. But some points we agreed on, some we didn't.
2: Oh, that happens.
0: Yeah, and that happens. That's and that's important because that's how you have a conversation.
2: That's
0: Everybody's
2: it.
0: Not going to agree on the same
2: You're
0: thing.
2: You're right.
0: I think the refs suck. I do. I've been watching WNBA for a little while now, and they need desperately need an upgrade before somebody does get seriously hurt because they let too much go. They let too much go. But that's just my opinion. Such as it is. Anyway, that's all the time we have for right now. As always, thank you for listening. Our website is praiseindy.com. Willie Moore Jr. on the radio is up next. Please, as always, continue to be safe, be well, and stay informed. For everyone here, I'm Tina Cosby, and this is Community Connection.
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5: 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We want our city to shine, right? 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Now, you know, this is where it all started for me. And as an alum, I'm always repping IPS. Yep, see, I know what you're thinking. Mike, why are you talking about school? I thought you was the class clown. Yeah, well, I was. But IPS is where I found my voice, my true voice. And IPS is the launch pad for the next generations of legends. Whether your kids are in coding, construction, nursing, or the arts, IPS has the programs to prepare students for the future they're dreaming about. 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
2: Oh, God, I thank you.
1: Come Big on, glory. 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
3: Lift your
1: Show.
3: Hands. Big glory.
1: Hallelujah. Family, I don't know what you're thanking God for. I want to thank God that I didn't quit. I didn't quit. I'm going to tell you what I didn't quit. And because of not quitting, God showed up. Mm-hmm. Come on. Somebody else has that testimony too. Lord, I thank God I did not quit. If that's your testimony, let's talk about it when we come back. Here's the Clark Sisters right here on the Willie Moe.

0: Canton Jones, praise on go.
1: Holy Ghost got my praise on go.
0: Yes, Lord.
1: Jesus.
0: Family, that's a great record. Make sure that you stream it, buy it, whatever you have to do. Mm-hmm. Canton is doing some amazing work with his family and, you know, working with Dwight Stone. It's really cool.
2: Yeah, I'm excited because in this season, I'm learning, Willie, that you can combine what you have to do with what you want to do.
0: Say it again for me.
2: I'm learning in this season that you can combine what you have to do with what you want to do.
0: Indeed. How are you combining?
2: I decided to DJ from the treadmill.
0: That's okay.
2: So I set up my DJ equipment on top of my treadmill.
0: Mm-hmm.
2: And now I'm DJing while I'm on the treadmill, which a lot of people are amazed by. They were like, how do you, are you not tired? I was like, I have a lot of energy.
0: Mm-hmm.
2: So yeah, you can make, it's called multitasking, but it's called habit stacking too. And you can do that.
0: Yeah.
2: That's, I think, good. You did that.
0: Yeah. That's how I live. Got a habit stack.
2: Habit stack.
0: I would have lost everything if I didn't have habit stacking, a routine that you just kind of stick to. Kind of changing my routine now.
2: Mm-hmm.
0: Since mom has been promoted to heaven,
2: mm-hmm,
0: her biggest wish was me to slow down a bit.
2: Mm-hmm.
0: And so I've been learning how to do that. So now, not taking any thunder from what you're doing.
2: No,
0: so when it comes,
2: true,
0: to like habit stacking, now I've opened my habits a little more, meaning I'm gonna work out 4 times a week, but they don't have to be Monday, Tuesday, Wednesday, Thursday. As long as I get 4 in those 7 days, I haven't worked out today. I don't know.
2: But you will.
0: Maybe. But I have 7 days to complete 4 days. So if I start on Tuesday, cool. If I don't start till Wednesday, cool. But I can do Wednesday, Thursday, Friday, Saturday. Or I can do Tuesday, Thursday, Monday. You know, just long as it's in those 7 days, so I'm not giving myself so much pressure to be consistent. So I'm not rushing through breakfast. I'm not rushing in the grocery store. I'm not rushing the radio show because I got to get to the gym by 6 because I got to be there by 6. Uh-uh.
2: So now you have a floating clock.
0: Yes.
2: That's what we call it.
0: Yeah, a floating clock. If ministry happens, I'm not going to be like, I got to hit this trail. I got 30 minutes. You,
2: yeah, yeah,
0: be quiet.
2: Yeah. It can't be based on time. It has to be based on commitment.
0: Yeah, yeah. That I got is. So used to moving so fast. I can only imagine how many great moments God was like, oh, God, I was just about to bless just right there. Gosh.
2: And the cool thing about it is when you get to know God, then you get to know that those habits are toxic compared to who he is.
0: It has nothing to do with him.
2: Yeah.
0: It had all to do
2: with religion.
0: Religion.
2: Okay.
0: And me.
2: We're having a conversation. This is so good. All right.
0: Thank God, Thursday edition of the show. This show is getting so great. Like, I'm enjoying it. Family, when we come back, I have a flat out hit of the week from Bree Babineaux. She's back with a new song. It's called All. You'll hear it when we come back. It's the Willie Mo Jr. Show, Flat Out.

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1: Okay, Indy, before you head out the office, let's take a look at traffic.
2: On 65 southbound past State Road 26, a crash has the right lane blocked. 65 southbound slows from 21st to Michigan from an earlier crash. 70 westbound is backing up from rural Keystone to the north split. And Franklin north of 46th, an accident involving a pedestrian.
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5: 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It's called All. Check this out.

0: Shout out to Bree Babineau. Yeah, she got married to the truth, and now she like hip hop out.
1: Yeah, she's just very.
0: Oh, maybe she was always hip hop.
1: She's very cool.
0: Yeah, let me
1: I'm not saying
0: that.
1: She wasn't cool before, but she's just like, you know, when you just know. I mean, when you start putting out a song called "Confident," and then another song called "All."
0: Yeah.
1: I mean, she ain't even put out a song with two words in it. It's just one. It's just like, confident
0: is
1: all
0: is. Her next single is Bree Babineau is coming up next. Family, listen, when we come back, we'll open up those amazing airways to the Sharita Cole. Something special is happening. I think you should know about. Yeah, it's the Willie Moe Jr. Show. Flat out.

0: Dr. Judith Christie McAllister. Oh, give thanks.
1: Come on.
0: Unto the Lord, for he is good. Family, his mercy endures forever. I don't know what you're going through, what you're trusting God for, but I just want to thank you for listening to the show. All right. Family, there's a lot of news out there, but none has the spirit of the Lord on it like this one does. Sharina Cole is going to share one of the top three trending topics in the nation. What's going on, Sheree?
2: What's good, Willie Mo Jr. and D Stone? Trending topic for today. Nearly 2 weeks after a Texas jury convicted 19-year-old Carmelo Anthony of murder and sentenced him to 35 years in prison for the fatal stabbing of Austin Metcalf, another teenager. A new team of attorneys, high-profile attorneys, have taken over his appeal. A group of civil rights and criminal defense lawyers recently announced that they are going to represent Anthony pro bono, and they are trying to challenge the conviction, which stemmed from the deadly confrontation at a high school track meet in April 2025 in Frisco, which is north of Dallas. Now, a lot of people have been talking about this because there's been so many things surrounding this case that just don't feel right, at least for me. And again, I mentioned on this show before, the loss of life in any respect is devastating. It is not something that I condone. It is not something that anybody here at the Willie Moore Jr. Show supports. But what I know I support, and what I believe we all do here, is justice being served. And I'm just personally not sure if that's the case. So I'm looking forward to seeing what is introduced in this appeal and how this plays into the time that Carmelo Anthony ultimately serves in prison. It's a sad and very tragic story all around, but with all of the releases of videos and all of the commentary and all the things that kind of surround this case that simply just don't add up, I do think that Carmelo Anthony is owed an opportunity to have a fair appeal, and we'll see what happens from there. But I want to get your thoughts. So nearly 2 weeks after a Texas jury convicted Carmelo Anthony, just 19 years old, of murder and sentenced him to 35 years in prison for stabbing fatally a fellow teenager, Austin Metcalf, a new team of high-profile attorneys are taking over his appeal pro bono. Want to weigh in on this? Let's talk about it. Hit me up, Instagram and or X, formerly known as Twitter. The handle is at Sheree underscore Nicole, S-H-A-R-I underscore N-Y-C-O-L-E.
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0: Indy, let's take one more look at the rush hour traffic. What's the roads looking like?
5: On 65 southbound at the north split, there's a stall block in the center lane. Traffic jams back from 29th. 70 eastbound is heavy between west and the south split. 70 westbound slows up from rural Keystone into the north split. On Franklin, north of 46, an accident involving a pedestrian. East side, 465 southbound slows from Pendleton Pike to Washington. On the west side, northbound slows from Meridian to Michigan. On the south side, eastbound, there's a delay between 31 and Emerson. I'm Alan Green with traffic for the Willie Moore Jr. Show on Praise AM 1310, 95.1 FM.
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0: Jason Nelson, Madison Ryan Ward. The name of the song is Made New.
1: And I know I'm late saying this, but I want to say happy birthday to Sheree Nicole.
0: Yeah.
1: She turned a big 4-0. I know we're not supposed to say women's ages on the radio.
0: When was that?
1: It was a couple days ago. Yeah.
0: Okay, well.
1: She got the baby picture.
0: Yeah.
1: On her Instagram.
0: Well, happy belated birthday, Sheree.
1: Remember back in the day you could blow out birthday cake candles and then give the cake to everybody?
0: Yeah.
1: Can't do that now.
0: I mean, we make our children like, hey, bro, use your hand, bro. Like, don't just.
1: Nah. Like back in the day when we were kids.
0: No, we still do it.
1: You blow out the cake and then you eat it. Now you just bring a fan out to blow the candles out.
0: Yeah.
1: Nah, you're not blowing all over the cake and then feeding it to everybody.
0: It's crazy. Family, it is Thank God Thursday.
1: I'm just saying. It's my apology. Somebody's like, man, you just ruined it, Dwight. All right.
0: Oh, man, no worries. It's all good. So shout out to Sheree Nicole. Happy birthday. I know she was out of town, so don't think we're bad hosting all of that.
1: Yeah, no.
0: But her friends had already took her out of town and all that. And we'll do our best to celebrate her even more when she returns. All right. Mm-hmm. Family, Thank God Thursday has started. Early in the show, I talked about thanking God that I didn't quit. I also want to thank the Lord for what didn't break me.
1: Mm.
0: Like, some of the things that tried to break me actually built me.
1: Facts.
0: You know, I was sitting in the house and I asked Dwight. It was so funny. I laughed to myself like later. Like, some of your jokes land with me like on the treadmill hours later.
1: Mm-hmm.
0: And then I was like, man, you know, thank God for the house. You know, thank God for this. And he's like, man, God had to give you that house, man. You've been enduring a lot.
1: Yeah. Oh, you remembered what I said.
0: I was on the treadmill like, he is so funny, bro.
1: Nah, it's
0: like,
1: true.
0: Bro, you've been
1: like, you've been through a lot.
0: Yeah.
1: Like,
0: yeah.
1: You deserve it.
0: Yeah.
1: Sometimes you deserve to have things in life just based on what you've been through in life.
0: Yeah.
1: Like, there should be some life rewards that you should be able to give yourself. And I think sometimes we just always want other people to understand why we deserve things.
0: Yeah.
1: Nah, bruh.
0: Yeah.
1: You deserve it. And if your best friends, the ones closest to you, say you deserve it, don't worry about what everybody else got to say.
0: Yes, indeed.
1: Yikes.
0: Family, of course, next hour, and you know, we'll talk a little bit about it. I'll go online, go to Facebook, Willie Moore Jr. Live. Tell me this. What's one thing you're thanking God for today that you couldn't have thanked him for 5 years ago?
1: Oh, that's good.
0: What are you thanking God for today?
1: Are we going to talk about this?
0: We got to talk about
1: next
0: it.
1: Hour. Okay.
0: Next hour. That you just couldn't have thanked God 5 years ago for this?
1: Mm-hmm.
0: Let's talk about it when we come back. It's the Willie Moore Jr. Show, Flat Out.
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1: Dwight Stone.
2: Hey, this is Pastor Mike Todd. And just in case you didn't know, you listening to the Willie Moore Jr. Show. Flat out.

0: Just in case you didn't know, Willie Mo Jr. is on your radio, family.
1: Come on.
0: If you are just tuning in, let me tell you this. You are late. Come on, somebody, for church. Mm-hmm. And I don't want you to be late next time. The moment that the clock strikes top of the hour, I need you calling, texting, and telling all the people across the country, the Willie Mo Jr. show is on. Because I believe that you'll be inspired. Quick question. It's Thank God Thursday. And can you just answer me this question? What's one thing you're thanking God for today that you couldn't have thanked him for 5 years ago? Come on. That's the question that's going to give you gratitude, a testimony, your growth, your faith, your emotional storytelling, all the ingredients for thanking God.
1: Wait. Can we say 5 years or more?
0: 5 years or more.
1: Praise God.
0: So now I just like number five.
1: Yeah, all right. Praise him.
0: Like, you know, grace.
1: Okay.
0: 10 years ago.
1: Yep.
0: Yeah. Some of us got to run
1: 5 years or better, because my answer is 5 years or better.
0: All right. Find out what that answer is when we come back. Yeah. Right now, here's music from Kirk Franklin. It's the Willie Mo Jr. Show. Flat out.
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1: On Thank God Thursday.
0: Yeah, family, it's Thank God Thursday. And I just want to thank God for you for tuning in, telling people about this show. We declare that God is expanding this show. We declare that our numbers are going to shake up the world. We declare that this show is being a blessing to people all across the country. Here's the thing. Can we do this? Can we talk about this question that really has social media in a chokehold? Facebook going crazy. Willie Moore Jr. live. What's one thing that you're thanking God for today that you couldn't have thanked him for 5, 10, 15 years ago? Dwight, I'm going to start with you.
1: So I want to thank God publicly for being a father in 2026, because if I would have waited, I don't think I ever would have done it. You get what I'm saying? The reason why is because right now things are so, I don't want to say difficult, but you know, for some people it's challenging to think about being a parent in 2026 because gas is high, groceries are high, this is high, all this kind of stuff, right? And when you're an analytical person like me, you'd be like, oh no, we're not doing that. That doesn't make sense. We can't afford that. So God said, you got to have this before all this other stuff happens in your life.
0: Right.
1: Because if you wait, you're not going to do it. And I'm so glad that I have her, but I know that if I would have waited to have her,
0: yeah,
1: never would have had her.
0: Never would have had her. Never would have had her. That's the truth.
1: I wouldn't have had her if I would have waited.
0: Yeah.
1: You know.
0: Indeed. Indeed. So Stacy from Jack, thank you for sharing. Stacy from Jacksonville, she said, Willie, I'm thanking God for a closed door. 3 years ago, I was devastated when a relationship ended. I cried. I prayed. I questioned God. Today, I'm married to a man who loves God, loves my children, and treats me with respect. Looking back, I realized God wasn't rejecting me. He was protecting me. And then Lloyd from Atlanta said, man, I'm thanking God that I didn't quit. During COVID, I lost my job, my savings got low, and I felt like a failure. I wanted to throw in the towel, but today I own a small trucking company with 3 trucks. It ain't perfect, but God kept me when I couldn't keep myself. Come on, somebody.
1: This is so good, bro.
0: 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Of course, I'm on Instagram as well, but I see that Facebook is our most used social media medium here on the show. Thank God for what didn't break me. The question is, what's one thing you're thanking God for today that you couldn't have thanked him 5, 10, 15 years ago? Talk to me. It's the Willie Moore Jr. Show. 1-877-345-7747. Call now.

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2: All right, Indy, it's time to take a look at the roads for your ride home. How's traffic looking?
3: Accident Michigan Street and Senate Avenue, also one on 10th at Beachway Drive. Right now, pretty solid eastbound on 70 between Belmont and the South Split, and westbound has stop and go rural to the North Split. North on 65, you're looking at heavy traffic up from Keystone to the South Split, then just a little slow to Washington Street. Looking at delays on southbound 65 between 29th and the South Split as well. And right now, 465 is looking heavy northbound. This is on the west side from 86th up to 865. I'm Deb Snyder with traffic for the Willie Moore Jr. Show on Praise AM 1310, 95.1 FM.
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0: Family, here's a question.
1: Oh, God, I thank you.
0: Thursday. Yes, hey, God. You know, sometimes you gotta be grateful. Mm-hmm. You gotta be grateful for what God is doing. Today, we're just kind of challenging each other. I asked the White Stone, like, what are you thankful for today that you couldn't be thankful for 5, 10, 15 years ago? And he kind of talked a little bit about having children. You know, many of you all know.
2: One child.
0: Yeah. I was just about to go
2: you
0: there.
2: You said children. Not that I know of.
0: Hey, when it comes. I'm going to leave that alone. You know, when it comes to DJing, yeah. A lot of these guys are your sons.
2: Good job. Bars.
0: A lot of these guys are your sons. I see people try, but you know, I'm like, oh, it's one of your sons. Right. Isn't that cute? Anywho, yeah, yeah, yeah. And I'm serious about it. Anywho, okay. He won't say it. I will. let me get that pride out of here. Pride, get out of here.
2: Come on.
0: But you know, 5-10 years ago, he talked about, you know, he might not have had, you know, his daughter, like, just because of the way his brain is wired. Very analytical, very data driven. And so, yeah. And so for me, I'll be very honest with you. 5 years ago, I don't even have to look back that far. You know, 5 years ago, I was going through a very, very public and very loud divorce. And sure. I was so hurt. And I realized I was hurt by the wrong things. I was really hurt by public opinion because I knew that I was making a decision based upon what I thought was best for me as a person. Mm-hmm. But that version of me, like, he had to die because he loved himself more than he probably should. He was ego driven. He wanted to be seen. Perfection was his thing. And so when I look at that version of myself, that person had to die. But I couldn't thank God in the midst of the public scrutiny. It showed me who was who. Right? We have a client right now that finally came back after 5 or 6 years, and I had to pray about it because I know they do good work, but I realized that they had distanced themselves away from me during that very loud time of my life. So I had to pray to God that my ego wouldn't get in the way from my yes. Now it cost them a pretty penny to get back with
2: ego?
0: Me. Yeah, my ego got getting away. My ego is like, because I don't need you now.
2: Oh, wow, Willie.
0: Like, I didn't. The platform is big enough. I can say what I want to say. I can move. And then God was like, humility, remind me of humility. And it was more about the people that we get to serve now. And I said, okay. So I would say 5 years ago, I wasn't thanking God that there was so much social media chaos. But today I'm thanking God for it because it created a version of me that is necessary for my now. And I could never get here physically, mentally, spiritually without that time. And so I'm thanking God for that. And so I was sitting here and I was like, okay, God, I need to go to these phone lines, but I can't get to the phone lines, but I can get to Facebook.
2: You can.
0: So the young lady, Angela from Inspiration 1390, she says, I'm thankful that cancer didn't get the final word. Last year was chemotherapy, surgeries, and uncertainty. Today I'm cancer free and I'm living with gratitude. That's Rhonda from Memphis, Tennessee says, Willie, I'm thanking God for the prayer he didn't answer. She said, I begged God for a particular job, didn't get it. 6 months later, I landed a better position, making almost double the money. God knew what I couldn't see.
2: God knew.
0: Hey, Shonda.
2: We need a shirt that says God knew.
0: God knew what I couldn't see. Hallelujah.
2: Hey,
0: hallelujah. Family, listen, when we come back, we'll open up those phone lines. Thank God Thursday will continue. Of course, Sharina Cole has the top 3 trending topics in the nation. Stick around. It's the Willie Moe Jr. Show. Flat out.

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1: Every USA victory at the World Cup makes soccer bigger in this country. 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
1: 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The summer of soccer has already been sweet, and the U.S. has at least two more games to play. After victories over Paraguay and Australia, the U.S. men's team have won Group D and are guaranteed a favorable spot in the round of 32. 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
4: Okay, Indy, before you head out the office, let's take a look at traffic.
5: Accident Michigan Street and Senate Avenue, also one on 10th at Beachway Drive. Right now, pretty solid eastbound on 70 between Belmont and the South Split, and westbound has stop and go rural to the North Split. North on 65, you're looking at heavy traffic up from Keystone to the South Split, then just a little slow to Washington Street. Looking at delays on southbound 65 between 29th and the South Split as well. And right now, 465 is looking heavy northbound. This is on the west side from 86th up to 865. I'm Deb Snyder with traffic for the Willie Moore Jr. Show on Praise AM 1310, 95.1 FM.
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0: Number one, President Donald Trump says the peeling blue coating and algae blooms that are ailing his $16.4 million renovation of the Lincoln Memorial Reflecting Pool are due to vandals working with knives in the dark of night. Take a listen to this.
1: Who would think that somebody would go into a pool and take a knife and start cutting it?
2: But do you have proof of that? Photos or videos?
1: Well, let's put it this way. When you have a 350, I think it's 350, not 250, a 350-foot slit from one end to the other, you think that's proof?
2: Reporters have been down there today looking for that slit that you mentioned, and there's no evidence.
1: All you'd have to do is see the Parks Department. They'll show it to you. The secretary. But I saw it. They cut it. They cut it very violently. The same thing with the floor. They cut it.
0: Sound convincing? Well, not so much, because the government documents obtained by the New York Times are showing that while National Park Service workers found two cuts in sections of foam between the pool's expansion joints, those were not directly related to the American flag blue coating that is now peeling, or to the algae that has turned the pool a bright shade of what? Green. It's all a mess. Number two, former President Barack Obama used a podcast appearance to imply that he lives rent-free in President Donald Trump's head.
3: The leader of this current administration is still very fascinated with you and your family, constantly bringing you guys up. And you've been out of office nearly 10 years now. How do you continue to keep your cool and take the high road, so to speak? Because we asked Michelle, and Michelle said we don't have to take the high road no more. We just have to be strict.

0: strategic in our approach.
1: That's what she said.
0: But she said we don't have to take the high road. But you constantly seem to meet the negativity and the racism with class, and it makes you stand out so high.
1: Cool. Look, you got to ask him what it is that
0: the obsession?
1: The obsession.
2: I know what it is.
1: I obviously, have a room in his head.
0: Rent free. You do everything with grace. A suite.
1: In his head. But first of all, when I was president, the last thing I had time to do was worry about what
2: somebody said
1: or what my predecessor did.
3: You know what? I'm glad he said that. Number three, at least 160 people are dead and nearly 1,000 more are injured after two back-to-back earthquakes hit Venezuela's northern coast on Wednesday evening. Search and rescue teams are now working swiftly to rescue people trapped beneath the collapsed buildings and the rubble. The second quake, with a magnitude of 7.5, was the country's strongest in more than a century. Unbelievable. While the 7.2 foreshock ranks as its fourth largest on record. Oh, these types of stories, these types of disasters, I absolutely, absolutely hate having to report. But it is a call for all of us to be in prayer about all of those who've been impacted by this horrible, horrible natural disaster. These things happen, and we just have to, again, stay prayerful and stay mindful. As updates with this continue, I will bring them to you, but let's talk about it. At least 160 people are now dead and nearly 1,000 more are injured after two back-to-back earthquakes hit Venezuela's northern coast on Wednesday evening. Want to chat about that? We can. Or if you want to weigh in on President, or I should say former President Barack Obama's podcast interview, where he said or implied that he lives rent-free in President Donald Trump's head. He said this on the All the Smoke podcast. Want to chat about that? We can. Or if you want to weigh in on President Donald Trump saying that the peeling blue coating and algae blooms that are hitting the renovation of the Lincoln Memorial Reflecting Pool are due to vandals working with knives in the dark of night. They're now fencing around that reflection pool. Want to talk about that or anything else, hit me up Instagram and or X, formerly known as Twitter. The handle is @Sheree_Nicole, SHARI_NYCOLE.

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21: 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It's Kiki Palmer. 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
1: We do.
0: It is the Willie Mo Jr. Show. Thank God, Thursday edition of the show. And I just want to thank everybody who checked in on Facebook.
2: Come on,
0: right?
2: Facebook.
0: A lot of my Facebook family have checked in and just, we're just kind of talking a little bit about thanking God for the things today that you couldn't thank God for 5 years ago, right? Mm-hmm. My girl Felicia, she checked in. You better say my message. She said, I'm thanking God for my son. Doctors told me he wouldn't graduate high school. Last month, I watched him walk across that stage. She said, baby, I cried the entire ceremony. God had the final say. Come on, somebody. Family,
2: okay.
0: Listen. I don't know about you, but I feel the spirit of the Lord in this thing.
2: I see what's happening.
0: I'm excited about what God is doing. Family, I'm going to start this hour off with Donald Lawrence, but don't forget to call 1-877-345-7747. 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

0: Hey, this is not Carlton Banks. Just in case you didn't know, you're listening to the Will and Mo Jr. Show. Flat out.
1: You won't put your hands on it. All right. I'm going to try it like this.

0: Fred Hammond, love never fails.
1: It doesn't. And you know what? I love what's happening with this show. I'm seeing what you're talking about. Because Willie said it before the show. He's like, I just feel like Thursday is a big day. I'm like, yeah, it's a big day because this is the one day of the week where we get to tell the world we could be complaining about a lot.
0: Yeah.
1: But we're going to decide to thank.
0: Yes, Lord.
1: We're going to make the decision to give God praise and to make it public.
0: Yes, Lord. Yep.
1: I like it.
0: Come on. We got to trust God, man, and we got to thank him at the same time. Family, there are so many people on this Facebook page. Make sure that you follow me at Willie Moore Jr. Live on Facebook. I'm excited about it. But right now it's time to go to these phone lines. You're on the line with Willie Moore Jr. Tell us what you're thanking God for. What's your name? Where you calling from?
2: Hey, my name is Tony Williams. I'm calling you from the Durham Chapel Hill area of North Carolina.
0: Love it there.
2: I'm just thanking God for the simple things, the covering of my babies, my four babies, my nine grandbabies, and my two great-grandbabies.
0: Okay, okay. Thank you so much for checking in. You're on the line with Willie Moore Jr. What's your name? Where you calling from?
3: Yes, my name is Sarah Emmons Zakia. I am calling from Atlanta, Georgia, and I'm thanking God for just being my friend in the midst of all I've been through in the last month, from dealing with pneumonia to an ear infection. He's helped me to open up a new business and keep me on my feet. And I'm just so grateful that he's just been holding my hand through this valley, and I feel like I'm in the palace now because of him. He's been so good to me. He's been enlightening me. I've been walking by his spirit, not by my strength or, you know, anything else. Just been him and his spirit, and I'm just so grateful. And I'm grateful for my mama, too. I for my mama.
1: Mama.
0: That's so good. Mama! Mama! Major love. Listen, I love it when they insert of their moms. You on the line with Willie Moore Jr. What's your name? Where you calling from?
4: My name is Eric Russell. I'm from Baltimore, Maryland.
0: He more in the house.
4: I want to thank the good Lord for his love, grace, and mercy towards me, sir.
0: Praise God.
1: The
0: I don't blame you.
1: The
0: good
1: said
0: Lord.
1: The good Lord.
0: Hey, that's when a brother be in his truck. He be going through something. He be like, man, I just want to thank the good Lord, man.
1: Hey.
0: Yeah, for sure. Man, crazy story, Stone. I'm getting out the way. Jalen, cut that music off. I want to put my own on. Here it is. So the other day, I didn't say it this week, but Dominican Republic. I was in Dominican Republic with Compassion. Mm-hmm. It's an amazing ministry helping so many children across the country. And then I was in a hot tub because they gave us the last day off. So we're on a hot tub, all the missionaries and people who have been working and trusting God, right? And everybody's laughing and saying, my mama called and she was acting like I ain't calling when she got here. You know, mothers are concerned. Five people, all five of them say this. And, you know, I'm quiet. I didn't say anything because, of course, you know, my mom is gone on to be with the Lord. And I went back to my room and I said, Mom, I thank you so much that I was so grateful while you were here to thank you for like calling and checking on me and enjoying it while others thought that this was a problem, that they mama called them, treating them like a kid.
1: Right.
0: Like, I love when I would go home and my mama would be like, go run downtown to the grocery store. Mm-hmm. I'm talking about 10 million people online is sharing. Snoop Dogg done shared some inspiration I done did him. And that same day, mama was like, it's good to see you. Go down there to the Schnucks and give me some bread. And I was like, man, I told everybody in that hot tub, please enjoy that moment and tell your mama what she needs. And I'm just thankful that I had the opportunity to hear people complain about what I was so grateful for. Yep. Family, listen, when we come back, more music, more fun's on the way. Still opening up those phone lines for those of you who want to tell us what you're thankful for. Yeah, more music, more fun's on the way. It's the Willie Moore Jr. Show. Flat.

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3: Indy, let's take one more look at the rush hour traffic. What's the roads looking like?
4: Eastbound 70 remains pretty solid between Belmont and the South Split. Your westbound trip's heavy Emerson to the North Split. Packed on South 65, MLK down to the South Split. Northbound heavy traffic, Raymond up to the South Split. On the south side of East 465, a stretch of delays between the White River and Arlington Avenue. On the north side, you're slow eastbound from 865 to Ditch Road, Westfield Boulevard to 69. Also, problem with the traffic signals, State Road 135 at Smith Valley Road. They are flashing red. Looks like 135 is experiencing long backups both directions. I'm Deb Snyder with traffic for the Willie Moore Jr. Show on Praise AM 1310, 95.1 FM.
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0: is Anissa. I love that Willie Moore Jr. is so relatable to the younger audience that loves God, that wants to talk about real life topics. 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

0: Jonathan Nelson. My name is Victory.
1: And don't call me nothing else.
0: Nah, I'm going to call you Dwight. I ain't calling you Victory because that ain't your name.
1: Victory Jones.
0: Well,
1: you know what I'm saying?
0: I've been called worse.
1: That's all good. You used to have some interesting names back in the day.
0: Really?
1: Yeah, it was like Willie Moore Jr., a.k.a. P-Dub, a.k.a. Pretty Willie, a.k.a.
0: It's Mr. Steele. Oh.
1: Yeah, that's a terrible name. That's a terrible name.
0: Oh.
1: If you know, you know.
0: Yeah, praise God. Back in the day.
1: Back in the day.
0: Thank God for Jesus.
1: Hey.
0: Family, I'm thankful that I'm not the same person. Let's say that. Family, it's Thank God Thursday. People from the north, south, east, and the west checking in, telling us what they're thankful for. You on the line with Willie Moore. What's your name? Where you calling from?
2: My name is Mark Keating. I'm thankful for the quality of my life. God kept me in a coma 35 years ago, 291 days.
1: God wow. kept him in a coma?
0: Okay. God kept him.
1: Oh, while he was in the coma.
0: Come on. You got to be able to.
1: You said, hey, he said that earlier. This, you gotta,
0: I don't know. I might have been.
1: You got to. You get, Holy Spirit got to explain.
0: So for the sake of the, so for the sake of your character, I don't know, but feel about right. You got to be in the spirit.
1: Hallelujah.
0: That's what the spirit
1: We look forward to your letters. It's okay.
0: Hey, you on the live with Willie Moore Jr. Thank God Thursday edition. What's your name? Where you calling from?
3: My name is Raquel Thomas, and I am thanking God for my new home and my three daughters still striving for Jesus.
1: Hey.
0: Praise God. I appreciate it. Family, listen, it is Thank God Thursday. If you too want to share some things that you're thankful for, hit us on Facebook, Willie Moore Jr. Live, The White Stone. Of course, Instagram is also available to you. When we come back, Sybil Wilkes is going to give us some news that we can definitely use. Keep these United States in prayer. All right.

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1: All right, Indy. It's time to take a look at the roads for your ride home. How's traffic looking?
2: Eastbound 70 remains pretty solid between Belmont and the South Split. Your westbound trip's heavy Emerson to the North Split. Packed on South 65, MLK down to the South Split. Northbound heavy traffic, Raymond up to the South Split. On the south side of East 465, a stretch of delays between the White River and Arlington Avenue. On the north side, you're slow eastbound from 865 to Ditch Road, Westfield Boulevard to 69. Also, problem with the traffic signal, State Road 135 at Smith Valley Road. They are flashing red. Looks like 135 is experiencing long backups both directions. I'm Deb Snyder with traffic for the Willie Moore Jr. Show on Praise AM 1310, 95.1 FM.
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0: It's Sybil Wilkes with what we need to know. An unexpected legislative veto from the White House. President Trump is defending his sudden decision to block a highly anticipated bipartisan housing bill that was explicitly designed to assist everyday homebuyers by driving down high market prices. This bill sailed through the House and the Senate and was set to be signed Wednesday by the president. However, he canceled the event, posting that he refuses to approve the package until Congress passes his Save America Act voter ID bill. The president later downplayed the housing bill, claiming all that is needed is to lower interest rates. Meanwhile, former President Barack Obama recognizes he is apparently living rent-free inside his successor's head. Appearing on the All the Smoke podcast, co-host and NBA vet Matt Barnes asked Mr. Obama about the president's continuous obsession with the Obama family. The former president laughed it off, stating he clearly occupies a suite in Trump's head, adding that during his own tenure, worrying about past administrations was the absolute last thing on his mind. The National Mall was the backdrop for a massive kickoff celebration launching the Great American State Fair last night. Hosted by President Trump to celebrate Freedom 250's World's Fair initiative, the patriotic opening featured military flyovers. Service bands, and a gigantic Ferris wheel, drawing massive crowds despite a boycott from several progressive Democratic governors. To infinity and beyond, Pixar continues to flex its box office muscles. Toy Story 5 is comfortably projected to dominate the box office again during its second weekend, outperforming new debuts like DC Studios' Supergirl and Jackass Best and Last. 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I'm Sybil Wilkes. 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

0: But you can't cuss the Holy Spirit out. That's how sensitive the Holy Spirit is. Am I making any kind of sense? Now, the Holy Spirit, I always feel like it's here. Look at Genesis chapter 1. Genesis. We're going all the way back to Genesis. Chapter 1. I'm going to answer a question for you. Genesis chapter 1. Look at verse 1. Genesis chapter 1, verse 1. In the beginning, God created the heavens and the earth. The earth was without form and void, and darkness was on the face of the deep, and the Spirit of God was hovering over the face of the waters. Then God said, let there be light, and there was light. And God saw the light, that it was good, and God divided the light from the darkness. God called the light day and the darkness, and all that. Then you get down to 26 and said, let us make man in our image. I know everybody, who is us? Well, if the us can't be just God by himself, or he wouldn't say, let us. Is that right? So when he say, let us make man in our image, it's talking about us. Who's the us? The Father, the Son, the Holy Spirit. Now, that's just part of it. In Ezekiel, tell you, there's all kinds of angels. There's seraphims. Yeah, there's all kinds of angels. I mean, there's all kinds of angels. They're all involved in this too. Hebrews tells us, Hebrews said, ministry spirits are sent forth to minister for us, those angels. Once y'all understand this, y'all say, see, I got, angels are sent to work for you. Angels is what causes money to come to me. Now, so, see, I don't pray for money. I was taught this. I don't pray for money. I don't say, oh, God, Lord, God, send me some money. Ain't nothing up there. You know, ain't no American money up there. How many know ain't American? Okay, is any money going to come down from heaven? Where's the money at? I can't hear y'all. Okay, it's down here. Why come you don't have it? Well, there's another scripture that says, you have not, James, you have not because you ask not, and when you ask amiss. So in other words, why are you asking? You say you ask amiss. So if you're asking, y'all said, for a purpose that's not designated by the God's word, you ain't getting nothing anyway. But I learned this. I learned this years and years and years. This, all of this, it fits into what I was saying in the beginning. Y'all say I'm talking about, oh, God told me not to work. Y'all say, and I haven't worked for 47 years. Y'all say I'm talking about, all this is what I learned then. Why I don't. Now, if you don't, this right here, you got this is part of it. This is a major component of it. And I learned this from Fred Price. He learned it from Kenneth Hagin. Kenneth Hagin, y'all said, was going through, struggling, pastoring, everything, pastoring. He had a lot of visions. Y'all said, I got the books, y'all want to read them, which y'all hardly don't read, but some people do. And God appeared to him, and God told him, he said, from now on, I don't want you to ask me for no more money. This is where I got it from. Because all the money's down there. And the person that's got your money is the devil. Satan controls the world. Y'all read my book, Yank. But God, Satan is the God of this world. World system. Not the universe, world system. What controls the world system? Economics. Economics control the world system. A country that don't have no money, people just take over it. How many know what I'm talking about? Every country got to have money. I mean, is that right? So the world is controlled. The world is controlled by economics. Satan controls the world by economics. Real talk. The love of it is what's in your penitentiary. The love of money is the root of all all evil. Amen. I said amen out there, somebody. But he taught him, he said, now what you need to do is claim it. How much money do you need for a certain thing? Okay, then claim it. Tell the devil to turn loose of that money that you asked, you commanded him to turn loose. And then send your angel out there and cause my angel, to cause that money to come to you. And that's how I get thousands of dollars. You know, I have a need come, you know, big bill come, you know what I'm saying? The devil, you know, money ain't coming from nowhere. Nowhere. Where you gonna get the money at? I mean, just Satan is saying, where you gonna get it? That's in your head, where you gonna get it? It's going down the town, they're gonna turn the light off. Blah, blah, blah, blah, blah, blah. That's all that, anytime you hear all that, that's the devil. Blah, blah, blah, blah, blah, blah, blah, blah, blah. That's how he talk. He's just trying to drown your mind so you can't think, you can't act. Blah, blah, blah, blah, blah. It ain't gonna happen, it ain't gonna happen. So what do? I command $5,000 come to me. Satan, I command you to turn loose my money. Then I send my angel out there to get it. Now, where is that money at? It's in your pocket. Y'all didn't get that one. Luke 6:30, it said, give, King James, give, and it shall be given unto you. Pressed down, shaken together, shall men give into your bosom. Ain't no money in heaven. All the money on the earth is controlled by human beings. I mean, is that right? Your boss is a human. How many know your boss is a human being? Is that right? The bank, the guy, people hold the bank, are they human? Okay, so if any money you're going to get it from a human being. Either on your job, family, friend, whatever, all of that. Am I making any kind of sense? Now, your angel and the Holy Spirit know where my money's at. There's somebody praying now. Should I send William this money? My Holy Spirit, my angel is there saying, yes. And then all of a sudden, I get a check, $5,000. Uses a note attached with it. Use it any way you want to. Amen. That's a pair of gators. No, I'm only kidding. Y'all don't know nothing about that. But the Holy Spirit, the Holy Spirit, there's more to Christianity. That's why I'm trying to get. I ain't gonna get all this out. There's more to Christianity than coming to church and hearing scripture and being bored. People get bored because they ain't born again. Or to get bored because they think they know more than the Spirit of God does. So they don't receive. They hear, but they don't receive. And so you can hear and hear and hear and hear and have knowledge, but it's all according to your five physical senses. Just you can have all the money in the world, but it ain't going to save you from going to hell. You have all the education in the world. It ain't going to save you from going to hell. So all that's good. But it don't equate in a moral life. I know folk just like that dummy in Texas. I ain't named no names. As a dummy in Texas running for Senate. He's got a theological degree, Doctor of Divinity. I got one. Amen. And in church, got his own church. And he had nerve to say, God is not non-binary. God is female or male, blah, blah. In other words, you just can't say God is. Now, that's a dummy. God ain't no woman. Or anything in between? Well, how'd you know that? Look at John chapter 17. I'm glad y'all asked. It's all through the Bible, but I want to pull this one out because I'm going to add a little something to it. John chapter 17. John chapter 17. Y'all got 17? Now, in Matthew's, there's a prayer that everybody been taught is the Lord's Prayer. Our Father which art in heaven, hallowed be thy name. That ain't the Lord's Prayer. That is the model prayer. They asked Jesus, teach us to pray. And he taught them, when you pray, say, our Father which art. Y'all see what I'm talking about. That is not the Lord's Prayer. He wasn't praying then. I said he wasn't praying then. He was telling them, this is how you pray. John 17 is the Lord's Prayer. John 17 is the Lord praying. Notice what it says right here. Jesus spoke these words, lifted up his eyes to heaven, and said, Mother Mary. Wait a minute. Jesus spoke these words, lifted up his eyes to heaven, and said, said what? He said what? He said, Father, the hour, wait a minute. So Jesus is praying to who? Based on the Bible. He praying to his heavenly Father. Then he had to have a father. Then God got to be a man. Nothing in between. God is a man. He's not non-binary. It's just like dummies, you said, God's in the tree. He's in there. God's everywhere. Boy. He's not everywhere. God's in heaven, where you can see everything. Are y'all still here now? But he's not controlling everything. Amen. I'm going to give y'all this. There is what is called, I'm watching my time so you don't have to watch it. And this is why 99% of a lot of people get their theology confused because these are what I'm saying. Now, notice what I said right here. Notice what I'm saying when y'all listen to me by Facebook and everything. I ain't telling you I know everything. I'm telling you I've learned over 47 years from other folk that know more than I do. And I had enough sense to listen to them. Or y'all see what I'm talking about, and learn from that. And that's where I'm at today. Not that I have arrived, but I'm a long way from where I was. Are y'all still here in the house? And I learned, and most Christians, that there are, well, two things, because I see I got two things. Number one, every scripture is not for you. First Corinthians chapter 6, chapter 10. First Corinthians chapter 10. Amen. First Corinthians chapter 10. Hallelujah. First Corinthians, did I say 10? Okay, that's what I meant. Not a lot of folk, y'all saying, have heard this teaching in the Jesus house, but everybody ain't in Jesus house here. We have other people here. Amen. So don't sit back. Don't sit back and say, I heard that. Faith don't come from having heard that. Faith comes from hearing and hearing and hearing and hearing and hearing what? The same thing over and over and over again. Right? I said, right? That's why you know 5 and 5 55, right? Well, 5 and 5 ain't 55. No, you heard 5 and 5 is 10. Amen. And you kept hearing it and kept hearing it until finally clicked that 5 and 5 is 10. Is that right? All right, notice what it says right here. Verse 31, 10, 31. Therefore, whether you eat or drink, or whatever you do, do all to the glory of God. Give no offense either to the Jews or to the Greeks or nations in King James or to unsaved or to the church of God. There's three groups of people. The Bible speaks to all three groups. Everybody ain't the same. It means all scripture ain't for you. There's the unsaved people that the Bible talks about. That's where they tell all them. That's where he tells all them, all have sinned and come short of the glory of God. That's why you need a Savior. That any scripture dealing with sinners don't have nothing to do with me. Why? Because you ain't no sinner. You're born again. Christians are not sinners. Christians can sin, but Christians can repent. Your sins have been forgiven you. A sinner can't do nothing but sin. Why? Because they're a sinner. They haven't been born again. Does that make sense? So God talks to sinners in the Bible. That ain't for me. That's for me to learn here so I can apply it to them and help them get out of sin. Then there's the Jews. Ain't none of y'all in there no Jew. Jews don't come to church. I said Jews don't come to church. Jews go to the synagogue. And you ain't going up in there. Because you Gentile. Are y'all still here in the house? Now Jews that do come to church, those got born again. Jews get saved. Amen. Now once they get born again, they're not Jews any longer. They are in the third group. Church of God. So you got Gentiles or unsaved people, you got Jews, and you got Christians. All scriptures in the Bible that are dealing with a Jew don't have nothing to do with me, because I'm not no Jew. Scriptures in the Bible that deal with a sinner don't have nothing to do with me, because I'm not no sinner. Scripture that deal with the church or Christians belong to me, and those are the ones I got to live by. In other words, all scripture, the Bible says, is given for our example and for our learning. But you can't live by you cannot live a Christian life going by scripture to dealing with sinners. Because if you do, then you're always thinking you're a sinner. And wonder why I keep sinning. I wonder why I keep sinning. Because you keep saying it. Every time you get down to pray, Lord, forgive me because I know I'm a sinner. Well, God ain't going to answer that prayer. It's a stupid prayer. If you're born again, you ain't no sinner. You're a saint. Quiet in this great church. I don't pray every time I pray, Lord, forgive me because I've sinned. I ain't sinned. Uh-oh. If you sin, you cannot sin accidentally. How you know that? Because the Holy Spirit convicts of sin. So if you sin, the Holy Spirit, boom, hits you. If you're Christian, and you repent right then. I mean, I know y'all ain't never happened. You know, some of y'all, slip. Some of y'all slip. Watch my Facebook. But the moment you slip, something in here said, oh, man, and you say, Lord, forgive me. I know I shouldn't say that word. Is that right? Is that right? Because you was convicted of your sin. And where God is concerned, you got a clean day. Y'all still here. A sinner can't do that. Who a sinner going to ask to forgive them? They ain't going to ask nobody to forgive them because they ain't saved. I don't want to hang on it too long, but there's three groups of people. So when I'm reading scripture, if this right here, you got to know who's it talking to. Instead of just, well, I know the Bible said this. Okay, yeah, I tell them all the time. Okay, the Bible said this. Okay, but why did it say that? Who is he talking to? When did he say that? How does that apply to you? It ain't got nothing to do with you. So you have to take scripture and put them in context. Now, this don't matter to nobody, don't care nothing about none of this. But I'm talking about if you want to live prosperous and have a prosperous life, then you need to know what I'm telling you. Because your prosperity is not going to come from your job or the money you got or your degree. Don't mean nothing where God's concerned. So every scripture ain't for you. Now, then there's another thing, too, is there's what in the Bible is called dispensations. Dispensations, certain times, God ain't always did the same thing all throughout the Bible. You remember Cain in the garden, Cain met his wife. Y'all remember that? People are, where did Cain get his wife? You know, in the book of Genesis. Where did Cain get his wife? I said it was his sister. What? Ain't that wrong? Not then, because there was no law. We're talking about dispensation of time. God didn't deal with people according to the law. How can I send you to penitentiary for stealing and ain't no law on the book saying thou shalt not steal? Does that make any kind of sense? It's called dispensation. There was a time. Okay, let me help you out so you can understand dispensation. When I was being arrested, you get for robbery was 10 to 25. Burglaries were 10 to 20. House burglaries. Business burglaries was 2 to 5. Y'all see what I'm talking about? This generation don't know nothing about that. You don't get no 2 to 25. How many know what I'm talking about? You get straight time. Am I making any kind of sense? I mean, is that right? Do they still get that now? Correct me if I'm wrong. I may be wrong. Huh? I ain't talking about how much time you do. I'm talking about how much time you get. Do they get, wait a minute, what I'm saying, for a burglary, do they give you, for a burglary, do they give you 10 to 20? Or do they give you 20? You get 20 or 30 years. Is that right? All right, and then you do what? Two-thirds of your time or whatever. Y'all saying? Okay, back in my day, you did half of your time. Y'all see what I'm talking about? Well, why come you don't do half your time now? I can't hear y'all. Because we're in a different time period. We're in a different dispensation. Am I making any kind of sense? Because time changes. And because time changes, they had to do a certain thing. Amen. They had to add more years. Okay. Okay. When I started my crime thing, there was no such thing as habitual criminal. Oh, y'all still, they came out, what, 76, 77? Huh? Okay, I ain't talking about who did it. I ain't named no name. But I'm saying habitual, it ain't always been the habitual criminal. That was 1976, 75 when they put that law in effect, where they can enhance your sentence, add another 30 to it after two or three felonies. Am I correct? Okay, I'm showing you the difference. That was another time. That's called dispensation. And that's how God is in the Bible. He ain't always did the same thing. It ain't always been habitual criminal. Am I making any law? Y'all see what I'm talking about? First it was that, then because crime got more, then they added habitual. How many know what I'm talking about? A little later on, they're going to add something else. Right. As crime goes, y'all saying, then they different times. So you got the old text. So in the Bible, now, dispensation, I'm doing a real show. God, in your Bible, God the Father, as a certain time when he ruled in the Old Testament. The Old Testament is under the dispensation of God the Father. When Jesus came, another time came in. You feel what I'm talking about? And so Jesus is in another dispensation. And he came and did what he did. Now, God the Father's in heaven, right? Jesus is in heaven now. When Jesus finished what he was doing, he sat down on the right hand of God the Father, waiting for his enemies to become his footstool. And then he sent somebody else to run everything now, which is the Holy Spirit. We're under the dispensation of the Holy Spirit now, not Jesus and not God the Father. So if you don't learn about the Holy Spirit, you ain't going to get nothing in this dispensation. So you got to learn who the Holy Spirit is. The Holy Spirit is a person. He's a third person of the Godhead. That's who's God using now, is the Holy Spirit. You're supposed to reverence the Holy Spirit. You ain't supposed to, blaspheme against the Holy Spirit is when you're attributing something that somebody does to the devil or the flesh when it's actually the Holy Spirit doing it. That's why Jesus said that. They told Jesus, you're casting out devils by Beelzebub. In other words, you got a devil in you, and that's the reason why you're doing all these miracles. And Jesus told him, he said, all manner of sin will be forgiven except blasphemy against the Holy Spirit. He was telling them, the Holy Spirit's doing this through me. And y'all blaspheming saying it's the devil doing this through me. You can't get forgiven for that. So Christians and believers need to watch their mouth when they're talking to Christians about Christians. Because they could be blaspheming and getting themselves in a position where they could never, ever, ever, ever, ever be forgiven. And the world is in trouble now because they've been blaspheming and messing up with God and His Word for years, and that's why everything is slipping.
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3: Here's the deal. 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

0: talking?
1: What are you doing?
0: Well, what were you doing?
1: Keeping beat.
0: So was I.
1: No, that was
0: whatever. You're listening to The Legal Word with Attorney Kiki Gaither and Judge Jeffrey Gaither, his honorable self.
1: Yes.
0: How's everybody doing
1: today? Yes, yes, yes, yes, and yes again.
0: That's all? Nothing? You're not going to say, hey, hey, hey?
1: Hey, hey.
0: Never mind. I see why
1: hey,
0: you did not. Anyway, boy, you better enjoy this cool weather right now because the meteorologists say it is going to be steamy.
1: Oh, is that right?
0: Coming up next week.
1: Give me the steam. I don't mind the steam. Give me the steam.
0: You are the worst person.
1: Give me the steam. I'd rather have steam than snow.
0: Okay, well, we're talking apples and oranges. There's nice weather, which I thought today was very nice.
1: Yes,
0: but, you know, when the actual temperature gets into the 90s.
1: I'm okay with that.
0: But the heat index will be 100-something.
1: I'm okay with that.
0: Oh, my gosh. You're tired, baby, aren't you?
1: I am tired.
0: Well, I'm so glad you're feeling better.
1: You had a
0: week, and therefore so did I.
1: Pimp down. There, you know, almost 3 days. You know, brother man was down.
0: Titles of all the awesome titles that you carry, the billions of words you have to settle on pimp down.
1: Listen,
0: something about me, which is not true.
1: I did not always wear the robe.
0: No,
1: I'm just saying.
0: Didn't.
1: I'm just saying, in my prior life,
0: he sent me
1: pimped
0: to
1: down.
0: You. Oh, my gosh. And you didn't
1: Amen.
0: Anybody. So that's illegal. But,
1: apparently I caught something that's been going around, and it started on Father's Day of all days, and it lasted up until Wednesday. Oh, man. It was an ordeal.
0: What is the best thing that you said to me yesterday?
1: I appreciate you.
0: No, that's not the best
1: thing. I love you.
0: No.
1: Mm.
0: Those are all good. But there is something that you confessed to and admitted.
1: Ooh. Was I in a delirious state, or was I?
0: I think you're always in a delirious state.
1: What did I say,
0: baby?
1: Let me
0: count the ways.
1: What did I say?
0: You said, I am grouchy, aren't I?
1: Oh, yeah, yeah.
0: And
1: why did I say that?
0: And I said, yes.
1: Yeah, I was grouchy. I was grouchy about something. I think it was because you keep taking my charger and every 3 weeks I got to go out and get another charger and fob. That's what it was. Like, here we go, you know.
0: Well, who took your temperature for
1: oh,
0: three
1: you did.
0: Days?
1: Okay. You did. Oh,
0: who took
1: so good care of me?
0: Who
1: Thank
0: took you.
1: You
0: food?
1: Thank you.
0: Who took you and tried to get you to eat the right food?
1: Yes,
0: so you could
1: served
0: get better.
1: Me in bed, medication,
0: so if
1: cold
0: I took your little funky
1: compress.
0: Charger, I earned the right to do so.
1: Yes.
0: And you know I'm going to take it. You should just have more.
1: I do.
0: I know.
1: I keep one hidden away. So when you take it, I just get the other one out and, you know.
0: Because I can end up working in any part of the house.
1: Yes.
0: And I just don't feel like climbing the stairs sometimes.
1: That's your story. You're sticking to it.
0: Well, I mean, it's the truth. So.
1: But you deserve more. You know, you deserve that and more. I also earned the right to talk about it, too. that don't mean I don't get to talk about it.
0: Oh, Jesus. We are having a split show today. We're going to talk about traveling and travelers' rights and, you know, some things you shouldn't do.
1: If and only if our guest shows up.
0: Why would you say that?
1: Because if and only if our guest shows
0: no,
1: up.
0: No, our guest wasn't supposed to be here until the second half of the show.
1: Okay.
0: You are so messy.
1: Okay. We'll see if our guest gets here.
0: Why are you such a naysayer? So pessimistic.
1: Is she listening? Is she listening now?
0: Oh, my gosh. She may turn the car around and not come after that welcoming note. Thank you very much. What do you have?
1: You really want me to be messy?
0: You're always messy. But don't look at me when you say
1: that. I was gonna, you know, start some sorority mess, but I just.
0: Don't do that because she is my divine nine sister. That's the beautiful thing about it.
1: Yes, it is.
0: And somebody, I don't know, is that Mayhem?
1: Mayhem. Or
0: Imhotep said.
1: No, that was Mayhem.
0: We need to have that. I'm working on it. I really am working on trying.
1: And it's all about love anyway. So.
0: Oh yeah.
1: Yeah.
0: So, but anyway, what do you have?
1: Wow.
0: Stop for a second.
1: Yes.
0: Because that's what we're going to talk about, the travel stuff.
1: Yes.
0: The
1: back yes.
0: And the messiness and everything. But right now, our lines are open to any topic, except, of course, you know, you can't ask Judge about any specific cases. 317-480-1310. 317-480-1310. That is Praise Indy, AM 1310, 95.1 FM. And of course, everybody knows we're Indiana's, as we say, Indy's inspiration station. What do you got?
1: I was thinking the word premier.
0: I agree, but that's not what I'm told to say.
1: Oh, okay.
0: We are right. Premier.
1: So one of the things that's happened is that and I'm reporting this on Open Source News, is that there was an arrest made of the person who was charged with the death of Trayvon Riggins. And we had Trayvon Riggins' mother, aunt, and grandfather on the show sometime earlier. So they made an arrest today.
0: And Brandis.
1: Pardon?
0: Brandis.
1: Yes, as being reported. So... maybe that I can't say there will be closure because I can't imagine a parent losing their child. There's everything about closure, and just because there's been an arrest does not mean that the person is guilty. They're certainly innocent until proven guilty, and even if so and beyond, I mean, that a loss of a child is contrary. Oh, we got to silence our phones.
0: Well, I thought it was silent.
1: Contrary to the universal order. I believe there's a chronology in life, and so it's just a tragic incident and mm-hmm. continues to be tragic. So there are the Supreme Court dropped a couple bombs today, and I think that we're really going to have to get somebody in, baby, who can explain immigration law. And I mean this in for dummies, and I include myself in the category. I never practiced immigration law, and when I was in private practice, I never had any of those cases. And when I did, I referred them to somebody else. But immigration law is not necessarily complex, but
0: it can be.
1: It can be. Well, sure, everything
0: attorney
1: is.
0: Attorney Soiree Conte.
1: Yes. So maybe we'll have to we'll have to bring him in so he can explain how the Supreme Court rulings and how it impacts those persons who find themselves in that status. But the short answer is that the Supreme Court ended deportation protections for Haitians and Syrians. And this was done as a result of an executive order. I have not read the case. I have it on my desk ready to read so I get a fuller understanding. But and then secondly, the Supreme Court. And we're in red too.
0: She really? Did. Is that how we're
1: I think she did.
0: Trending news? You just stopped talking?
1: Throwing subtle shade in her red. All right, I ain't mad at you. Go on. Go on, girl.
0: The pink is beautiful, but Kim.
1: DST in the house.
0: The wonderful Kimberly Walker.
1: And
0: red is allowed. So finish your story.
1: No, I was talking about the U.S. Supreme Court striking down Hawaii's handgun limits. And once again, that's another case that we'll have to read the details so I can be more informed, so I can be more better informed for our studio audience. But
0: I want to circle back to the immigration story,
1: because
0: you said it's effective for Syrians and Haitians.
1: Yes.
0: And them losing their protection. I mean, why is it always people of color who are negatively impacted by these immigration laws. I mean,
1: why ask why?
0: Well, you know, why people? I'm not saying go after people who are, you know, white or anything, but let there be a good balance, because if you go back and listen to or review and read everything that the administration has said about why and who they are targeting, remember, is like the most notorious or the worst, well, immigrants who are here illegally. And there are such good people who have been kicked out of the country. That, I mean, it just, anyway, that's what people are saying.
1: Yeah. And here's a question. I mean, is it accurate to say that people of color have become the backbone of civil rights legislation, civil rights rulings, and rulings involving civil liberties? I don't know, but it's, you know, remember that case, Karamatsu? Remember that from law school? Karamatsu, Wong's son, Miranda.
0: I remember the name, but right. I don't remember the case specifically.
1: Yeah, and these are all cases that had, you know, where the Supreme Court established principles of jurisprudence, and I mean, and based upon the lives of people of color, and continues to be that way. So there were some hateful comments made by a commentator today, and I'm not even going to repeat them on. You can Google them for yourself about people of color being told to go back to your home. We don't want you here. We built this country without you.
0: Ooh.
1: I mean, just like, oh wow,
0: you messed it up.
1: You know, and it used to be that those kinds of comments weren't even. I mean, people would say that to themselves under their breath. Now it's fair game.
0: You know what is very interesting that I have found, that if you go back to the 1800s and 1700s or whenever there was slavery, and you look at the U.S. Patent Office, mm-hmm. there are so many patents that are held by Black people.
1: Oh, yes, yes, yes,
0: so
1: yes.
0: So when you talk about, you built this country, you
1: know,
0: without
1: this country.
0: No. They did not, because at our church, the wonderful Phillips Temple CME.
1: Shout out to Phillips Temple.
0: Always. We did like a Black History moment or something.
1: Yeah.
0: We had to do the poster boards a few years ago. And one of us had the assignment. Maybe it was the chef, Chef Austin. There was a lady who, like, she was in her bed or worked really, really, really, her husband may have worked late. But anyway, she devised a way where she could see through a series of gadgets and mirrors who was at the front door. Now, we're talking about more than 100 years ago. Okay? And she, really, really, really?
1: What are you talking about?
0: Look. My divine nine sorer knows. No.
1: Go ahead. Don't finish. You know, don't mind me.
0: Okay. Just like the movie, and don't start laughing.
1: I'm just saying.
0: What was that movie?
1: Audience,
0: like Egyptians or something, and the mummy.
1: And camera obscura? Is that what?
0: No, if you put the little stick in there, then the lights bounce off, and it will reveal the way.
1: Raiders of the Lost Ark? Okay. Indiana Jones stuck the staff, and when the sun hits it goes to the
0: something like that.
1: The Temple of Souls, but something like that. Is that what you're talking about, baby?
0: The bottom line is, it's
1: Steven
0: not
1: Spielberg.
0: No, but who knows if they got the inspiration from the movie from?
1: Oh, also
0: the sister
1: in the Mummy
0: about.
1: With Brandon Fraser. Remember, they.
0: Well, that's what I was saying, and you said that I was wrong. But
1: I thought you were talking about reality and not fiction.
0: But
1: anyway,
0: it is reality. She created that, and she is being credited for kind of being the grandmother of, like, the video. So I see. I'm trying not to laugh because you're making faces.
1: I'm just. Whatever. What are we talking about?
0: What? You don't know that? You weren't paying attention.
1: No.
0: Anyway, go ahead.
1: The legal word. With Kiki Gaither, you're talking about a lady with mirrors. Just, what's the connection, baby? Here,
0: we're talking about patents and people of color You're the one to start talking about the man that said we didn't do anything over here. I'm telling you where we did. And if you know what, I read more than you. I know that.
1: Oh,
0: since you go in there.
1: Oh,
0: I'll read a story.
1: Wait, I'm gonna put you under oath.
0: Yeah,
1: I'm gonna put you under oath.
0: You're not.
1: You do not read more than me. You do not.
0: I do.
1: No, you don't.
0: It doesn't matter. Keep going.
1: Yeah, it doesn't
0: matter.
1: We
0: can agree to disagree.
1: You got some more? I got some more.
0: Yeah, go ahead.
1: You had something else that you wanted to bring up.
0: No.
1: About witness and jury tampering and whatnot.
0: You know, this is the bottom line. There was.
1: Are we going to go back to Detroit?
0: Jeffrey, will you let it go?
1: Let us not go back to Detroit. Detroit.
0: Where is that food that
1: is such fertile ground for conversation. No, I'm talking about the recent.
0: Jeffrey,
1: this is
0: a serious matter.
1: There is nothing more serious than Detroit.
0: A high-profile case, murder case, that the allegations are that there was a witness who spoke with a juror in the hallway.
1: Yeah.
0: Let me just say, whether true or not, you can't do that. But it threw the whole case into a mistrial status. I mean, you just can't do it. That's similar to what
1: South Carolina, when the clerk had a conversation with the jury and caused the reversal of that Murdoch's conviction.
0: And so this was the little girl. Her name's Kinsley Welty, cute little girl. Mm-hmm. And at least the allegations are the mom was charged with murder. And grandmother and maybe stepfather had allegations against them, too. But at any rate, so even when I go into the CJC, which stands for the Community Justice Campus, and as soon as you turn the corner to head towards the elevators, you go by the big jury room.
1: Right.
0: And sometimes you have jurors who will. And even upstairs outside the courtroom, I move way out of the way.
1: Oh, I know.
0: I'm telling you, I don't want anybody saying, oh, you know,
1: I don't make eye contact. I look at the floor.
0: They can say a whole lot of things about Kiki Gaither, but that's one thing you cannot say that. Oh, no. So.
1: And speaking of Detroit, I got to give shout out to Judge David Perkins.
0: Oh.
1: Who is responsible for our union. But for David Perkins, we would not be here today.
0: But for God, you mean?
1: Okay. But the Lord used David Perkins in that way, my frat brother. And he is responsible for our bliss.
0: Well,
1: just think about it.
0: He certainly is responsible.
1: Just for him, we wouldn't know bliss.
0: Well, we could say irresponsible as well.
1: Yeah. And whenever I see him, it's going to be some furniture.
0: Oh, man. As Bernie Mac said.
1: All right. And I get to give another shout out to my friend, Judge Karen Braxton, who also is a member of Delta Sigma Theta. And, she is the presiding juvenile court judge in Wayne County in Detroit, Michigan. Yo. And
0: why were you giving a shout out to Dave Perkins?
1: I just the Lord moved me to speak his name.
0: See what I was just put up with.
1: You know,
0: I thought
1: the
0: like
1: truth
0: he,
1: of the matter. I was looking on this vision of lovingness that would be you, and I was thinking about how happy I have been all these years. I'm like, why am I so happy? Because Dave brought us together.
0: My mother and God brought
1: us
0: together.
1: The Lord moves in mysterious ways and has moved a lot of people to bring you to the light. Amen.
0: But see, this is why I say prayer and sangria from being with this
1: man. And not necessarily in that order.
0: Wow. Will you turn your phone down?
1: That's you, baby. Oh, we should make it. We should silence our phones. Make sure we silence our phones.
0: Baby. You know, it was a signal for you to get right. What else do you have?
1: Speaking of Detroit, there was one of the ball players that has been accused of, and he was a recent, I think, first round draft pick. And the allegations are that there were some people standing at an Airbnb, I think, and they may have allegedly stolen some property of his, and then it was a group of his friends went to get the property back, and I don't know. But some people have already pled guilty and agreed to provide
0: testify
1: on behalf of the state, and I think he was just arrested. I mean, just and this, I think it's kidnapping and robbery charges, which I mean, his whole career is now in limbo pending resolution of these charges. It's just a terrible, terrible set of circumstances, and very similar to what OJ was convicted of and trying to get his own property back.
0: And I mean, I'm pretty sure, I don't know what his salary is, but he was a starter, correct? Isn't he like a major star?
1: Who? OJ?
0: Oh.
1: The
0: man we're talking about.
1: Yes, yes.
0: Okay.
1: Yes.
0: So whatever it is that was stolen, is it worth?
1: No.
0: No.
1: No.
0: Allegedly stolen. Let me put it that way.
1: Because that's what the police are for.
0: That's what they're for. That is exactly what they're for now. Because one story I read, it was either in Channel, one of the local stations here, or USA Today. But they say he might spend the rest of his life in jail over some material things.
1: Yeah, it was looking at life imprisonment. I mean, I would think that would be the maximum penalty. But I mean, the challenge is, I mean, if convicted, he certainly is going to lose his career.
0: And then, absolutely.
1: At a minimum. So.
0: And in a second, and Guy will be with you in a second, because you usually call in on the sports issues. You know, I'm horrible at sports. I've told they don't let me in the room, or they don't like me in the room. It's my house. I go wherever I want.
1: Yeah.
0: Because I ask the question. Yeah. Mm-hmm. But this.
1: No, not just a question.
0: No, whatever.
1: Come whatever. On. Let us be clear. Not just a question.
0: So.
1: My baby can ask some questions.
0: Well, see, didn't I? That's how you learn. You ask questions. But anyway, go ahead.
1: Yes.
0: Can you hear us now?
1: That's how you learn when you ask questions.
0: I want to know, can you hear us now?
1: Remembering what you ask is kind of fundamental. But anyway.
0: So.
1: Yes.
0: And here's another thing.
1: Yes.
0: We have got to, I mean, as a community, as a world, learn how to deal with conflict resolution.
1: Sure.
0: I'm sure people have read in the news about the authorities say that more than 20 shots were delivered by a gunman to an individual.
1: What?
0: That's the
1: context.
0: One. Yeah. The police say that the guy was shot more than 20 times. I'm just saying it like that because sometimes.
1: Baby, what you talking about again?
0: Wow. You know what? Everybody else gets it. Everybody else gets it. I don't, sometimes when there are open cases like that, I don't want to say anything because you never know who might be on a juror. But
1: what state are we talking about?
0: Indianapolis.
1: Oh, okay.
0: But, you know,
1: okay.
0: The allegations are that, you know, these two different couples were fighting at, you know, the water park. I forget what it's called. We used to go there when the kids were small on the southeast side.
1: Oh, that case. Yeah.
0: Yeah.
1: No, we talked about that last week, I thought.
0: No,
1: or a week before.
0: This just happened.
1: Maybe we just talked about it, but not on the show.
0: So,
1: Oh, yes.
0: But even the police said conflict resolution.
1: Oh, yeah.
0: I'm telling you, this one to my right, I love him, but ooh, man, oh, man, we need mediation in the home.
1: We don't need mediation.
0: We do. So
1: did
0: for you to see that.
1: Just need to listen.
0: Oh, whatever. Hey, Guy, come on in. And I also want to ask about this Caitlin Clark issue, her being hit in the throat allegedly by the
1: I watched the video. It was the Phoenix Mercury. It's a game between the Indiana Fever and the Phoenix Mercury. And Caitlin was going for the ball and got to a tussle with one of the leading players for the Mercury. And Alyssa Thomas, and Alyssa, at first the reports were Alyssa punched Caitlin in the throat. And the video doesn't say she punched her, but she surely pushed her fist into Caitlin's neck, then stepped over her. And the league responded by suspending Alyssa Thomas for one game. And we can have a conversation whether or not that was appropriate or not appropriate or whether or not was sufficient.
0: Okay. If it were the NBA, and a player got hit allegedly in the throat like that, does that mean it doesn't mean anything? We know it's a battery, whether those charges get filed or not. But do you think they would have had the same outcome?
1: If what again, please?
0: Only if this had been, if this situation was, had happened in the NBA versus the WNBA versus how women get treated and how men get treated, do you think it would have been more severe for the NBA player?
1: Well, you know, you don't see that kind of activity in the NBA anymore. It used to be kind of a wild, wild west thing with fights and carrying on. And that I wish I could remember the date, but they really took care of that with severe fines and whatnot. And then with action by the Players Association in concert with the NBA Association. And they were able to get a lot of that physical aggression out. It's a difficult thing to do. I mean, basketball, I mean, by nature should not be a contact sport, but when you get a group of players who are 6'8 and 250 pounds on a limited space, I mean, there's going to be some contact. But I mean, I can remember some of the fights with Lucas and Daryl Dawkins and Rudy Tomjanovich and whatnot. It just were horrific kinds of examples you just don't see anymore.
0: We knew Dawkins for a minute.
1: Sure did. I, you know, Dave, little known history fact, I even tried to get him to be in the wedding. I asked him to be one of the one of my groomsmen, but you know, he gave me a very firm no, and it was just really kind of funny. But
0: because David, who introduced us,
1: right,
0: and Dawkins's wives were best friends,
1: right, right.
0: And so we met them that way.
1: Here we go, back to Detroit again. So,
0: oh,
1: which, you know.
0: Come on, guy. Is a guy who's on?
1: Captain Save a Lady.
0: You know what? You, Kim, reach out.
1: Captain.
0: Come
1: that's
0: on,
1: who
0: guy.
1: I am.
0: Hey, thank you for calling in.
2: Can you hear me?
1: Yes, sir.
2: Well, I don't know. You know, my good brother was talking about the spirit moved him, so that was a great way to get out of that conversation.
0: See,
1: I was smooth with it.
0: Not really.
2: I was actually dozing and I woke up right at that moment. So, so I guess the spirit moves in mysterious ways. It's true. But anyway, I don't know exactly what the topic is, but you were speaking about Caitlin Clark and whatnot and women's basketball. Well, you know, I had told somebody that the WNBA sort of looks like, you remember the old roller derby days?
0: Yes.
2: Well,
1: that's
2: what it kind of looks like, because you know how popular the roller derby was, and also if you look at hockey, you know, they kind of use those. And if you look at professional wrestling, for instance, you know, the crowd seems to get hyped up behind that kind of thing. Now,
0: it's a blood-loving fest. That's all I can say. People want to see the gore. They want to see that violence.
2: But at the same time, when I looked at that video, the thing I saw was that the player kind of tripped when Caitlin was knocked down, and I don't even know if the knockdown was really an intentional foul type thing, you know, or if they were trying to block a shot or whatever. But it kind of looked like to me that the player, the Phoenix Mercury, it looked like she was trying to get her balance, and her fist just kind of was on Caitlin Clark's neck, so to speak.
1: My brother, so guy, you're being very kind.
0: You're sounding like a defense attorney.
1: If you're falling down, most people don't extend a fist. I mean, you see. Come on, man.
2: Well, if you look at that video, though, yes, it doesn't look like a punch.
1: No, it was definitely not a punch.
2: Yeah, it wasn't a punch. It looked like she was trying to get her balance on Caitlin's neck now.
0: Okay, and so what you would say, just a second, Guy, what a defense attorney would argue in court is there was a lack of intent. If it came down to that.
2: To punch her, you know.
1: Right. I don't believe there was a punch.
2: Yeah. I don't think it didn't look like.
1: It looked like to me she was trying to give her a noogie or something.
0: So then why is she penalized like that then?
1: Well, it was not a basketball move. It was not a basketball play. It was unnecessary, and I think it was aggravating.
0: Okay.
2: Unnecessary roughness or something like that.
1: Yeah.
2: Well, I don't know, because I think it might be not just really so much pure aggression as trying to keep the interest in the game and keep people looking at it. You know what I mean? Keeping fans glued to the set or to the game.
0: Oh, so, okay.
2: So that's I like the way, you know, because I remember old roller derby days and those. they were punching in.
1: Oh yeah,
0: especially the ones in Detroit.
1: And do you remember? Do you remember when Rudy Tomjanovich got punched? Do you remember that?
2: I don't remember that exactly, but you remember. I do remember the Bad Boys of Detroit when Isaiah Thomas was on the team, and they were considered the Bad Boys of the NBA because
1: once again, Detroit.
0: Wasn't he born in Illinois though?
1: Who's that?
0: Isaiah Thomas. Well, I had he was
2: born in Chicago, but
0: I had a huge crush.
2: Had a big reputation. Detroit at that time had a reputation as the Bad Boys when they were definitely
1: well earned. It was well earned.
0: You know what? I'm just going to say
1: Rick Mahorn and all of that, and Isaiah and
0: okay, Guy. 30
1: Thank
0: seconds.
1: You, Guy.
0: We got to. Did you get everything said that you wanted?
2: No. What I really called about was the 4th of July is upon us, the 250th anniversary of the Declaration of Independence. Mm. And nobody seems to be talking about some of the people that were instrumental, such as Crispus Attucks, for instance. I mean, I don't hear his name at all in the promotion of the event. Have you heard his name mentioned?
0: No, not in the preparations and everything in the celebration, but I have seen some, what do you call those, on like the History Channel or something, some programs.
1: Oh, those,
0: that,
1: those little blurbs. The
0: documentary, they mention that.
2: They're trying to take our history. We need to let these people know that we have a history, we are part of this country.
1: Very much
2: like
1: so.
2: Anybody else. You
1: Very
2: know?
1: Much so.
0: But you know what, Guy? What do you do when the Supreme Court and other courts are handing down these rulings that like they did today on, you know, immigration and anyway.
2: It is discouraging. It is. But I saw something the other day. Maybe you've heard of this before.
0: Guy, we got 30 seconds.
2: Chief Justice John Roberts.
1: Yes.
2: When he was a clerk for Rehnquist.
1: Yes, yes.
2: They say that he wrote a paper about doing away with the voting rights.
1: He did.
2: And have you heard anything about that?
1: Yes. Yeah, he did. He's been working on the dissolution or the degradation or whatever term you want to use of the Voting Rights Act for a very long time.
0: Okay.
1: And he's now in a position to act his ugliness, and he is in rare form.
0: Okay, Guy, I always enjoy when you call and share your thoughts and
1: Thank you,
0: your
1: Guy.
0: Views. Happy
1: Yo.
0: Holidays. Okay.
2: Keep hope alive.
1: Yes, sir.
0: Prayer. Come Keep on, Joyce. Thank you for
1: hope,
0: your...
1: Down with dope.
0: Thank you for your patience. Yes, ma'am.
1: Joyce.
3: Yeah. Hello. Hi. How are y'all doing?
1: We're doing well.
0: Bless. Hi, the favorite.
3: Yes. Yeah, so I'm looking at things more current, like Brom. He's so busy messing around with the Chicago Bears when he needs to get situation here straight in Indiana.
1: Wait a minute, Joyce. I'm down with the Indiana Bears
3: or
1: the Maryville Bears or the Hammond Bears. Or
0: but a lot of people are expressing that sentiment.
1: About what?
3: We got a football team already. I think we should take care of our roads and our safety conditions. This is a shootout. And I think they talking about. murders and low-hanging fruit. All over the country, we looking like a statistic. They shot a one-year-old baby, and the mother was in critical condition. How you think she going to feel when she wake up and find out her one-year-old?
1: Is this the one that was in the auto accident and the high-speed chase? There was one.
3: Police
1: was
3: chasing them, talking about she stole diapers now. Well, that's the one. Okay? Even if it was diapers, that was a life you was chasing through the streets. It didn't matter. It's a hunt on. It's like purge.
0: I saw that story, but since we weren't there, I really can't comment.
1: I've seen stories like that before where someone was stealing something of need, food. I mean, if you're stealing diapers, that means
3: she wasn't stealing it off.
1: Well,
3: I'm not saying she wasn't.
0: I'm just talking about the allegations because I remember when I was a prosecutor. And there was a veteran and some other people.
1: I had a number of those as well.
0: They didn't have enough to eat, and there were some issues with, the Veterans Administration and everything. And so it's kind of hard to prosecute those cases. You know, they did, because you just can't have people, doing that. But then you want to give them wraparound services.
1: Yeah, that's almost like criminalizing because of poverty. Those were tough cases for me. I mean, wanted to get them diversion and things of that nature.
3: Well, I can tell you something that happened to me in less than a year. You know, like I got arrested after I called police when a neighbor pulled a gun on me. I went to jail. Okay, I sat in there for 5 days. My public pretender kept on trying to get me to plead guilty. I'm like, crazy. You sound crazy.
0: Then they dropped the case.
3: The guy still on the street can pull a gun on anybody else. Only different was our coloration, skin color.
1: Mm. Well, speaking on behalf of public defenders in general, I'm just saying.
3: Public pretenders kept trying to get me. Yes, what are you saying? When he kept trying to get me, supposed to be for me and want me to plead guilty.
1: Don't I dare what?
0: I don't know what you were going to say because you were a public defender.
1: That's what I'm talking about.
0: Oh, but then you need to make that. Okay.
1: You cut me off.
0: No.
3: He wasn't joining in.
0: You know what? Okay, Joyce, thank you so very much.
1: Thank you for your call.
3: Thanks for shaking it up.
1: Yes, ma'am.
0: All right. So, would you like to bring in our esteemed leader, as I call her?
1: You know what? We're going to switch to a new phase in this show, and since this is the season and spring for travel, we have brought on a premier Indy's premier travel expert, Miss Kimberly Walker, and who is an experienced traveler, and has some tips for people who want to travel, or maybe some do's and some don'ts, or maybe some things to avoid.
0: Now, you know what really made me think of this? And it seems like Carnival Cruise Line, they get more than their fair share of negative attention. And wasn't it this week that I saw

0: Watch him starve. Get sick again.
1: Oh, okay. No. I'm going to have hot breakfast.
0: Oh, no, no, no.
1: Oh, yes. Oh, yes.
0: But at any rate, so, Kim, you were in the travel industry, and you've done other, you know, work. You're just that person.
2: Okay.
0: She's a Renaissance woman. She can do it all.
2: Okay. I am a travel business owner.
0: Okay.
2: And yes, I love to travel.
0: And what is the name of your?
2: My travel business is called Planet Marketing. And I am also a IntelliTravel independent travel advisor.
1: IntelliTravel.
2: IntelliTravel.
1: What does that mean? Is that the name or is that the?
2: That's the name.
0: Oh, okay. Okay.
1: Okay. Okay.
0: See, that's when I ask questions because I was thinking that this was some sort of niche, you know, for. Yes. Okay.
2: Yes. So I just love to travel. So that's why I am in this business. So I am my best customer. I am gone most of the time and I enjoy it. So I do have a few travel tips. And the first travel tip I would have is to research where you want to go first. Mm. Research it, because with so much going on in our world today, there's a lot of travel advisories going on in different areas.
1: Yeah.
2: So you definitely want to research where you're going first. And then once you research, you again want to check the travel advisories because there could be some bans. We are banned from a few countries now. So
1: which ones do you know?
0: That's the State Department, U.S. State Department.
2: Yes, okay. You would check the U.S. State Department because it could change from day to day.
1: Depending upon political current events. And
2: absolutely.
1: Sure.
2: Absolutely.
1: Now, so let me ask you this. Are there some popular destinations that you would get pause where people, I know for a while, like early this year, there was a problem in Mexico with the cartels and some of the popular destinations. Anything else that
0: to all the news reports?
1: According to the news reports and her travel expertise.
2: Yes, there were some bans in certain places of Mexico due to the cartel and all that. So it was interesting because I was actually out on the sea during that time.
1: Oh,
2: and
1: okay.
2: Actually was in Mexico.
1: Oh.
2: So when you're on a cruise, the ships do a very good job of staying away.
1: Sure, because they have their vested interests.
2: Exactly. So I actually was in three different places in Mexico, and I just chose to stay on the ship regardless because mostly I had been to those places anyway. But so, yes, you definitely want to pay attention to what's going on around us because it's a lot.
1: So it's just Google.
2: Yes.
1: Start with Google.
2: Exactly.
0: And, you know, I always like to type in the destination and then like newspaper, radio, and just or TV and see what is being reported.
1: Oh, see what the local media says.
0: Yes.
1: Yeah, you're good for that. Yes. Yeah. Mm-hmm. Yeah.
2: Yes. And then I would say another tip would be to leave early enough
0: that part
2: so that you can handle delays that may come about.
1: Is she trying to say something?
2: Well, actually, no, but I'm glad you brought that up.
1: She looked at us and said, leave early enough.
0: Yeah, she looked at you.
2: You definitely want to leave early enough. So,
0: what do you call early enough?
2: Well, particularly if you're going on a cruise, the rule is, if you don't leave the night before, to leave prior to get to the cruise port by 12 noon.
1: Mm.
2: And a lot of cruise lines, if your flights don't coincide with that, they won't allow you to use a transfer.
0: Oh, Lord.
2: To their ship. Because they don't want to be responsible for
0: And so your money is gone. There's no remedy. Will you get a refund?
2: Well, you can do insurance, and there's different types of insurances. If you do the change or cancel for any time, then yes, you can get your money back. But if you do just a regular credit through the cruise line or whatever,
0: your SOL,
2: then you'll get a future cruise credit.
0: Okay.
2: Oh, well, you'll get a future cruise credit.
0: We have a caller, and no, I didn't mean the S part of S-O-L. I'd say something else.

0: Sure.
1: M.O. Tip.
2: All right, Mike.
3: Oh, stop.
2: Some of my favorite. You all are some of my favorite people I tell you on the radio.
1: Love you too.
0: M-Hotep.
2: I just want to chime in real quick. You're talking about a lot going on, and I've traveled abroad a lot. And I'm telling you, when I first started, well, I was an Air Force veteran, so that it kind of like care. Certain places we used to have to try to hide that military ID back in the late 80s and early 90s. I got out in 1990, so it was a little different. But then traveling as a civilian, I remember the first people I used to go to was always the cabbies. And the cabbies, hey, where can I find out the laws of this country? Since it's the legal word with Kiki Yankton, where is the law? Can I find? Because see, we've seen this horror story from Dubai. My cousin got back from Dubai back in November. And he and his wife, of course, they didn't have an issue. They wasn't over there doing or accused of doing the things that certain people are accused of. But I think what hurts Americans, what I found from Americans when I really was traveling abroad, was they were very ignorant to the laws of different countries.
0: Oh, yeah.
2: And they expected the laws of America to apply in other places.
0: Right.
2: And that just does not happen.
4: It doesn't work.
2: She was very thorough about Mexico, especially different parts of Mexico. When my parents took us to Tijuana, first time back in 1976, and it scared the living daylights out of me. I was a young man at that time. It scared the living daylights out of me. And my dad, you know, just kept us close, but he always made sure to understand the law. So I just want to say that I think that would be what I would hope people would do.
1: Yes.
2: When you get somewhere, either go to the consulate, get a newspaper, talk to the cabbie, and find out, hey, what are these laws? Because some people think the laws are all the same, and they're just not.
1: Mm-hmm.
2: Thanks for my call.
1: Yeah, thank you for that.
0: That's a nice tip.
1: He makes a good point, because an Americans, from what I've read, we are arrogant.
5: Yes.
1: When we go, to other countries and things like that.
5: Mm-hmm. Yes, and I spent time in the military as well, prior military. And when you go overseas, you do find out what other countries think about you. Based political environment.
4: They'll tell you.
5: Oh, yes. Oh, yes. They love our customs.
0: Yeah.
5: However, we're used to going in countries, strong-arming them and stuff, so they don't necessarily...
0: The arrogant American.
5: Exactly.
0: But that was a good tip. I want to say sometimes, just a little bit of common sense. I mean, obviously, you can't be involved in drugs. And just remember that story a little while ago? I think they were in St. Croix, where somebody had bullets in their suitcase. Or was that St. Croix or Turks and Caicos? Turks and Caicos.
5: Maybe.
0: They had bullets in their suitcase, which is... Okay, but wow, how do you have bullets in your suitcase?
1: And we've never been to Dubai. We were supposed to have gone.
0: Right. We're supposed to go in October, right? Or
1: yeah, but anyway, all of that changed.
0: Yeah.
1: But people say it is a wonderful place, but we have friends who will not go there yet because they have to prep themselves.
0: Yeah.
1: Because I know this, you're not supposed to hold hands or anything like that.
0: Public display of affection.
1: And I mean, we wouldn't make it out the airport.
0: But I know some other couples have been there. Have you been to Dubai?
5: No.
0: Is that on the list?
5: It is.
0: Okay. Well, there you go.
1: Mm-hmm. Mm-hmm. Okay. What else do you have for us? We have about 6 minutes.
5: Yes. Yeah, so another tip I would say is to check the weather.
0: Ah.
5: Check the weather because... you always want to be prepared. It's very miserable to be on a trip where you need rain gear and don't have it. When you need a jacket and don't have it. So always check the weather.
1: And see, I try and be prepared anyway. But you actually, if I remember correctly, you guys were, it was a group family reunion. You were out there when a hurricane came.
5: We were.
0: Oh, I remember that. Yeah.
5: How long
0: were you on the boat?
5: It was a 7-night cruise, but we ended up being out there an extra 4 nights.
0: Oh, okay.
5: So, yes. And
1: they didn't charge you for that, correct?
5: No, they didn't charge for that. And actually, they were giving away other short trips as well to add to that. But so with that, you always want to make sure you have extra medication, because you don't want to have to go to or try to order things from the ship, because of course, if we're out in a hurricane, you're not going to receive it. So always take extra medication. That's a biggie that I tell people, and always have your extra medication in your carry-on bag, not your check bag.
0: Oh.
5: Because your check bag, that's right. If it gets delayed, then you won't have access to anything important. So I say don't put anything important that you need within the next 48, 72 hours in your check bag. Always keep things in your carry-on.
0: Carry-on, yeah.
5: Yes, yes. And another tip is to know, if you're going internationally, to know the foreign currency that they have, and also know the exchange rate. And also,
1: yeah, don't get upset because they won't take your money.
5: Yes, that's what I was going to say. Know if they take U.S. dollars or not, because some places don't.
0: Don't.
5: And then you're forced to use a credit card, which may be extra fees, et cetera. So always make sure you know what they accept and don't accept.
0: Yeah, I think I had a problem in our last trip. What is that? That's not me this time. In our last trip, I was forced to use my credit card, and I got a fraud alert almost immediately when we were on our cruise. And
1: yes, that's because you don't like to tell the banks that you're going to be out of the country.
5: That's major, because they will cut your card off.
0: Oh, yeah, sure.
1: And they, you know, people will say, well, no, it's changed now. You don't have to say this, that, or the other. While you're standing there and praying that you're, while you're in this other country, you're not going to get in trouble if somebody's saying you're trying to steal.
0: And last thing you want to be is in another country
5: without
0: your card. Because
1: I know just enough to get back to the boat. I may not be able to get you out of jail over there because I can't practice.
5: That's right. Oh, here's a tip real quick, since you mentioned being on the boat, not being able to get back to the ship, etc. On your ship card, it always has an emergency phone number on it. So if you're ever, if you're ever where you're not supposed to be while you're at a port, there's an emergency number on there where you can always have access to the ship.
0: Oh, okay.
5: And a lot of people don't realize that, but it is. In case of emergency,
0: Someone will answer, you could say, hey, I'm in jail, or don't leave me, bro.
1: But if you use that number and they will have told you, you need to be back by a certain time, they're not necessarily going to wait for you, are they?
5: No, that's not an emergency as far as they're concerned.
1: Help.
5: When you get off that ship, they let you know what time you need to be back on. Ship time. Not whatever time the country you're in. Ship time is what they go by.
0: I got one.
1: Go ahead.
0: Remember, at one of our destinations, we all got into a taxi to go to this location, and we went all the way around, and it turned out the destination we wanted was two blocks to the right.
1: But we went left
0: all the way around. I'm like, wait a minute.
5: So I can say that 9 times out of 10, you did not use a vendor of the ship.
0: No.
5: And that's why.
0: It was a local. It didn't really cost that much. I mean, it may have been a dollar.
1: Let me throw this out real quickly.
0: Yeah.
1: What about the Smart Traveler Enrollment Program from the U.S. State Department? Do you know about that?
5: I've heard about it. It's where you would register.
1: Yes.
5: And let them know where you're going, et cetera, so that they know exactly where you are in case something happens in whatever country. So that's a good thing to do, always.
1: Absolutely. Always. And, no matter where you go, you need to be aware. You need to be totally aware. Okay, we have about 30 seconds, but I'm getting messages. Lady M, Jay, be respectful of norms and cultural practices as well.
5: Yes.
1: Yes, ma'am.
0: Don't be the ugly American.
5: Go ahead. Yeah. Make sure your passports are updated.
1: Oh, boy.
5: You have at least 6 months beyond the travel time. So make sure your passport is updated. Make sure you have your real ID as well.
0: Yeah, with the star and all that.
5: Know the policies of the airline in terms of baggages and everything.